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5: It's the United Streets of
6: Dancing Hip Hop.
5: Yeah, we back in this thing another Thursday.
6: Yeah.
5: We lit it. Shout out to the reggae party. That's Roz Levi. Y'all know how he do. He bring it in. Juice every time. Party be lit. Then man, we come in here with that good hip hop. You know what I'm saying? Turned up to the max. And right after that, y'all know what's going on. Gray Matter Radio. You know what I'm saying? So y'all got a couple hours to kick it with us real big. You know what I'm talking about? From 7 to 9. How y'all doing, man? Hey, check this out. We got some real deal superstars in the building, man.
7: Stand
5: hey, you
7: on
5: know what I'm saying? Check this out, man. We had 901 ENT. And we going to continue with 901 ENT with Dre. Y'all give it up for Dre, right?
7: Stand on it. Hey. Stand on it.
6: Another young star, man.
5: Yes, indeed. Yes, indeed, man. So before we dive into that, you know what I'm talking about?
7: Stand on it.
5: I'm getting the angles right for the live. Y'all hold up on the radio. All right, we good? Yeah, I can see everybody. Y'all got any questions, y'all make sure y'all give us a call then.
6: 501-433-0088.
5: You know what I'm talking about? 501-433-0088. You know what I'm saying? Before we get started, we want to give a big shout out to our sponsors. Creative Minds Incorporated.
6: Much love.
5: You know what I'm talking about? Shout out to Miriam Tarver, man. Always love. You know what I'm talking about? Shout out to Bernard Davy Productions.
6: Keep us with the beats.
5: Mr. Mixer and the BBC Break Bread Conglomerate. You know what I'm talking about? That's them good old beats y'all be listening to us talk over, man. You know what I'm saying? And spit their good slippery tribute. You know what I'm talking about? Y'all rocking with Aloha Peasy, spread love at 100,000 watts with my co-host.
6: Your boy, Mr. Freeze.
5: You know what I'm talking about? And Daddy Rooster ain't
6: quite make it. But, man, you know if he was here, I got one for you.
5: Come on.
6: Hey, man, we back like back pockets. You know what I'm saying? So, hey. I got you, Rooster. Hey, you know I'm going to come through in the clutch, brother. You know what I'm saying?
5: Real deal, man. Check this out, man. We going to keep this interview real lit it for you. We're going to do this our way today. You know what I'm saying? The rain ain't going to play, and neither is we. But at first, we're going to keep it lit with a little bit of this dance music before we dive straight in. Y'all make sure y'all tell your people to hop on the live. That's Facebook, United Streets of Dance and Hip Hop. Because other than that, you're going to have to catch us on the YouTube. You know what I'm saying? USD Hip Hop. On the Instagram, USD Hip Hop. You know what I'm talking about? Right now, we're finna keep the lit with a whole lot of choppers. Shout out to Shala Baby. It's the United Streets of Dancing Hip Hop.

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1: It's the United Streets of Dance and Hip Hop.
2: Yeah.
1: We back from a whole lot of choppers. I just wanted to do it like my nigga A got. Yeah. This radio interview gonna be real lit. Drown.
3: What's up with it, man? Yeah, man. Y'all got a young star in the building today, man.
1: Tell us about it, man.

0: The Red Bull, man. Tell us all about it, Mike.
1: Man, yeah, they had the Red Bull joint on the 25th of March. You know what I'm saying? Won that joint. Now I got to go compete in Chicago. They going to fly me out on the 18th. Yeah, if I win that joint, I'm going to go to Germany for the finals. And, yeah, that was up with that joint.
0: For sure. So who you had to battle? Who you had to battle at the Red Bull?
1: Man, first battle, Damage. Second battle, it was some dude. I forgot his name. Third battle, Larray. Fourth battle, this girl named Katana.
2: Go Larray.
0: Okay.
1: Yep. Sure. Shout out my boy Larray. Shout out New G 901.
0: Yeah, you know what I'm talking about. Hey, I see him at the session 3. Man, wicked with it. You know what I'm talking about? Hey, you know what I'm saying? You know the NJL, you know y'all come on.
1: Stand on it.
3: Stand on it. Stab it. Coming through like a storm, for real.
0: Real, taking the streets by storm. You know what I'm talking about? Taking the internet by storm, man. So how y'all get into that, man? How long y'all been doing that on the internet, man?
1: Man, we've been doing it for a little minute. No cap. First time I got on the internet was like about 5 years ago. Pete actually was telling me, hey, you need to go ahead and start posting your videos on Instagram. Because at first I used to just come around and lay with them folks. So I hopped on that jump about 5 years ago. Then they shared my first video. The jump went crazy. Then I just stayed consistent. And over the years, accumulated, you know, what I accumulated.
0: For sure.
1: Yeah,
0: man. You know what I'm saying? So, who's somebody that inspired you today?
1: Mine, my dad, Pops. First person I seen in juke, you know. Gangsta Walking, OG. Okay. I knew my dad then since I was like about 2. Yeah, that's when I was like coming around my family and stuff like that.
0: Yeah.
1: But yeah, on my dad's side, he used to always gangsta walk. Every time we had a party anywhere, my mom used to always turn up. So first time I seen him, then I lived with him in middle school. He brought me to my first session. It was at the old Silver joint. Then I seen all these folks. I was like, dang.
3: Yeah.
1: Gotta get into that. Yeah. You know what I'm saying? Yeah. Seeing folks who actually do the same stuff I do. You know what I'm saying? I ain't never been around that. So, yeah, I was really inspired by the room, to be honest.
0: Word.
1: Yeah, since then, I came around, started battling everybody, you know. Just turn.
0: For sure, man. Now, everybody ain't got battle skill like that, man. How you just cut for it, like that, man?
1: Man, I ain't gonna even lie. I'm still trying to work on mine, to be honest. But
3: yeah.
1: I always had, like, strength. And areas that others didn't have, like as far as my toes and as far as spinning and stuff like that. Yeah, I feel like that helped it a lot because as far as my steps, I wasn't really stepping and stuff like that. So, yeah, I'm still slow even to this day. I just lost the battle out there in Cali. I'm slow. Yeah. They just posted the video today, yeah. But, yeah. Yeah, I'm slow, bro.
0: All we see is superstar.
3: That's it.
0: You know what I'm talking about? That's all we see out here.
1: Slow star.
0: You know what I'm talking about? We trying to get some lessons.
3: You know what I'm saying?
0: You know what I'm saying? We trying to get some lessons.
1: Yeah, man, you know it's all good.
0: A tutorial or something. You know what I'm saying? Shout out to the USD. Yeah. You know what I'm saying? That Little Rock Diamond Shufflers. CX3.
3: Hey, shout out to the footwork.
0: Arkansas Crunk.
3: You know it.
0: The National Drinking League. You know what I'm talking about?
3: Stab much it. Love to the guys.
0: Talking about, man, so look, man, you going to be down there at the Session 3.5?
1: Session 3.5, April 28th, man. I'm going to be there. I'm performing. So, yeah, come watch us.
3: Session 3.5 going on. Mind if you're a dancer, you may want to be there. I'm just trying to.
1: Mind if you legendary. Like it, you want to be there. Mind, you know what I'm saying?
3: Like entertainment. Okay,
1: free event.
2: And bring your gal.
0: Free.
1: Oh my God.
0: Hey, God said, bring your gal.
3: Bring your gal.
1: I'm bringing my
4: For
1: gal.
4: For real, though. Exactly. No, he going to bring his gal. Might as well
1: Baby,
4: bring your gal.
1: I know you watch it. I'm bringing you, but.
0: It's a family affair.
1: Yeah.
0: Yeah.
1: Yeah.
0: Damn it.
1: Stand on it.
0: Hey, man. So before y'all came up here, y'all didn't win got some sharks, ain't it?
1: Mine. Hey, I ain't never had sharks at mine.
0: I was
1: you
0: just
1: never
0: five.
1: Had sharks? No.
0: Y'all ain't got no sharks in there?
1: No.
5: No, we actually do.
1: How we got a sharks?
5: I didn't know that either before I came down here. It's in the east.
1: I ain't know.
3: They
1: must jail built there.
5: No. I've been there, actually. Yeah,
1: sharks.
5: Nobody eat this shit.
1: Bruh. Y'all gotta be talking about JJ's.
5: Nah, it's a Sharks. It's one on Sycamore View over there by Rated House, too.
6: Oh, right there, too.
1: Well, I ain't
5: really. I just always talking about junky food. Nobody here.
0: Jerry Hidden Dog.
3: Oh, yeah.
0: Jerry Hidden Dog.
1: You know what's going on? Really? Shout out Evergreen, man.
6: Shout out to the shit.
1: Oh, no.
0: Now, check this out, man. You know, with your style, man, what would you call your style of jerky?
1: Mine, I call it off the wall.
0: Off the wall jerky.
1: Yeah, I call it, like that. Because if I tap in that style, it's crazy. And I got so many styles. But yeah,
3: pull a lot from everywhere when you
1: Right. And then when I be around, like, we just be around each other, feeding off each other, like, I be learning like that as well. We just started bumping, like, a week ago, consistently together. I've been linking up with folks, and, it's just been turning me up, turning them up, turning us all up. But, yeah, as far as my style, I don't know, it's weird, because sometimes it'll be this way for a point in time. Then I'll be transitioning to being some other way. I don't know. It just be weird. So it always be changing. And at the rate it's going now, it's just finna get to the point where I'm gonna be on the flow looking like Spider. And I just been trying to work on the ground move that had me crawling from this one side of the room to the other. And I'm gonna be working on that. So stay tuned for that joint.
3: For sure. Okay. For sure.
0: We hit it.
3: He finna
0: cut
3: through my Spider-Man.
0: So you gonna hit that 3.5?
1: Hey, good, that boy. Hey, good. Oh, I'm still working on it, man.
3: He ain't ready to pull that out yet.
0: All right.
3: So he ain't gonna tell you that right here, on air, like that.
1: Yeah. Shout out to y'all.
0: Off the wall with it. You know what I'm talking about? Yeah. There we go. Check this out. Who your favorite artist to juke to out of Memphis?
1: Man. Be honest, I don't have a favorite artist. I really just rock with the city and the sound I grew up listening to. So it always give me like a fear to, you know, turn up. Especially when I juke. Just hearing that sound.
0: Yeah.
1: I can spaz at any moment.
0: All right, so check this out. So there's like the preferred battle music.
1: It depends. I say I want to dance with some Michael Jackson, something like that, if I'm out of town. And if I'm in the city, I don't want to bump something like that. But like in the, when I be out of town and I bump music like that, I'll turn up. But me bumping Michael Jackson had me like in thriller mode. So yeah.
0: You heard it here.
3: My God, so you feel different.
1: No cap. It bring about a different feel, no cap.
3: Another different feel.
1: Mm-hmm.
0: Zombie style.
1: Mm-hmm.
0: Thriller.
1: Mine, one thing I'm trying to do though.
0: Yeah.
1: Honestly, I'm trying to like get gangster in my battles. Like even when I go out of town, yeah. I don't never think to. I be thinking to do it, but when I get out there, it be the atmosphere. I always change and just do some toe moves and stuff. But I'm trying to really show them the gangster in me. Yeah. North Memphis, Evergreen, New Chicago.
0: For sure. Check this out. I seen a Juku. I don't even know if that's safe to say. But I seen this cat, right? Juking with the strap.
1: Mm-hmm.
0: Is that like the next level up juking gangster? Y'all juking with the straps now?
1: Nah, see what I call gangster is a feel. It ain't necessarily something, you know, attached to you like object.
4: Shout out Drake.
1: it ain't necessarily like nothing like that.
0: Nah. I hit the ad though, man, cause y'all got people out here, you feel me? Really real deal, you know what I'm saying, following y'all movement with the jigging, mm-hmm. right? You know what I'm saying? And they interpret this a lot of different ways, mm-hmm. to the point that they think that that's a part of it. You know, mm-hmm. what I'm saying? Like, I can't even get on here and do a jigging video if I ain't got the blicky out. You feel
1: right.
0: me?
1: Mm-hmm.
0: For real.
1: Right.
0: Like,
1: yeah.
7: Get out, I ain't got the blicky.
1: Honestly.
0: No, I can't step for real.
7: Yeah.
0: But I could pull out the blicky, though. It feel like Dram.
1: Like
0: you
1: don't see me.
4: I don't support no blicky.
1: I don't. Yeah,
4: you never seen me with no blicky.
1: Actually, the blicky way down the gangster. So having that attached to me, I ain't even, you know.
0: Y'all listening? Y'all make sure y'all share this. Y'all make sure y'all like this. So for y'all youngsters to learn.
4: Put the blickies down. Put the stickies up. Stickies, not guns.
1: Dude is, I ain't gonna even say that, man. He know what he did.
0: Oh, man. Put the blickies down, man. Put the blickies down, yeah. man. Can't come to the family functions like that. Think you gonna participate?
7: Talking about you finna put on a show and the blicky falling all out.
5: That had to be Dre, though, with the blick. That was Dre. I seen the video we talked about. He be making them Dre.
4: Shout out Dre for real.
0: Hey man, I just know it's some youngsters.
7: That's how we know. That's how we
0: youngsters. You know what I'm saying? Like, yo, they like, we ain't gangsters unless we got the blicky.
4: Are there multiple people in this video?
0: I done seen at least two videos, two different people.
4: Oh man, I thought it was just one. That's crazy.
0: Man, you know, it's a new trend. I'm trying to figure out. You know what I'm saying?
7: I don't know something about
0: big,
7: it.
0: You know, y'all the big homies.
7: Yeah.
0: You know what I'm saying? So y'all got to tell them, put the gun down.
1: Yeah, man. I'm a big homie. He a big homie.
0: Stop
1: he a big
0: the
1: homie. We big homies.
0: Yeah.
1: Put the blickies down.
0: Put the blickies down.
4: Put the blickies down. Put the blickies down.
0: Yeah. Mm-hmm. Yeah. Get you some Air Forces.
1: Yeah.
4: Yeah.
1: Lace some shoes up, boy.
0: Yeah.
4: Do something.
1: Do a move or something.
0: Yeah.
1: Tutorials out, you know.
4: Yeah.
1: National Jugger League, you know,
4: NationalJuggerLeague.com. NationalJuggerLeague.com. Advanced tutorials coming soon.
1: No
4: y'all
1: doubt.
4: Ain't even ready for that.
1: Y'all
4: we got
1: ain't,
4: tutorials
1: yo.
4: Out.
0: So, no yeah. strap needed.
4: Right, yeah. Put the blicky down. Go learn how to do something. Impress your girlfriend or something.
7: There you go.
1: Get them.
0: Yeah. Man, so Juk can get the girl.
1: Juk got my girl.
7: Uh-oh.
0: You heard it right here first.
1: You
0: heard it right here first. You heard it here first.
1: Yeah.
0: Man, get your girl or something.
7: You better learn your dance move or two and get up off that couch.
0: Come on now.
7: Couch potatoes.
0: You know what I'm talking about?
1: Mm-hmm.
0: So check this out. When y'all jigging, man, like, what's the spots, man? Y'all just, is it just like something y'all do in the hood? Y'all go to a skating rink? Y'all go to, you know what I'm saying, State Fair? What y'all do? Where jump at the hardest?
1: Right. For me, it jump at the hardest at the house. You know what I'm saying? No cap.
7: It jumped the hardest at house.
1: Shout out OG Willie, man. But
0: yeah,
1: honestly. But yeah, we bump everywhere. We got Carlisle Wednesday, man. We got Teeny Lot. Folks don't go there no more. Oak Haven Park. Man, we a pull up, bump at the park. We just bumped at the park the other day.
3: Yeah.
1: In the street, man, anywhere. It go down anywhere, man. In the grass, no cap. Carpet.
3: Well, see, we going back in the country. The grass, it don't matter.
1: No cap. Yep.
0: Yep. I ain't worried about getting no grass stand or nothing.
1: Mm-hmm.
3: None of that. We ain't worried about no shoes.
1: Y'all know we 80 fence.
3: Say, them boys ain't worried about no shoes.
1: Yeah, we everywhere, man. Everywhere like that, man.
0: So what would be the hardest style of dance to battle against when it comes to being a professional juker like yourself?
1: Mine, I'd say, for me personally, I'd say, like, it depends, like, areas where you weak at, somebody else could be strong at. You know what I'm saying? So, as far as what you carry and stuff like that, and battles, like, especially the tournament, and it's folks from all over, you know? And you so used to this one style, you know? And everybody else, like, can't imitate that style and do more and, like, just show their character and all that stuff when you used to getting gangster or something like that. So it read different, you know what I'm saying? Especially in the crowd like that, you want to do some entertaining. But then it's like, dang, I'm used to this, and this feel real to me. So when you go in that atmosphere, it don't even feel real when you know, got to entertain or do this. You know what I'm saying? So that's why I feel like, you know, the line draw between real and just entertainment. Yeah.
3: Okay.
4: Y'all be shaking y'all booty out there, y'all other dance style sometime. Not crumping and not footworking, but in the tournaments, y'all be shaking y'all booty for the win. Unacceptable.
1: Yeah, and then it's like that, bro. Like, we get out there, man, doing some crazy stuff.
3: But you could they twerk, they won't.
1: Huh?
3: I said, but you could they shaking that booty.
1: Yeah, the crowd go crazy, especially if it's a dude.
0: It's a dude.
3: Yes.
1: You know what I'm saying? Like,
0: we don't know. We only see USD performances at
3: tournaments. That's it.
1: Oh my God.
4: For real.
0: Hey,
4: and that's why.
0: We ain't.
3: Well,
0: it's Arkansas.
3: It's a man. For real.
0: Yeah, we don't hardly know what's going on outside of this. But we hear about it, you know what I'm saying?
3: I am
0: through the streets.
3: I am about power.
0: And then we ask y'all about it.
1: Yeah, this is what y'all be going on.
0: What's
4: going on out there in the world?
3: Where they do that in? What Red Bull doing that?
0: Red Bull be doing that right
3: there. Red Bull doing it. Oh man.
4: Yeah, it was a lot of booty shaking going on at Red Bull show.
0: Was it booty shaking? Red Bull?
3: Do something a little
4: different. A lot of booty shaking going on.
0: Was it a twerk contest?
4: Well, I mean, really, if one person twerk, then you gotta respond with a twerk. Or lose. I'm gonna take the L every time.
3: You gonna take the L every time?
4: I'm gonna take the L every time.
3: Hey, I'll probably go take.
0: So you mean to tell me the Red Bull was a twerk contest?
3: Oh, yeah.
0: Man, what is y'all telling me here today, man?
1: Nah, because I ain't twerk.
3: Okay.
0: The one I'm talking about, yo.
1: And I was in the tournament.
0: And you kept it gangster.
3: I
1: was twirling around.
3: Something as close as you can get, ain't man.
1: See
3: if you can at least win the battle, you know what I'm saying? But you already knew you were finna twirl.
1: Nah, that's crazy. That's crazy.
3: You know what I'm saying?
0: Let me tell you something. So all right. What other tournaments be y'all? All right, so boom. All right, y'all got. Y'all talking about big tournaments? I'm guessing.
3: Yeah.
0: You know what I'm saying? So what other big tournaments exist out here, past the Red Bull? Man?
3: Because it seems like that been one of the most.
1: Mine. I don't really be tapped into that, honestly, or even watching that much or over the internet and tournaments and all that stuff. This is really one of the first tournaments I got in. It's actually my second. So, yeah, I just started back battling. So, yeah. But shout out to all the tournaments that are going on.
4: Yeah, y'all already know National Jigging League, my National King of Jigging, National Queen of Jigging, National Tag Team, you know, all the Jigging tournaments.
0: When they come back.
4: National King of Jigging, man, it's going to have to be. I don't even know, I ain't going to lie.
1: On the way, man.
4: Yeah, it's on the way.
0: Stamp it.
4: It got to, yeah, it's on the way.
0: Mm-hmm.
3: Well, y'all know.
1: As far as coming up, yo.
3: When he know, we know, y'all know.
4: Yeah.
7: They tapped in like that.
4: Shout out Sterling.
0: Yep. Check this out. Shout out to the USD. That's Little Rock Diamond Shufflers. House of Riz 2, CX3. Arkansas Crump.
7: Shout out to the Crumpers.
0: National Jugger League.
4: Yeah, man. Yeah, man.
7: Just like that,
0: man. Man, I heard it's a big content shoot coming up tomorrow, man. Tell us about it.
4: Oh, yeah.
1: Going crazy.
7: I ain't got no time.
4: USD. USDH content shoot, man. Hey, pop out.
7: Let y'all tell
4: me. House Arrest 2. Footworking in the building. Arkansas Crump in the building. You know the NJL coming out thick, man.
0: Shout out
4: Peasy. Happy birthday to Peasy, man.
0: Hold on.
4: Little Rock Diamond Shufflers in the building.
7: Hey, you know I was finna get ready to get one out, man. Because, hey, we just know we had some good.
4: Little Rock Diamond Shufflers in the building, too.
7: Some good.
4: Happy birthday to Peasy. Hey, it's going up, though, for real.
0: Yeah,
7: some good stars coming in, man. Shout out to my boy Peasy, man. The actual host of the show, man. Shout out to Peasy, man. This is his birthday, man. You know what time it is.
0: Yeah. I'm gonna be in that thing, hitting the jump rope.
7: Shoot. Gonna be lit.
0: Yeah, hitting the jump rope, hitting the Little Rock bounce. Yeah, kick snap. Yeah, I'm gonna be in there doing a whole bunch of dances y'all ain't never seen from the town, keeping it real town. You feel me? Shout out to them shufflers.
7: Them shufflers, they know it.
0: Yeah. Keeping it straight. You know what I'm talking about? USD style. You know what I'm talking about? 5 more minutes to the top of the hour, man. Look, man, where can the people find you on the internet, man?
1: I ain't gonna lie. You can find me on every social media platform at DramT4W. That is DRAEMT, the number 4W. You know what I'm talking about? Yeah. And you can find me also at WeAreStars1.com. I got merch available, Star and Jukin merch, you know what I'm saying? And you can go learn a little bit about me as far as the history, as far as my mission, you know what I'm saying? As far as everything going on, you know what I'm saying? So catch me there, for sure. Stand on it.
0: For sure, man. Man, look at here, man. We finna hop into some good dance music. Shout out to that boy Soldier, man, for keeping it lit. It's the United Streets.
7: Some dancing hip hop.
8: Soldier. She make it clap, clap, clap. She make it clap, clap, clap. She make it. She make it clap, clap, clap. She make it clap, clap, clap. She make it clap, clap, clap. She make it clap, clap, clap. She make it clap, clap, clap. She make it clap, clap, clap. She make it clap, clap, clap. She make it clap, clap, clap. She make it clap, clap, clap. She make it clap. Right around town with this watch my lap. Ooh, yo. She make it clap. I'm tryna grab and then hit. Run off of here. Tell her drop it down, cause I like that. After I hit, then I be right back. I'm walking the club and whip out the rack. I'm blowing on Jay. She doing her dance. She making it clap. I'ma have a heart attack. I'm walking the club and I'm making it rain with no stacks. She drop it to the ground. She know that it fat. I run through that sack when I thump through the rack. I whip out that door. But I'm fresh out the trap. Clap, clap. She make it clap, clap, clap. I hit from the back. Walking the club and I thump through the racks. She make it clap, clap, clap. She make it clap, clap, clap. She make it clap, clap, clap. She make it. Ooh. She make it clap, clap, clap. She make it clap, clap, clap. She make it clap, clap, clap. She make it. Yeah. She make it clap, clap, clap. She make it clap, clap, clap. She make it clap, clap, clap. She make it clap, clap, clap. She make it clap, clap, clap. She make it clap, clap, clap. She make it clap, clap, clap. She make it.

0: 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This is Drizzy Drake.
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2: 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This is Ludacris.
3: 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This is Nicki Minaj.
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0: What's up? It's your boy Usher.
1: What's up, y'all? This is Beyonce.
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0: How's business?
1: Good. Are you up to speed with the new beneficial ownership reporting requirements?
0: Sort of. What's it about?
1: 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A lot
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0: 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This is Drizzy Drake.
1: Hi, this is Rihanna.
2: Hey, what's up?
1: What's up, y'all? This is Nicki Minaj.
3: 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It's United Strengths of Dance and Hip Hop.
4: Ain't telling to what I gotta do to be having you. I pay the avenue, top 5 since the end of Sabbath school. Yeah, that's fat, I know you eat your rice and your cabbage soup.

0: try to go back, just like end this beef from Cash, not from YouTube.
1: Yep.
0: That's me.

0: Yo, what's going on? This is Drizzy Drake.
1: Hi, this is Rihanna.
2: Hey, what's up? This is Ludacris.
1: What's up, y'all? This is Nicki Minaj.
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1: United Strengths of Dance and Hip Hop.
2: Chicken dinner back. Hey, beat them folks.

0: about almost 750. But we in the bitty with it, you know what I'm talking about? We gonna go and keep it live, you know what I'm saying? Like I told y'all, we got a big interview coming up today. So I hope y'all tuned in and ready. You know what I'm saying? But before we get started, we wanna give a big shout out to our sponsors, Creative Minds Incorporated, Bernard Davy Productions, Mixer Mixer, Ugly Mike's Records. You know what I'm saying? Y'all know how we rocking in the town, baby. Now check this out. Y'all know how the NJL do, you know what I'm saying? Hey, God always keep it real pumping for us, bringing the best up out of Memphis. And today, we got a few ladies here from Memphis. I would introduce them, but I'm gonna let them introduce themselves. You know what I'm saying? First off, who we got right here to the far right?
1: Hey, it's Birdie.
0: Yeah. What's going on, Birdie?
1: Man, I'm all good. I'm blessed.
0: For sure, for sure. Who we got in the middle?
2: What's up, y'all? What's up, what's up? It's your girl, Markina, AMRKENAA on Instagram.
0: Okay. You already letting them know where to find you. Okay. Who we got over here to the far left?
3: Hey, my name is... Actually, it's Vada, but I just say V.
0: B.
3: Yeah.
0: Okay, B. Okay. Yeah. They ready. They turned. They ready. You know what I'm saying? They already giving the Instagram, so y'all already know where to find them at. You know what I'm saying? And y'all ain't tuned in to the Facebook, United Streets of Dance and Hip Hop, but y'all ain't tuned into the Instagram at USD Hip Hop, man. And of course, we got A God in this thing. Y'all already know how he do. You know what I'm saying? A God.
4: Yeah, y'all know going on.
0: A God. Hey, man, what about the NJL-HA2 battle, man? USD Uncut.
4: Yeah. USD Uncut, NJL versus House Arrest 2. You know what I'm saying? It was a long way to battle Chicago for work. And it was crazy. You got to see it. It's on USD YouTube. I mean, not USD Instagram. National Jubilee Instagram.
0: Yeah, it's on the USD YouTube.
4: Kevin Street. It went crazy.
0: Man, so street with it. You know what I'm talking about? For real, man. But I ain't gonna hold y'all up too much longer, man. You know we gotta hop right into it. Call us. Give us one hot second. We promise we gonna get right to you. For real. Cause I know y'all wanna speak to these young ladies. You know what I'm saying? Check this out, man. Birdie. Queen of the underground scene. You know what I'm saying? You know I got to ask you about the battle. It's the session 3. Again, Cena. How was that experience?
1: It was amazing. I'm not gonna lie. It really was. I liked it.
0: For sure, man. I ain't gonna start. That was my first time seeing you in person. You know what I'm saying? Do your thing, man. It was really, really, really a time. You feel me? It was really a time getting a chance to see you do your thing, you know what I'm saying? I ain't never seen Jukin on the ladies. So high quality, so prestige, you know what I'm saying? You and Cena, y'all both put on an amazing show, you know what I'm saying? For real. Goddamn.
1: I appreciate it.
0: It was an honor seeing you. Now, you didn't give us your Instagram. What's your Instagram so the people can learn where to follow you to see you do your thing?
1: My Instagram is BI3Rs. D2Is. Birdie.
0: For sure. Now check this out. You known for the creative movement.
1: Mm-hmm.
0: Tell us about it.
1: So you want to know about my style, right?
0: Yeah.
1: So my style is, it's juking, but I like to look at other different styles and basically mix everything together. So I like to say my style is just me expressing whatever I'm feeling at that moment, that's right. Just how it is. Sometimes it's bizarre. Sometimes it's like on some chill stuff, but it's going to be good either way.
0: For sure. So does that like does the music contribute to that? Like whatever you're listening to at the time?
1: Oh, yeah, of course. Sometimes I'm feeling a little gangster, so I might throw on some gangster music. And then what I like about the gangster songs is that each person, they kind of got their own character, so it's kind of like I get in character just like them and try to mimic them in my dance.
0: For sure.
1: So it's kind of fun.
0: I got a trick question for you, though. Now, what if you dress out gangster, and then they turn around and put some Beyonce on?
1: Oh, come on. That's what I dance to. When I'm laughing, when I'm practicing, that's all I dance to is R&B music. So you can cut the Beyonce on. I'm going to turn up to that, too.
0: For sure, for sure. DP, you was on to something, man. That drinking and R&B obviously is a real thing. You know what I'm saying? For real.
1: It's better, for sure.
0: Hey, to me. I like watching it all. You know what I'm saying? For real. Now, at the session four, who you looking to see at the session four? You looking to take it all away?
1: I ain't looking to see nobody. They be trying to battle me. So okay. whoever say like, hey, I want to battle her, hey, I'm going to battle you.
0: Okay. You heard it here?
1: I ain't scared of a battle, but
0: you heard it here?
1: Ain't nobody that I want to battle.
0: Okay, for sure. All right. You're in the middle with the Instagram. Run the Instagram back one more time so the people will know.
2: Y'all follow me on IG at MarkenaAA.
0: Yeah. Y'all know what's going on, man. For real. She turned up in this thing, man. Check this out. I heard you was the face of LYE as a child. Tell us all about it.
2: At first, I ain't know much about hip hop. Like, I ain't even know there was like a style. And my uncle, he told me that it was a team out, and I went to go audition. I ended up making the team. And from there, one day we was at practice, and we was battling this dude. We didn't even know him. We was battling him. And I danced or whatever. They told me, get out there and dance. I got out there and danced, and it was a Chris Brown song.
0: Really?
2: Yep. He ended up posting me. It went viral all over the, Instagram, Facebook. Like, it just went wow. Like, everybody
0: be long way.
2: Yep. Yeah. So, after that, like, I was just going viral from there. And, like, yeah, everything just started blowing up. And I started getting booked for stuff.
0: Okay.
2: That's how I started going from there. Yep.
0: Well, I need to link with you because I'm trying to get booked for a couple of more gigs myself. Now, nobody want to book peas to come dance. You know what I'm saying? But it's all good. You know what I'm saying? Knees getting bad anyway. You know what I'm saying? I'm going to put on anyway. You know, y'all check that out. The USD Uncut. I'm going to be popping it. You know what I'm saying? So you had your first battle at JW. Tell us about that.
2: That wasn't my first battle, actually.
0: Okay, well, what was your first battle then?
2: It was a while ago. I actually don't even remember my first battle.
0: You must have slaughtered them there, baby.
2: But, that battle, it was actually challenging. Like, I haven't been battling in a while, so it was like, you get out there and you show out. Like, I was practicing or whatever and showing my skills or whatever, but I haven't been battling in a while, so there was like kind of a challenge. But them videos actually went viral, so it was good I did that.
0: Bees, and she going bees, be long way for real.
5: She said she gonna form an all girls team for the tournament.
0: Oh, okay, hey guys, thank you for telling me, man. Wait a minute, so you mean to tell me you forming an all girl team for the
2: tournament? Yep.
0: How many people gonna be on your team?
2: Three. Well, it's gonna be four in all, including me, but three other girls.
0: You gonna drop some names over here tonight?
2: Let y'all see.
0: The streets wanna know. They calling in. They wanna know.
2: They gotta stay tuned in. They gonna see. Let them find out.
0: Y'all better check that Instagram out. She might drop y'all some hints. Might. A whole lot of sauce. You feel me? Check this out. B. You done moved to Memphis from Russia.
6: From Russia.
0: Just tell us about that alone.
6: So actually, I was born in Atlanta, but I was raised in Russia because my parents, they're Russian actually, so they moved when I was 1 year old, so I don't remember anything. But I always wanted to go back, actually, and so since I'm done with my school and my university, and I get my passport, I mean, you say passport, and I moved here.
0: Okay, for sure. You said you did university.
6: Yeah, university.
0: What school was that?
6: What school?
0: Yeah.
6: What do you mean, like what subject?
0: Yeah. That was in school or what?
6: I have a biological degree.
0: Roger, okay, popping in. Okay. Now, what drinking group you gonna be in at the session for about?
6: I don't know.
0: What about not on wedding and tea?
6: No, I have no idea, actually. Actually, do you know something about this?
0: She gonna have a solo battle. Solo battle, for sure.
6: Yeah.
0: You looking forward to a solo battle?
6: Yeah, actually, I'm not looking for it. Actually, I actually just wanted to do it for fun, but a guy said, like, why not? And I'm like, yeah, why not, actually?
0: Yeah. You gotta push you to the limit now. Yeah. We're going all the way with it. You know what I'm saying? You came all the way down here.
6: Yeah.
0: You know,
6: you're right.
0: You ain't no right now. You're in the leads.
6: Yeah, I have to.
0: Got to.
6: Yeah.
0: You rocking with the greatest of the greatest.
6: Yeah, I know.
0: You know, I see that, you know, I've been saying that you want to egg out a personal student, so you know what I'm saying? I'm going to be looking for you to be keeping it real gangster. You know what I'm saying? Egg out already keeping it stepping, you know what I'm saying, and popping, you know what I'm saying, with the gangster jerking, you know what I'm saying?
6: Yeah.
0: Gangster jerking, he doing his thing, you know what I'm saying? Yeah. You know what I'm saying? Now, this session for battle. You know what I'm saying? This session four battle, like, I don't know if y'all know, but session four gonna be dead. You know what I'm saying? For real. Y'all know that?
1: Hey,
2: you better.
1: I already know.
2: You better be, because you really come out there and show out.
0: Okay, then it better be. Huh? We've been doing all this practice. We've been getting ready like this. Better be letting dead. It's gonna be letting dead. Huh. Y'all know how much money online?
2: No. Tell us all.
0: I guess y'all gonna have to stay tuned in to the USDH Instagram at USD Hip Hop or Facebook, United Streets of Dance and Hip Hop. But check this out. We at the top of the hour. It's 8 o'clock, you know what I'm saying? And we got to do what we got to do. So we about to play these public service announcements and we're gonna be right back with you. You know what I'm talking about? It's the United Streets of Dance and Hip Hop. It's the United Streets of Dance and Hip Hop. And you're here with your lead host, Aloha Peasy, spreading love at 100,000 watts. Man, I want to give a big shout out to the whole USD. That's Little Rock Diamond Shufflers, House Arrest 2, CX3, and National Jigging League. That's how we do it. It's the screens. Y'all know how we do it up here at KBF 88.3. You know what I'm saying? The voice of the people. And we got the people in here, man. I got my people with me. Studio VIPs. That's y'all behind the window. Studio VIPs. Do y'all hear me good out there?
7: I can go ahead.
0: Mama now. Can y'all hear me good out there? Yeah, know what I'm talking about. You know, sometimes you gotta interact with the studio VIPs, you know what I'm saying? They be Yeah, it's the National Drinking League up in this thing, man. We got the women of the National Drinking League up in this thing right now, man. It's a historical day here at KBF 88.3, man. We got the women's up in here. You know what I'm saying? Check this out. The women's and the young ladies. You know what I'm saying? We got both of them. It's a generational thing up in here today. Making history. You know what I'm saying? Now, check this out. I got to know, what is it like being a woman on the jigging scene? Like, tell us about this, you know what I'm saying? Y'all in a hardcore dance style now. Jigging is gangster.
1: Being a woman in the jigging league for me, I would say it's challenging because for me, I just feel like I gotta be able to do whatever the guys do. Whatever the guys know how to do, I need to do more than what they know how to do. And they know how to do a lot.
0: Yeah. Okay, what about you?
8: I feel like it's a little challenging. Especially being young, like, it's very challenging, actually. Like, they look different, like,
1: I be
8: Like, can I keep up with it? Like, sometimes I'll be having a sleep and be thinking, like, what am I going to do? Like, they turn me up. I can't turn up when I get out there. I know they're going to hype me up when I get out there. It's a little challenging. I'll be like,
7: Yeah. B, what about you?
6: I think I'm fine because actually I also skate and there are a lot of boys too.
7: Right.
6: So I can get used to it, so I think it's cool.
7: For sure, hold on, dude. Let me get your microphone straight. Bernie.
6: Yes.
7: I need you to do me one favor while I get this microphone straight. I need you to tell me who your top five in Jugi.
9: Alright, my top five. Alright, it's Jaws. This is not in no order. It's Jaws, Dram, Gino, the old Gino, G-I-N-O. DP. Oh my God, this is getting me a little nervous because I'm missing some folks. Who my last one gonna be?
7: Take your time.
9: I'm gonna have to go with Dr. Rico.
7: Okay. Kayna, give me your top five in Juke.
8: This ain't an order either, but Gina, Dr. Rico, OG Jobs, Dram, and I gotta say
7: these,
8: cause I look up to her.
7: Okay, shout out to my guy Dram, you know what I'm saying? Y'all know he came up here and popped it for the NJF, you know what I'm saying? Shout out to OG Jaws, y'all know he came down here National, Arkansas National Dance Day, you know what I'm saying? Did a real grande, 2J's ENT, shout out, y'all popped it big, you know what I'm saying? V.
6: Well, I think it's a complicated question for me because I just moved here and I just started to learn juking. So I actually don't know. But yeah, Dram for sure because his style is crazy.
7: Yeah.
6: And I don't know what else.
7: For sure. We're going to say Dram, A guy, A guy, A guy, and A guy. Sound like a good top five to me.
6: Yeah, that's fine.
7: Pop it. You know what I'm saying? You know what I'm saying? I had to ask y'all, man. The streets wanted to know that. You know what I'm saying? Now, the women's is taking over the whole National Jig League. Now, y'all been to sweep the whole session forward. How y'all feel about that?
9: Hey, I think it's

0: Women in the jiggy scene, how you feel about the growth of that?
1: It's fine.
0: Yeah.
1: I watch the girls, how they're looking, and I love it.
0: For sure, for sure. It might as well be the women empowering movement going around in Jimmy right now. You know what I'm saying? Next thing y'all gonna be doing is doing parades, you know what I'm saying? And things like that. What y'all gonna do a march at? Y'all be on the lookout for that. Martin the King somewhere, they gonna be in now. Jiggy. And we gonna be there. You know what I'm saying? Now, I gotta ask y'all $1 million question. Who is the better dancer? Chris Brown or Soulja Boy? Pop.
2: Soulja Boy.
0: Soulja? Soulja for the win. Okay, okay.
2: I say Soulja Boy.
0: Now, why you say Soulja?
2: Because when you look at Chris Brown dancing without music, it don't look too good.
0: Breezy. I'm gonna need you to be practicing without the music a little bit more. They got their eyes on you, player. You know what I'm saying? They said the six pack ain't working for you without the music.
2: He ain't got
0: that
2: no more either.
0: Well. You know what I'm saying, Breezy? I need you to get back together now. You know what I'm saying? The women's usually love you. You know what I'm saying? So you gonna work on that now, cause I grew up with Breezy, just like I grew up with Soulja now. And everybody.
3: This is Wade Rathke with the Chief Organizer's Report. SNAP and Medicaid chaos. The big bad budget bill has many draconian features, most of which have to do with work requirements, which don't go into effect until January 1st, 2027 for Medicaid, but coupled with more restrictions on SNAP or food stamps, states and the federal government are already mired in chaos. In many places, food stamp recipients have already seen their benefits cut, even though most of them are already working and meeting the 80-hour-per-month work requirement. Today is not atypical. An almost double-digit bunch of emails poured into my inbox on food stamp problems. Missouri had to let grocery stores in their state know that they could still accept stamps for some drinks and other items that are on the restriction list. Walmart fully understands the billions it makes as the number one national seller of grocery goods to SNAP recipients and is now offering bonus points to families using food stamps to retain their business in Louisiana. Public libraries in Prince George's County, Maryland, are setting up free grocery shelves to supplement books for some of their visitors who are among the 3.5 million people that have already lost or seen their benefits curtailed. This is just a sampling of the confusion at the top of the pyramid and the pain at the bottom. The changes in Medicaid and Trump's take from the poor, give to the rich bill are also giving states fits. Dr. Oz, the television doctor who now heads the Center for Medical Services, released an advisory on the new regulations being rolled out for compliance. Reading between the lines, it was obvious that HHS is getting pushback from states who are grappling with how to deal with this unfunded mandate requiring Medicaid recipients to be recertified and prove their work or volunteer hours to receive benefits. His message indicated that CMS would depend on what they called self-attestation throughout all of next year, 2027, as the new work requirements come into effect. Back in the day, we used to call this self-certification in a simpler time, meaning essentially that it was kind of an honor system. Of course, there were warnings that in 2028, the hammer would come down and not being able to verify benefits would mean losing them. This may be a break for some, but not for some forms of disabled beneficiaries who previously had been certified by their states or whose condition, backed by their doctors, gave them automatic access to Medicaid. The CMS rules seem to require new certification by the states to fit the more stringent Medicaid rules now. Reading between the lines, some of the threats embedded in the rules about defining frailty seem to be sending a message to the head of the New York City Public Health Department and other more caring areas who had publicly been quoted trying to recruit doctors to help certify frailty for recipients. As part of the Bravo Coalition, we've already heard from various health center groups trying to understand how their clients and family members can comply with these rules. To say that some are already in a panic doesn't overstate the case. We haven't seen anything yet. The closer we get to the effective date for these punitive measures, the more pain and horror we're going to see everywhere in the country. The worst irony I saw in my inbox today was a note that the USDA, which is administering

0: During these cuts, is putting out what they call an interactive map to let recipients whose benefits they have reduced or denied know where they can go this summer to find feeding sites. Unbelievable. America, what a country. This is Wade Brathke. For questions or comments, www.chieforganizer.org. You take it from here to there.
1: Pediatric allergist Dr. Carla Davis. If your child has asthma, let's take a breath together and talk. Does your child need to use a quick relief inhaler more than twice a week to treat asthma? Has your child repeatedly awakened at night due to asthma? 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
0: 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I want you to meet Alice. Who is she? You and me. Alice stands for Asset Limited Income Constrained Employed. Alice is working families facing high housing costs, medical debt, and more month than money. We are the majority of Arkansans. We need programs that work for us as hard as we work for our state and families. Hey, policymakers and politicians, it's time to meet Alice. Who is Alice? All of us.
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14: 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This is your DJ, Shane Michael Gray. That's what is when I'm called when I'm in trouble. So it's every Thursday, 9 to 11 p.m. Central Standard Time, right out of Little Rock, Arkansas, 100,000 watts of power since 1984. KBF is a community radio station. There's all kinds of great different programs on here in different languages. There's a Native American, I think it's on Sundays, which is really interesting sometimes. There's that does Native American music. There's the Rural War Room, which is on Tuesdays. I think it's 7. And I hear that Donovan's making a comeback and in recovery. And we wish him well. Shout out to Donovan and the Rural War Room. Monday nights at 9, one of my favorite shows is a guy named Andy is a DJ. 9 to 11. Sound Salvation is the name of that. Also, there's Shug Radio that does all Arkansas bands. So I want to give a shout out to Bradley, who's been pretty much coordinating that from close to the beginning. Well, it's time for less talk and more rock. We're going to start off with a gothic essential track called Sex Beat by Sex Beat. And I don't know much. I don't know if much is known about this person. I just know that it was a DJ in an underground club called the Batcave in London. Who, and that's all I know. I don't even. So I guess it's early 70s. But we're gonna start off with that. It's Gray Matter Radio. KBF is. We can stream live anywhere in the world. So if you go to www.kabf.org, you can stream up there in your spaceship, and we welcome you and we love you. Hashtag goth gossip.

0: Hey, this is Sean from Chronosapien. 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
1: Thanks, Sean. This is Lebanon Hanover. My lips fall off. Escape the familiar tonight with me at the helm of magic and music. I'm spinning tunes directly into your steamy little ear holes. Get your headphones on. It's time for not 3D, but 2E.

Well, that was a lovely little number. Lebanon, Hanover. They're from England and Switzerland. Sweden? They're from two countries that are in Europe. Kiss Me Until My Lips Fall Off. What an interesting tune. And I'm going to take you back to... I don't even consider The Cure as its own thing. It's not... I don't even think of them as goth, but they're like considered... Some people like say it's a... I don't know. Anyway, this song came out on The Cure album called Faith. I believe it was 82. And it's really cool. I like this song. Some of the early Cure stuff I heard before they got really popular. This is called Primary.

All right, that's the cure primary. Okay, I want to give a quick shout out to some people that I know are listening. Now, when I first got here, there were 13 people streaming online. It shows us now how many people are streaming. And you can stream anywhere on any kind of device, kabf.org, click on Listen Live, and you can listen along. And join me on Facebook. I usually post something called Dork Island and pin it to the top where we can converse, and I can let you know some stuff that's going on and more about the stuff I'm doing and the plans and the bands, stuff like that. Hey, get this. So Mark Perot lives in Boston. Clay Bell, he lives in California. Aaron Sarlo and I still live in Little Rock, or we're back in Little Rock. But that the four of us made a band around 2003 called Techno Squid Eats Parliament. One Arkansas showcase 3 months after being together. Opened for Cosmic Giggle Factory on our first show at Vino's. Just real fun times back then when Vino's had just opened in 1990, which was also the year I graduated. But anyway, we're talking about playing some music again, like recording it and releasing probably a set of singles, because I don't guess anybody, what's an album worth anymore? It's all digital numbers. Am I not the only one that just likes to hold a vinyl album and read the lyrics and see the artwork, and you can only do one song at a time, and it's gently putting a needle on the record? Something about that that's a lot more visceral. But here we are. But you know what? It seems like the artists and the musicians still don't make the money. It just went from head corporate record labels to people who own streaming and come up with ideas. I really wish the artists could get more for what they do. But at least there's change, keeps going. I read a little bit about that in a book by David Byrne. He's a singer of Talking Heads. And it's a really cool book. It's in our local library here. That's where I got it. And I read it twice, the good parts. But it's really interesting. It's called How Music Works. And he goes into detail about recording in New York and CBGBs and Talking Heads and all that, and different recording processes and as he got older. But he also talks about different kind of media, like not really the Edison wax cylinders, but, you know, not 8-tracks either. But he talks about going from vinyl to tape to CDs to online. And it's an interesting book if you get a chance to get it. How Music Works. Tell him Marge sent you. Shout out to all my childrens. That would be Natalie, Sophie, Asher, and Spencer. Sophie is at the Purse Museum here in South Lawn, Maine on the weekends. You could tell her that her dad recommended them. That'll embarrass her really well. Also to Asher and Spencer. Shout out to Sean Cook, Uni Wah, Leela, Brad, Shannon or Sin and Blue, Jenna Marr, my Aunt Tammy, Chet Robertson, who's a nurse friend of mine, worked together in the PACU. He's at Panama City Beach. He went deep sea fishing, and he's cooking the deep sea fish that he caught. He sent me some pictures. It looks really cool. Well, maybe he's listening, because you can listen anywhere in the world online or out in outer space if you happen to be there. Christian Montone, howdy. Jessica Poe had a birthday recently. The Night Owl sometimes still tunes in, even though she's up in Fayetteville area. Shout out to Danny McDormand, Shug Radio, Bradley that does that. Sarah White got on here tonight. Stephen Gimmert, Paul Agudu, and someone named Jamie. So thanks. Thanks for interacting. And tell your friends or send them a link, www.kbf.org, and you can listen and tune in to whatever your favorite show is. But this one's called Gray Matter Radio. My name is Shane Gray. I'm from Little Rock originally. And sometimes maybe I'll tell you more about myself. This is a song called Ice Blink Luck by the Cocteau Twins. Welcome to Dork Island. Come on in. The water's fine.

I don't want to fall in love. Hi, boys and girls in Radioland. Thanks for listening and tuning in. I love the commune that it makes with music being a universal language. And I play stuff that I like from the past, and I play stuff that reminds me of the past. Two different things. You know what I'm talking about? This is one from MTV had first come out. I had to be somewhere between 10 and 13. And I had a crush on this girl. I thought she was pretty mysterious and cool in this video. We had MTV, and this is a German band called Nina, N-E-N-A. And it's about a release of some balloons by some kids messing around. Scares people into having a nuclear attack or something like that from these 99 red balloons. Say that three times fast. Here they go. You are-

99 Red Balloons by Nina. Like I said, when I was a kid, that was a first crush. I was living in off Baseline near the highway department and grew up in Southwest Little Rock there and went to the I-30 Speedway, hunted with my dad. Crazy, crazy kid stuff people don't much do anymore. Hey, this next song is called Stripped, and the band is called Depeche Mode, and the album is called Black Celebration. 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

All right, it's Gray Matter Radio, KABF 88.3 FM, the voice of the people. I'm going to try to pull up a different sort of media to play the next song for you. And it's a new one by Chrono Sapien. This song is called Centrifugal Farce. Brand new song by Chrono Sapien.

All right, that's a brand new one by Chronosapien. All music written, produced, performed, arranged, and recorded by Sean C. Cook. And backing vocals on that song was Allison Helm. The song was called Centrifugal Farce. It makes me struggle when I have to say word things. All right, this next song, I had this on cassette, this whole album, and it was really unlike anything going on at the time and or that I've heard before. It was an album called Exile in Guyville by Liz Phair, and this is a song off of that album called Girls, Girls, Girls. But I encourage you to listen to the whole album. It's a good one.

goes, Peppy Toes. I don't know what I'm talking about. This is Gray Matter Radio, KABF 88.3 FM, the voice of the people. Every Thursday, 9 to 11 p.m., I trudge in here and try to rattle some synapses. This next band is called Always, but instead of a W, it's got two Vs, so it looks like they're called Alves, Prim Soul Punks. This is the same band that sang Marry Me Archie that I played a couple times on the show. You recognize her voice.

All right, this is live at the Royal Albert Hall in 1983, Susie and the Banshees. The song's called Melt with an exclamation mark.

Susie and the Banshees Live from 1983, Royal Albert Hall in London, England. Speaking of England, this next band is called Modern English. You probably know Stop the World and Melt With You, but the whole album is really awesome. This is one of the songs from that same album. The song's called Someone's Calling.

All right, thanks for tuning in. We've got one more hour of Gray Matter Radio. It's every Thursday, 9 to 11 p.m. That band was Modern English. Someone's Calling is the name of the band. I mean, the song. Wanted to do a couple of show announcements. The Stressor EP release show celebrating the release of Pseudoscientific Hellscape with Or Penalty and Cherry Waves, 6/13. That's this Saturday, 7:30 p.m. Whitewater Tavern, $15 to get in. So wanted to shout that out. Also, there's going to be Uniwa with John. It says Cloud Computing release show, June 12th. 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

doors at 8 p.m., starts at 9, tickets only $10. And that is at Pizza D'Action. And did I tell you the date? Yeah, June 12th. That's tomorrow night, right? Okay. Also, there's going to be Idle Threat, Maywin, Sleepless Nights, and more at Full Moon Records. Full Moon Records in Conway, Arkansas. That's going to be Saturday, June 13th, $15 cash, 7 p.m. Here's some Lovin' Rockets. No new tale to tell.

0: that video too was on MTV, and it was just three guys called Love and Rockets. And that's such a good song, even holds up today. But it's so crazy that the lead singer from Bauhaus can leave, and the rest of Bauhaus become Love and Rockets and release an album, Earth, Sun, Moon, that is so brilliant from beginning to end. That's amazing to me. Peter Murphy did some solo stuff, and I got to see one of the Bauhaus reunion shows a few years back in Dallas. It was pretty terrific. But we're going to have some station identification. I can only talk like a slow motion robot. I'll be back in 3 to 5 minutes. Stick around.
1: It's great to catch up, Jamie. Yeah. How's business?
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1: Sort of. 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
0: All right. So I recognize those people in that commercial. That was well done. Michael Martinez and Jamie. The FinCEN promo there. Sound rightly professional. This next song we're going to start the hour off is by Psychedelic Furs. The song's called President Gas.

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When I got here, there was 4 online. Now there's over 30. Thanks a lot. 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

Right, once again, that's President Gas by the Psychedelic Furs. This next band's a local band, kind of veterans in the music scene here for sure. It's the two guys together, Jeremy Brasher and Samuel Murphy, make this band, and they call it Vast Waste. Heckless had Andrew Morgan in there and me, and I want to petition to make that a band. I want to go see that band. I want to play the drums. Jeremy Brasher, Samuel Murphy, and Andrew Morgan. That's my dream team. Here's the song they wrote and performed called Secrets. This is Vast Waste.

right out of Little Rock, Arkansas. That's Vast Waste, a song called Secrets. All right, this next song is The Beatles off of Rubber Soul, probably one of my top four albums of The Beatles. This is called Tomorrow Never Knows. Love the drums on this, by the way.

All right, that's the Beatles. Tomorrow Never Knows. I mentioned Sean Cooke earlier and played the Chrono Sapiens song. He has a new album coming out soon. I think it's just going to be self-titled, and is releasing it sometime this month. There's supposed to be a video coming out to one of his songs with DJ Dagger Dance in the video, so that ought to be cool because she's cool. I wanted to mention that, what was I going to tell you? Darkness Resurrected is a Central Arkansas monthly gothic dance event, and these days it's happening at Birdie's in North Little Rock. So keep your ear to the ground with when you hear Dark and Soul or Darkness Resurrected, either one. I think they're having the next one, let's see, next Tuesday maybe? No. It's coming up soon. Just check out Birdie's website or Darkness Resurrected on Facebook. Also, I think we're going to do a thing each show for a minute or two, or at least once a month. Something we're going to call Dark and Soul Corner that Sean Cook's going to help us do. And I wanted to also mention, I think I already told you that UniWa that was going on June the 12th, that's going to be at Pizza D Action. UniWa, John, visually immersive experience, doors at 8, starts at 9, tickets $10. Why do I mention that? Here's one of his brand new songs. It's called Memory Hole by UniWa.

visuals by Jumper Kimmons. Live at Beats of the Action, June 12th. That's tomorrow night, ladies and gentlemen.

0: All right, that's brand new Wah, You Knew Wah from Arkansas Memory Hole. Make sure to check out Pizza Deaction tomorrow. I also just got more information about a Darkness Resurrected thing that's going on. I believe it says it's June the 20th. Doors at 7, $15, 18 up. Birdie's Cabaret Theater and Lounge, 301 Main Street, North Little Rock, Arkansas. It looks like Child of Night, CON, or Con, Conspiracy Tour, and Gary Robert and Community. And does it say Crankbait on here? Is this what I see before my eyes? Crankbait. Darkness Resurrected. Check it out. June 20th. And I think Birdie's Cabaret has a Facebook site that keeps up things going on there, so check them out. They're having a lot of cool things happening there on the North Little Rock side of things. This next band's called The Garden. This one goes out to my daughter Sophie. It's called 5 Mile Ponytail.
1: She was floating horizontally up and down in front of the window.

All right, that was 5 Mile Ponytail by The Garden. This next song is a cover song of a Weezer song by Jessica Lee Mayfield. I think she's 36 now. She's an American singer-songwriter from Kent, Ohio. She's played at Whitewater at least twice, probably more than that. She's very cool stuff if you get a chance to listen to a couple of her albums, Jessica Lee Mayfield. And it's kind of weird to listen to a Weezer song be done by her because she's got a good inflection and also sort of a southern accent on the words, and I understand more of the words in this song than I did originally, so that makes it kind of cool too. Jessica Lee Mayfield with Dolor. This is El Scorcho, a cover song from Weezer.

She's from Kent, Ohio, but that accent reminds me of where I grew up. That sort of country drawl. Jessica Lee Mayfield, apparently she's done a cover of the entire album Pinkerton. And hey, while I was playing that, I looked over at the online listeners and it's up to 50. That's crazy. Somebody's been telling somebody about our secret show we have here. Here's something that's pretty interesting. This is, he calls himself Dirty Lenny, but it's Lenny that was a singer-songwriter of Ho Hum. He lives in Nashville now, last I heard, and he goes by Dirty Lenny with this music that he's doing. This is one of his songs that's new called What's in Your Mouth? Dirty Lenny, Little Rock, Arkansas band via Nashville.

All right, once again, that's Dirty Lenny. What Sat in Your Mouth is the name of that song. And, of course, you may not know it, but that was Lenny Bryan, who was a singer guitar player of Ho Hum, pop rock band based in Little Rock. About the same time, they started a little bit earlier than Techno Squid, but they were like our high school rivals, if bands could have high school rivals. So yeah, there was Rod Bryan on the bass and Lenny Bryan playing guitar, and he had a big Gibson 360 sort of guitar. It looked like he was holding a freaking mandolin. He's such a big guy. And you know, he was offered to play an Elvis role that was going to be filmed in Memphis, and he turned that down. But apparently he's in Nashville, and this is his one-man band called Dirty Lenny, his moniker he goes by. But still, so that's connected to some old-school little rock and roll. This next band's called Sylvia's Head. It's a song called Stop Dreaming.

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Somebody bring me a snow cone. 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Pineapple.

All right, once again, that's Sylvia's Head, Stop Dreaming, from the album Everything Is Free, a Sweden band. I think you're going to be hearing more for. They sure remind me of the Manchester scene. Yeah, they're from Gothenburg, Sweden. Next up, Sean Ono Lemon has the song with Cornelius, and it's called Eons. It goes something like this. This one goes out to Brad Justice.

always seem to like the stuff Sean Lennon does from the very beginning with his solo album. Admire that dude. Alright, that was Sean Ono Lennon. The song's called Eons, and it's something he's done in collaboration with Cornelius. Next up, I've got a song called Only Shallow by My Bloody Valentine.

Another album that sort of blew my mind when it came out, the My Bloody Valentine. This next band is from Arkansas. They're called Turquoise Tiger. And I believe it's a brand new release called Palm of Your Hand. Hashtag Arkansas Bands. Turquoise Tiger.

And that's some catchy rock and roll. Turquoise Tiger, palm of your hand. Check them out sometime. I think you can find most of these bands, and they get the most money from Bandcamp. And no, it's not like one time at Bandcamp. It's a totally different thing. I think on Fridays, the artist gets all the money. So at least that's one website trying to be cool to musicians. This next lady goes by Corlix, C-O-R-L-Y-X. I've followed her for several years on social media, and now she has a full band together and is playing live music and releasing some new stuff that's pretty cool. This song's called Sweeter Than Blood by Corlix.

very much a wink and a nod to Susie and the Banshees. That was Corlix, C-O-R-L-Y-X, brand new release called Sweeter Than Blood.

time for a song still. This one came out in 1983. I think I was 11. And I just remember having a good overall general feeling whilst listening to this song. You know, gave me some chill vibes. And I come to find out it was by Kool & the Gang, and the song's called Joanna. Tammy knows. She'll know what I'm talking about. Thanks for tuning in to Gray Minor Radio, KBF 88.3 FM. It's every Thursday, 9 to 11. Thanks for coming along for the ride. I love you guys.

0: This is Wade Rathke with the Chief Organizer's Report. SNAP and Medicaid chaos. The big bad budget bill has many draconian features, most of which have to do with work requirements, which don't go into effect until January 1st, 2027, for Medicaid, but coupled with more restrictions on SNAP or food stamps, states and the federal government are already mired in chaos. In many places, food stamp recipients have already seen their benefits cut, even though most of them are already working and meeting the 80-hour-per-month work requirement. Today is not atypical. An almost double-digit bunch of emails poured into my inbox on food stamp problems. Missouri had to let grocery stores in their state know that they could still accept stamps for some drinks and other items that are on the restriction list. Walmart fully understands the billions it makes as the number one national seller of grocery goods to SNAP recipients and is now offering bonus points to families using food stamps to retain their business in Louisiana. Public libraries in Prince George's County, Maryland, are setting up free grocery shelves to supplement books for some of their visitors who are among the 3.5 million people that have already lost or seen their benefits curtailed. This is just a sampling of the confusion at the top of the pyramid and the pain at the bottom.
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0: This is National Native News. I'm Jill Freitas. All 9 tribes located in South Dakota are unifying in their call to return the public federal lands in the Black Hills to tribal entities. Each tribe passed a resolution calling on Congress to act. SDPB's CJ Keene reports.
1: Treaty rights mandate the Black Hills belongs to tribes, although that treaty was broken long ago. The most important detail in the new legislative push is the focus on public federal lands, places where people do not live. Valeria Big Eagle is the director of HACCP initiatives for the Rapid City-based nonprofit Indian Collective. She says this is not about private homes in the Black Hills.
2: That's the misunderstanding. When they're talking about land back in the Black Hills and we're talking about the federal public lands, essentially those are the lands that no one is living on.
1: Regardless of outcome, advocates say the inclusion of all of South Dakota's tribes is a historic statement of tribal unity. Joseph Brings Plenty is a tribal council representative from Eagle Butte. He says tribes have government-signed and guaranteed rights.
3: That's something I think that needs to be remembered, that the treaties still exist. That's the reason why we stand on this, for the United States to uphold their end of the bargain.
1: Brings Plenty says it's a chance for Native peoples to have meaningful say in the management of the Black Hills. With that, Brings Plenty says healing can happen.
3: Because Black Hills aren't for sale. I mean, it's not just in a Lakota or Indian sense, but we all want healthy grandchildren. We all want a life.
1: This comes on the heels of a mining effort near the Black Hills sacred site, Peshla, that was ultimately defeated in court following widespread opposition from the indigenous community. For National Native News, I'm CJ Keene in Rapid City.
0: For many communities in rural Alaska, accessing fresh fruit can be challenging. Most of it is shipped in from out of state and often loses flavor and more along the way. But a program in Metlakatla, on Alaska's only native reservation, is looking to change that. As KRBD's Hunter Morrison reports, it's one way the small village is trying to combat food insecurity.
4: Near Metlakatla's boat harbor, Gotgeta Hike, the village's community garden champion, strolls past a row of shrubs and small trees.
5: And then those two down on the end, I believe, are cherry. These were planted last year.
4: The soon-to-be budding cherry trees were brought to the village as part of its community food forest project. That's an initiative that incorporates fruit-bearing trees and bushes into the village's public landscapes.
5: In, like, the next 3 years, we hope to be able to give fruit back to the community.
4: The program comes after Metlakatla's tribal council passed a resolution a few years back that required all beautification efforts in the community to be edible. Not long after, the village received a 3-year grant from the U.S. Forest Service to fund the project. She says the project has primarily worked with apple trees, but they've also planted plum and nectarine trees. The initiative also deals with plants native to the region, like raspberries, gooseberries, and Saskatoon berries. And increasing access to fresh fruit is important because it's so limited in the village. There's just one grocery store on the island, and the majority of the produce comes from out of state.
5: I am hoping that the community utilizes this, and then it also inspires other communities so that we don't have to rely on the lower 48 so heavily on our food.
4: While most of the program's trees and bushes are still young and not yet producing, Hike says she's educating the village about the project. Once the plants bloom, she says community members can harvest the fruit free of charge. To Hike's knowledge, there are no similar open harvest projects in Alaska. Reporting in Metlakatla, I'm Hunter Morrison.
0: And I'm Jill Freitas.

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Okay, back to France for this next one, and to celebrate Patrick not having to work anymore, let's play this jam. This is Jabberwocky with Feeling Dancing Tempo.

little acid house rave for you. Okay, we're gonna head back to the UK. Need a little bit of soul right now. R&B goddess Rochelle Jordan with Got Him.

Okay, next up we have it's a project with Joe Goddard of Hot Chip and Amy Douglas. Excited about this band. They're called Hard Feelings. The track is Dangerous. This goes out to my Rhythm Room crew, Jamie, Patrick, Alexa. You guys are still with me.

Thanks again to you all of you hardcore listeners still with me tonight. We've got Patrick, we've got Jamie, Alexa, and Care is still out there in New Jersey tuning in. Really appreciate it. One more stop in Paris, France. This is Home Clubbing by Fluid Ghost. Oh, and DJ Slam is out there as well. Yeah.

Okay, next up, Roman Flugel from Berlin, Germany. It's a wacky tune. Had to be played.

Okay, we need to revisit the 80s one more time. This is the original club mix of Freedom Time by Atelier Foley. And they're from Italy.

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2: Welcome to 2023 Talks, where we're following our democracy in historic times.
3: We made the pitch to members on the resolution as a way to lower the temperature and get back to work. We decided that wasn't where we're going to go. I'm still running for speaker, and I plan to go to the floor and get the votes and win this race.
2: After initially calling off his bid to become the next Speaker of the House, Ohio Representative Jim Jordan is back in the race, seeking a third floor vote in spite of losing twice before. Republican and Democratic centrists backed a resolution temporarily giving Acting Speaker Patrick McHenry expanded powers, but hard-right members blocked that, since it required cutting a deal with the other party. Concerns are growing about a pending government shutdown next month and getting aid out to support Israel and Gaza. Former Speaker Kevin McCarthy says Florida Representative Matt Gaetz and the eight Republicans who voted him out of the job failed to account for the fallout. McCarthy says expanded powers for McHenry would work, but it's not ideal.
4: The best thing for Republicans to do is to elect a speaker. That would solve all these problems.
2: After using a rare primetime address to build public support, President Joe Biden says today the White House will send a $100 billion aid request to Congress. It's expected to include funding for Ukraine, Israel, Taiwan, and the U.S.-Mexico border. Without a speaker, the House might be unable to address the package. Sidney Powell, the former attorney for former President Donald Trump, is pleading guilty to six misdemeanors connected to a conspiracy to interfere with the 2020 election in Georgia. The deal lets her avoid more serious racketeering charges, but she'll still serve 6 years probation, pay a fine, and write a letter of apology to the state of Georgia. Crucially, she has agreed to testify against her co-defendants. Meanwhile, New York Governor Kathy Hochul has traveled to Jerusalem. Hochul met with Prime Minister Benjamin Netanyahu and President Isaac Herzog to reaffirm New York's support. Her state is home to the second largest Jewish population outside of Israel, and Hochul says it was important to hear the stories and observe the conflict up close.
5: Solidarity, deep concern for the people of Israel, truly in the aftermath, bring home the hostages, as well as get that humanitarian aid flowing. People need it.
2: Michigan's state legislature will take up a state-level Voting Rights Act next week. The legislation aims to counter voter suppression, safeguard voting rights, and make it easier to vote in languages other than English. Brett Edkins with Stand Up America says these bills will protect the state from the influence of extremist politicians.
6: Michigan's democracy remains under very real threat. The Michigan Voting Rights Act is an opportunity to protect the freedom to vote of every eligible Michigander for years to come and ensure that Michigan is a national leader on democracy and voting rights.
2: I'm Edwin J. Vieira for Pacifica Network and Public News Service. 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
1: Good evening, Phil.
2: Yeah, back again.
1: Oh, it's a beautiful day out there.
2: It is nice. It is nice. Not too hot today, not too cold.
1: Yeah.
2: Just right.
1: Man, I'm all hopped up on that Cobra Kai, man.
2: Are you?
1: Cobra Kai.
2: You've been
1: learning your flow and your Joe and your rights and wrongs?
2: No, I hadn't watched any Cobras.
1: Oh, you need to watch Cobra Kai, I'm telling you. Get you going.
2: Gets me going. Maybe that's what I need. I do feel kind of sleepy most of the time.
1: Now, come on.
2: Well, we got some weird stuff going on everywhere, but everything's just fine here. You're listening to Shoog Radio, and we're your source for Arkansas music, Arkansas artists, Arkansas shows, this kind of thing. So that's what you're listening to now. This first block we have coming up, we're going to have the Atlantics, the Dover Lights, and Jack Seaball. Those first two tracks are 2021 tracks. They're brand new.
1: Jack Seaball.
2: So, the Atlantics and Dover Lights are 2021, and Jack Seaball is a 2020. So it's all pretty new stuff. So I think we ought to just kick it.
1: That's a good name for a band right there, Pretty New Stuff.
2: Pretty New Stuff. Mm-hmm. Still not as good as The Big Deer.
1: The Big Deer.
2: The Big Deer.
1: That's good. I'd go see The Big Deer.
2: You
1: can sell jerky.
2: My heavy, my doom metal band is going to be called The Big Deer.
1: Well, then y'all should sell deer hunting accessories.
2: Yeah, you know? Camouflage, t-shirt, and all that kind of stuff. Oh, yeah.
1: Bullets.
2: Hillbilly stuff.
1: Mm-hmm.
2: But just
1: face
2: be,
1: paint.
2: Just be super heavy, like teeth rattling.
1: Deer
2: heavy.
1: Urine.
2: Oh, yeah. That'd be the official smell of the band is,
1: deer
2: is the deer, is the doe in estrus.
1: Yeah.
2: It's like, what was that smell? That's deer poo, boo.
1: You could put deer stands out there on the stage.
2: Oh, yeah. I could play from a deer stand. I could, like, climb. We have those climbing stands.
1: Yeah, awesome.
2: And, like, climbing up a fake tree.
1: Maybe shoot a bow across the bar.
2: Like, doing finger tapping and stuff, hanging off that climbing stand. Boy.
1: Oh, I tell you what.
2: I'd have to get somebody to come up and sweep up all the panties off the stage.
1: Oh, my goodness. Smelling pee panties.
2: Yeah, camouflage.
1: Oh, man.
2: Dough panties. Yeah,
1: Are you ready to get into it?
2: Let's do it.
1: All right, guys. Remember, you're listening to Shoog Radio right here on KEBF 88.3, voice of the people.

0: he's listening today. I'm going to say, woo!
1: Well, I think that's about to come to a screeching halt. Bradley promised us a little bit more grit today, and we got it coming up here. So, because I'm looking through here, and I'm seeing some Hell Camino, and I'm seeing some Terminus and some Bad Match, and I think we're going to be all right. I think maybe the...
0: Thank God.
1: Yeah, Divya's getting worried now. He's getting worried. Not that there was anything wrong. You know, tastes differ, people.
0: It's just the mood, opinions, man. It's good differ. Stuff. It's just different moods, man.
1: Yeah. I mean, like, when I'm in a good mood, I might listen to speed metal, and somebody like, why are you so angry? Well, I mean... That's kind of what I want. You know, and I used to be different. I used to listen to the tastes are different. And, you know, yeah.
0: He said speed metal.
1: Speed metal. You ever heard of Speed Wolf? Or is that? Yeah, Speed Wolf.
0: I've heard speed everything. Son.
1: Speed. Oh, yeah. Uh-huh. Yeah, uh-huh. All right, well, how about that Terminus Hell Camino and Ominous Warning block?
0: I'm ready for this.
1: Let's do it.
0: All right, turn the knob off that sucker, guys. You're listening to Chug Radio right here on KBF.
1: About to get wild, man.
0: Speed metal.

0: Now, see, metal block there, don't you feel better now?
1: I feel metal better. I'm metal better.
0: You got a thing. Yeah, you got a little situation going over there. It's not much better. Yeah, so a listener called and told us that we were missing a channel over. So we checked up on that, and I don't think we are. I think we've got both right and left channels going right now. But we still appreciate him calling in and telling us, trying to help out. So John said he had a theory about what it is that's causing that. And it's really advanced secret stuff we can't tell you about. So moving right along, goodness sakes, do you see what's up next? You see that?
2: Oh, bad match.
0: Yeah.
2: Bad match.
0: I tell you what now, bad match, I saw them three or four times. That's just great. Just a great show. What's that old girl's name? Golly, I can't. What's her name? You know what I'm talking about? Anyway, she is fantastic, and the guitar player there, he was kind of a minimalist sort of guitar player. His pedal board had like three pedals on it, and he was playing through an AC 30.
2: Where'd they play?
0: Man, I saw him at Whitewater. I saw him a couple of different places. I saw him at Red Room. It was great. So I'm really happy to see old Bad Match on here. I'm always happy to see that.
2: I like the name of that song, Save Your Sorry.
0: Save Your Sorry.
2: You save it.
0: It's kind of like old George on Seinfeld said, stuff your sorries in a sack, mister. That's what I say. Stuff your sorries in a sack, mister.
2: Yeah, that's right.
0: Yeah. So then we've got M. Remember when M came up here and played in the studio? And Mondello, I do not know them, so that'll be fun. And then old Kevin Kirby and Battery.
2: Old Kevin Kirby.
0: So, yeah, some familiar, some new. It's going to be great. You ready?
2: It's always great.
0: How are we doing on time? We doing good?
2: We're doing great.
0: Everything's going great.
2: You know what's so great?
0: Super.
2: Because we're Sugar Radio.
0: Of course it is.
2: And we're playing these sweet, sweet Arkansas tunes, ain't we?
0: We just come up here. We don't put a lot of pressure on ourselves.
2: No. You know?
0: We just kind of go with the flow. Just kind of flowing.
2: Y'all could only imagine what goes on backstage at Sugar Radio.
0: Oh, man. The things we've been talking about can never let you in on this stuff.
2: Right now we're working on fish tacos, fried chicken, pulled pork sandwiches.
0: Oh, my gosh.
2: Man, we're grilled cheeses. We like pickles. Pickles are
0: golly.
2: Great.
0: Golly. You know how hard I could eat a chicken strip right now?
2: Yeah, like a non-sweet.
0: How hard could I eat a chicken strip right now?
2: Hard.
0: Real hard.
2: Real That's hard. Right. All right, then. 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
0: the chicken strips.

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1: This is Mr. Kevin Kirby battery for you.
0: Mm-hmm. That was good. That was good. I like that. Fall back, grudge. Yeah. Mm-hmm. All right. Whoa, what time is it? Wait. So we got Willie Carlisle coming up, Ashton Barbary, the Trash Can Bandits with a 20.

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3: This is Moments to Remember, and I'm Henry Louis Gates, Jr. Some view our sable race with scornful eye. Their color is a diabolical dye. Remember, Christians, Negroes black as Cain may be refined and join the angelic train. On September 6, 1773, Phyllis Wheatley, a slave, became the first African-American to publish a book of poetry. It was entitled Poems on Various Subjects, Religious and Moral. At the time, she was only 19 years old. Phyllis was born in 1753 in the Gambia in West Africa. In 1761, she was stolen from her parents and sold into slavery in America. She was bought by John and Susanna Wheatley of Boston. The Wheatleys soon realized that Phyllis had a talent for learning, and they allowed their daughter Mary to tutor Phyllis in Latin, English, and the Bible. She wrote her first poem at age 12. In 1775, she wrote a poem in honor of George Washington himself. Washington was so impressed that he invited her to a private visit with him in Cambridge, Massachusetts, at his military headquarters. This is a moment to remember. I'm Henry Louis Gates, Jr. Visit our website at Africana.com for more information about African American history and culture. 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

Okay, next up from Paris, France. This is Perturbator. It's called Death of the Soul. Shout out to Jessica Poe, who just tuned in.

Okay. Okay, next up from Rouen, France. This is Hammershoy with Hammershoy Assassin.

0: extatique.
1: Érotique, extatique.
0: All right, next up we have Bestial Mouths. This is called Unshivered. If I Could Feel Mix by Adult.

0: Okay, I want to send this next one out to DJ Slam. 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
1: Your body belongs to the system.

This is the Rhythm Tomb on The Voice of the People. Thank you so much for tuning in. Next up, we have the artist Years of Denial from France.

We're opening up the Rhythm Tomb. Next up, from Austin, Texas, this is Flesh of Mourning. The name of the song is Dreams. Give me a call at 433-0088.

Okay, next up is Romanian DJ and producer based in Berlin. This is Borosied. Let Go is the name of the track. And it's so good.

Okay, up next is another band I'm going to butcher the name of. Pototkin Pogo, and they are from France.

Okay, there's a new band on the scene from Hamburg, Germany. They're called Dark. This is called Nightmare. And they're really bringing it.

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2: This is Moments to Remember, and I'm Henry Louis Gates, Jr. Who was the first African-American architect to become famous in Hollywood? Born in Los Angeles in 1894, Paul Revere Williams was the first African-American elected to the American Institute of Architects. This is a moment to remember. He was certified in 1915 and was admitted to the Los Angeles Society of Architects. Beginning as a draftsman, he opened his own firm in 1923. His enormous talent prevailed against the prejudice of his day, and he was sought after by Hollywood's elite. Known as Architect to the Stars, he designed homes for Cary Grant, Frank Sinatra, Bill Bojangles Robinson, Lucille Ball, Groucho Marx, and others. His designs are reflected in some 3,000 buildings, including the Beverly Hills Hotel, the Los Angeles International Airport, and the Memorial to the Unknown Soldier at Pearl Harbor. Despite his success, however, Williams remains little known, but his contribution has stood the test of time. I'm Henry Louis Gates, Jr. Visit our website at Africana.com for more information about African-American history and culture. 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

It's Liz Phair and Jealousy from 1994's Whip Smart. Here's Phoebe Bridgers, Kyoto. It's the Boom Hour and the voice of the people.

That's real pretty. That's Margot Price covering Joni Mitchell's River. And let's go back through what we heard from the top of the hour. Kicked it off with Lydia Lovelace, Somewhere Else. Followed by Pretenders, Stop Your Sobbing, which is covering a Kinks track. Then Liz Phair doing Jealousy, Phoebe Bridgers doing Kyoto. Lily Hyatt, Imposter from Trinity Lane, which was her 2017 album. And, of course, Margot Price, who you just heard, doing Joni Mitchell's River. All right, gonna just jump right back into music. Here's Valerie June doing Falling.

in my room. That is Shovels and Rope and Sharon Van Etten covering Beach Boys in my room. I'm your host, Benny Boom Boom. So here, let's wake up Chastity Brown. It's the Boom Hour.

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3: 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I'll be letting the music do the talking. As I've always said before, I'm not the show. The music is the message, and it ain't all about me, right? But all I got to do is pick the right music for you, right? Yeah, here's one. I'm going to start out the show with some Clarence Clemons. May he rest in peace, or rest in power, however you'd like it. This is called Spirit Dance. Just kind of get y'all mellowed out for a day of good music.

0: hope we never hear that close by anytime soon or forever. 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
1: Just drifting and drifting.
0: All right. And yes, this is off an LP that has a few little scratches on it. This is Love's second LP.

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0: We'll send this out to Christine. She likes that Buddy Guy. Buddy Guy.
1: Downhill.
0: And it kind of feels like rain out there, don't it?

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DTs or the devil, this is the Reverend Peyton Big Damn Band.

Yeah, your cousin's own cops. 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Anyway, I thought that was pretty cool. DTs or the devil, all right? I'm sure all of us can relate to all that stuff. Anyway, Reverend Peyton's Big Damn Band. I think that's pretty good music there myself. And I've seen a few of the things on Facebook here while they're quarantining and not performing. That's all going to end pretty soon. Next couple of months, everybody gets vaccinated and it's looking good. It'll be all right again. And I don't know if it's ever going to be all right again, but we can try and be happy, right? As long as you got me on the air, hey, you got nothing to lose. All right, let's do this, all right? We'll go back to the family. Why not? Nothing else is working.

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Speaking of Back to the Family, I have a good song I'm going to send out to Sheila when I'm here. So please keep that in mind. And anyway, here's one of your favorite songs. Joan Baez, Diamonds and Rust. Most beautiful tune. Y'all just lean back and relax.

Oh, to me, that's one of the most beautiful songs in the whole world. I just love it. It's from the greatest hits of Joan Baez. And I just let you know, I really mean it. So we'll do this one, too. I do really mean it.

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Of course, Joan Baez covering John Lennon there, and it's playing great music for all you people out there. Hope you're enjoying it. Here's a pretty cool little jazzy tune. This is from Diodato. Of course, it's also Sprach Zarathustra. Get set. This has a building kind of thing. Wait a minute. Why that thing goes to number two when you just touch it one time. It's this tune right here. It's winding up and getting a buzz on. Turn it up loud and annoy your neighbors. If you're going to listen to quality music, they should too. Off the ground. Okay, we're jumping off the cliff. That was from a hang gliding sequence.

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1: From the Bureau of Economic Geology, this is Earth Date. Sometimes we have too much electricity, but more often, grid operators are carefully managing its production to be sure that we have enough. So, a lot of work has gone into trying to store excess electricity to use later when we need it. The obvious solution, giant batteries, is still too expensive for most applications and has environmental implications. This has led scientists to look for other ways. One method uses surplus power to compress air and pump it into old salt mines. The salt tends to seal cracks in the walls, making the mines airtight. When needed, the compressed air can be released to turn a turbine, or it can be used as the intake air for a natural gas power plant, making the plant more productive. Another way to store excess energy is to pump water uphill into existing reservoirs and then release it through hydroelectric dams when power is needed. This method was pioneered 100 years ago in Italy and Switzerland and is used today around the world and in many U.S. states, like Michigan. On the Chilean coast, they're even experimenting with using solar energy to pump seawater up a cliff where it could flow down to make power at night. These solutions don't make economic sense unless the electricity is very cheap and the reservoir was already built for another purpose. But when those two things are present, pumping air and water to store energy plays a valuable role in balancing the grid to meet our ever-changing power demands. For Earth Date, I'm Scott Tinker.
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Yeah, all right, all right. It's a good day. Fine day. Get out and have some barbecue, like Buddy Shoot Motivators say. Oh, dig it. It's a good day for barbecue.

0: bored myself.
1: I was smoking.
0: Barbecue.
1: Oh, spicy.
0: A lot of hot sauce, yeah.
1: You want some coleslaw with that?
0: Coleslaw, yeah, that's what I want.
1: How about some fries?
0: Yeah, barbecue.
1: Maybe some beans?
0: Oh, yeah, beans.
1: How about some greens?
0: I'll load up the plate, yeah.
2: Oh, yeah, it's a fine day for a barbecue. Get out and make you some. Or have a friend invite you over. Or go out to your favorite barbecue place and get you some. But we'll get by. We will push on.

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0: All right.
1: Wow, wow, wow, wow. All right. Hope you're having a good time listening to the sounds out here on the radio. That noise you hear is the fan I got blowing in my face because the air conditioner sucks in this building. It's going to get hotter. How nice. 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

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So a little Gary Hoey. 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

0: Gary Hoey from his Bug Alley release. I don't know if it had something to do with that movie, Bugs or something. Anyway, guy's a killer guitar player. You may have noticed me playing his music at Christmas. He has a couple of good Christmas rock and roll music CDs. If you like Christmas music in a rock and roll style, well, let me tell you, Gary Hoey, he's the way to go.
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0: Hi, it's Pete Tong with this week's Essential Mix. And as you probably know, we lost the giant of dance and electronic music this week. A pioneer of club culture. A maverick musician. And one of the key DJs of the acid house explosion of the late 80s. Founder of the boys' own crew, Boca Juniors, Sabres of Paradise, and Two Lone Swordsmen. A revolutionary producer and remixer for the likes of the Happy Mondays, New Order.
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3: This is Wade Rathke with the Chief Organizer's Report. Debt doesn't end poverty. I try to resist spending much time and energy, either mine or yours, on I told you so stories. Maybe not as much as I should, but some anyway. It's been a minute since I chimed in about microfinance and the outrageous proposition that this was a way to end or alleviate poverty. Over the last several decades, we have harped on this theme repeatedly, initially as a voice in the wilderness, but more often in the last decade as one of many who have pointed out that this emperor is wearing no clothes or rags at the best. We've issued reports with this thing. We've run studies in social policy. Our position is clear. Debt doesn't end poverty. How could anyone seriously believe this would work? My excuse for crawling back on this soapbox is a current article on this theme in the Wall Street Journal. They note that academic studies, including randomized controlled trials, have found that microfinance doesn't improve the economic conditions of most borrowers. Economists found excessive microfinance lending has set off repayment crises for borrowers in half a dozen countries, including Bosnia, India, and Cambodia. I'm not saying of the millions who have outstanding loans that no one ever crawled up this slippery ladder. I'm saying what was obvious and increasingly has been proven in the field by more objective voices, that the theory was wrong and the practice is worse. The exceptions, at best, prove the rule. It's gotten very bad as well. Last year, microfinance lenders around the globe had outstanding loans valued at $220 billion to more than 140 million borrowers, according to calculations from Atlas, which collects annual data from the sector for Italy-based rating agency MFR. Size of the loans has also ballooned, increasing payment burdens. Borrowers owed an average of $1,381 in 2025, nearly double what it was in 2009, according to Atlas. Wall Street Journal viewed individual loan contracts as high as tens of thousands of dollars. If anyone ever visited a microfinance operation and talked to the staff and borrowers, it was obvious there were problems. The model was bad from the beginning. Interest rates were wildly excessive, some as high as 400%. Daily payments were required, so the staff often did little but collect the payments. Like debt collectors everywhere, there's always a thin line close to complete thuggery. All of this seemed more like loan sharking with a scarf on it than any kind of real social or economic development plan. People were borrowing to buy sewing machines to do piecework for multinationals or trying to develop money crops rather than something sustainable. This was almost criminal capitalism. High interest rates, which can top 100% in some Latin American countries, and pressure tactics by loan officials have been tied to suicides, homelessness, and children pulled from school to work. Rather than using the loans to invest in small businesses, many borrowers spent the money on medical expenses and other necessities. Who can blame them? Why shouldn't lower-income families grab the brass ring of this scam to try and survive? To me, it seemed almost a proper way to deal with a predatory program. No one pushed the button to stop this merry-go-round. In fact, even worse players piled in. Drawn by high interest rates and a low number of defaults, Wall Street and other banks piled into the market. They bought stakes in microfinance lenders, extended financing, or sold securitized microfinance debt. More capital came from taxpayer-funded development agencies such as the U.S. International Development Finance Corp. and the World Bank. Even when families were chained to the loans, as long as the lenders made their big, they kept rolling. The microfinance system was working for the lenders, but they had no illusions they were addressing poverty rather than profit. Debt isn't a poverty reduction program. Never will be. This is Wade Brathke. For questions or comments, www.chieforganizer.org. You take it from here to there.
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1: 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Hear Director Miller talk about all of the developments happening in Ward 1 and where we will be going in the year 2027 in the city of Little Rock. All of that again here on KABF FM. We are the voice of the people.
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Yes, good morning to you. Just to talk with Jesus. He'll make everything all right. It's Friday morning, June the 12th. It's not the 13th now. So you won't stick up your cat bones and throw your dog out the back door, all that stuff. This is a day that I had never seen before. And I'm going to rejoice in it. I'm going to do my best to give God all the praise through his son, Jesus Christ. Good morning to you. 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They've been on the air since 1984, I believe. And I want to say this much. We're still moving by the grace of God and your help. And we're going to keep doing it the best we can. Wow, Friday, Saturday, Sunday, Monday, Tuesday, Wednesday, Thursday. Moving on. Just to talk with Jesus. And I want to say good morning to all the listeners this morning across the state and locally here. And so many that I can't call all by name. But I'm going to say, Arkansas, God bless you. We love you. And ain't nothing you can do with it. All we have to do is call on the operator. Good morning to you.

Yes, Jesus will help me to stand. I want to say good morning to everybody. In the sound of my voice this morning, I want to tell you out there in radio land, Jesus will help you to stand. All you have to do is fall down on your bendless knees. Some of us don't want to give God the praise, no matter how he helped us through this tedious journey. They don't want to give God the praise. I do. Because mankind will fool you, let you down. So good morning to you. It's 5:49 in the morning time. I'm going to roll on with nothing but the best. Here we go, y'all.

Yes, if you got your mind made up. It ain't no use in the devil trying to turn you. If your mind is made up. So good morning, 5:52 in the morning time. I'm going to give a shout out to Pulaski County School District. Good morning to all the listeners there. Also, on the north side, I want to give a shout out to all of God's people.

Mississippi, good morning to you. If you can pick up KABF 88.3, even on the highways, and the truckers, good morning to you. I know there's some truckers out there somewhere listening to KABF 88.3, that you're alone, that you got some miles between you and your loved ones, and you need something to lift you up. 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Every Friday morning, we are on the air from 5 to 7 every morning of the week, Monday through Sunday, playing nothing but the best. Let me tell you, we got fairly new people, and we got some that have been here for a while like me, but they play nothing but the best. And if you're on the highway, tune on in. Check us out. Tell a friend what we're all about. Ain't no use in the devil turning us around when our mind are made up. Good morning to you. Let me keep playing nothing but the best in traditional garb music. It's one by Doc McKenzie. And it goes like this.

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2: This is Wade Brasky with the Daily Voice of the People News Bulletin. Hawaii is the only U.S. state with significant coffee production. U.K. experienced a second wave of anti-immigrant riots in a week after a Sudanese asylum seeker allegedly stabbed a man in Belfast. Trump, responding to the latest report, says, "I love the inflation." Iran launched attacks against U.S. bases in three countries across the Middle East in response to the latest round of U.S. strikes, raising fears that the escalating exchange will bring renewed combat. Oil executives warned the White House that prices are going to keep going up. Federal judge declined to bar the Trump administration from pursuing its $1.8 billion payout fund, but warned the Justice Department not to revive the fund. The head of the Democratic fundraising engine, ActBlue, repeatedly invoked the Fifth Amendment during a congressional hearing where Republicans pressed her on vetting foreign donations. Academic studies, including randomized controlled trials, have found that microfinance does not improve the economic conditions of most borrowers. Economists found excessive microfinance lending has set off repayment crises for borrowers in half a dozen countries, including Bosnia, India, and Cambodia. Federal judge in Mississippi has punished all four lawyers on opposing sides in a civil trial and canceled the proceedings after some of them, relying on artificial intelligence, cited fake legal cases in court filings. A meeting scheduled between President Pedro of Colombia and Mayor Mamdani of New York was canceled after U.S. diplomats told Colombia's government that the move could violate the terms of Pedro's visa. U.S. Postal Service has proposed a new rule that would allow it to refuse to deliver mail ballots in states that don't turn over voter rolls to the federal government. For the first time, the Netherlands blocked acquisition by a U.S. tech company because Dutch authorities worried that U.S. officials could force an American company to share sensitive data processed for government services. Federal Reserve says 13.1% of credit card balances were at least 90 days delinquent for the first time in 15 years. Voice to the People Daily Bulletin presents People's News about action and issues that demand action. This is Wade Brathke, and this bulletin is brought to you thanks to Acorn International, United Labor Unions, Local 100, Social Policy Magazine, and the Affiliated Media Foundation Movement, AMFM.
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0: Psalms 116 and 15 says, "Precious in the sight of the Lord is the death of his saints." 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My name is Kenya Richardson Wilbert, owner and licensed funeral director of American Family Funeral Home and Cremation. 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
1: 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Hear Director Miller talk about all of the developments happening in Ward 1 and where we will be going in the year 2027 in the city of Little Rock. All of that again here on KABF FM. We are the voice of the people.
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9: 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I'm Brother Mo, sitting here at 6:10 in the morning time. It's putty outside. I'm putty inside. But I... the hook man is in the house. Joe, get on the air.
10: Just for a moment. 6:11 in the morning time. 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
9: you
10: My
9: see
10: Soul.
9: The lights on.
10: I see the lights on, man. I know you do me like you do that preacher. You when you had a mic on. I mean,
9: he did me over
10: 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And at 7:45 in the morning, I do a thing called 5 minutes of love. Motivational, inspirational, and inspiring moment. And not only that, Mo, I give away gift cards. I send people out to dinner, but you have to know the topic of what I give you that morning. You have to know the topic and be my number 8 call at 501-433-0088 with the dreamer, the motivator. Ciao! Then give me a hug, love. Now come on, give me my hug. Good morning to you. Good morning, Mo.
9: Give me some of them kisses too.
10: That was Mo now.
9: Oh, Lord. And listen here, Joe.
10: Yes, sir.
9: Can the host win some of that free?
10: That's a good question, Mo. But you know what? I'm going to tell you, yeah, because you ain't going to never be up to listen. So I ain't going to worry about it. You go out to eat. But yeah, I ain't going to just give it to you. You got to win. You got to win. That's
9: Can't you give me an answer?
10: I give you an answer every morning. You got to remember it at 7:45. Call me up with the correct answer. And believe it or not, it'd be so funny because they still get it wrong. But my phone line be ringing, man. People love to go out and eat.
9: I tell you what. Sometimes they go out and eat too much.
10: Well, I'm not one of them. I don't have to see food and eat it no more.
9: I just look at it. But you know, it's a way when you're around that. It's hard to. I say it's a key to.
10: It's called control.
9: Yes.
10: Called control.
9: Within self.
10: Yeah, within self.
9: But some people just gorge out on one thing. And they got they
10: can control it when they can't eat no more. Mo, I gotta go, man.
9: No, I gotta go.
10: Hey, Nate Polite, good morning to you. Nate, listen, he be laughing at you. That was Titty Boo, buddy, man. Titty Boo used to cut his hair straight down in the middle and lead the size.
9: What?
10: Yeah, he said Nate never would pay him.
9: Yo. Yo, man. Look at me, it's good to come back.
10: See you, man.
9: But let me tell you, one of these mornings.
10: Boy.
9: You going on?
10: What?
9: See me come through that door and sit in fellowship with you.
10: All right, that'd be great.
9: You know.
10: But if I see you come through the door, somebody probably be coming after you. And I'm not going
9: to
10: help you.
9: This is a good place to hide out.
10: Not here.
9: You can see them when they come up.
10: But go. Unlock the door.
9: Oh, Lord. Yo.
10: Mo, I got to go, man.
9: God bless you now. All
10: right, man. Thank you now.
9: All right. Yes, this is KBF 88.3614.
11: Hey,
9: yes, sir.
11: The preacher come out here with a suit on. I didn't know they have no rental suits.
9: Ooh. Is it got his stripes in it?
11: Negro got on a rental suit. I know he got on a

0: Kim's funeral today at Grace Church. Grace Church, and that's off Cantor Road. I don't have the address right now to say it over the air, but it's Grace Church. Bishop Steve Arnold is the pastor there that we know of. At Grace, if you go Cantrell Road going toward Pankey Addition, and you pass Starbucks, get to Starbucks, don't pass it. Starbucks gonna be on the left, Grace will be on the right, and you don't want to pass Grace up. There may not be no mercy, so we want to make sure we get to Grace on Cantrell Road, and I will be providing the address later on in the segment here. But we want to say good morning to you from KABL 88.3 Radio Gospel Station, where Mo is the host of the most.
1: Yep.
0: And they tell me Mo is the best jockey on Friday morning in the greater city of Little Rock, Arkansas. I don't know how true that is, but they say what make him famous is because he's putty. Ooh, they say he's putty. Wow. Now that's what all the women tell me.
2: Yeah.
0: And Mo, you agree to that, Mo? You got the this morning. But we want to say good morning to you. It's Friday morning, and listen, somebody said, I just got paid. It's Friday morning, baby, and I just got paid. And so what am I going to do? I'm going to pay some bills. Hey, man, I'm going to get some gas, get me something to eat for the day, and I'm going to get ready for the weekend. It's the weekend, baby. I want to say happy belated birthday to myself. My birthday was this past Tuesday. I turned 1 year older.
2: And that is?
0: The big 5'8".
2: Oh.
0: I'm assuming. I think I'm right.
2: You still cream puffed.
0: Well, when you get 50-something, you kind of question your age. And am I 57?
2: They say the 50s is the new 30s.
0: It's the new 30s?
2: Yeah.
0: Ooh, man, so I'm safe and sexy. I'm put it.
2: Now, then when you get there, then that's a different story.
0: That's a different story.
2: The pastor's in the house this morning.
0: That's right.
2: I thought I was going to miss him this morning, but the thing about it is, he showed up.
0: Yeah.
2: And we got about a little bit over 30 minutes to be on the air, and we want to get what we can in out to you all out there in radio land, because that's what we're here for. It's not about me, regardless of how pretty I am. It's not about me. You know, it's about help uplifting. Yeah. Help uplifting the name of the Lord.
0: Now, there you go.
2: Now, if you can do that by helping someone else, that's good. So I want to say good morning to everybody out there in radio land. I'm going to go on.
0: And before we go, I want to make this announcement that Cane Ridge Family Reunion, this is the Cane Ridge Gathering. You got the Jacksons, the Bobos, the Grahams, the Dads.
3: Hello, this is the General Mailbox. A part please leave of a this, message after the
0: family time. Gathering. Cane Ridge is a location, Mo, down below Mariana. You got to go below Elaine, Arkansas, Rashaw, Ferguson, Deerfield, and you get to Snow Lake.
2: Uh-oh.
0: And then 12 miles below Snow Lake, I wish I had a witness, you get Cane Ridge, Arkansas.
2: Not cocaine. But Cane.
0: But Cane Ridge, Arkansas. We're back on the ridge, baby. And that's where we're from. But the reunion that we're having, thank you. It's going to be for Cane Ridge Family Reunion. It's going to be in Pine Bluff, Arkansas, for the 4th of July weekend. It's the 2nd, 3rd,
4: and 4th of July 4th. Listen, we're going to have food. We got T-shirts. You got registration. Registration is over, but I believe if you contact Jose Jackson, Mose Jackson, Kevin Jackson, you would be able, Bobby Jean, in California, you would be able, or whoever's on the committee, I don't know the committee, but I know the family. And so, but you contact them and you can get, if you're not in, I'm pretty sure you can still get in, your family. And I want to encourage all family from the Jackson, Glass, Bobo, Grahams, to come on out for the 4th of July in Pine Bluff, Arkansas on the harp. And I get that information for you also. But we do know that much of it would be true. We have a barbecue, catfish, watermelon, and you don't have to pay for your watermelon, Mo. You can get watermelon, cantaloupe. Just come on out to Pine Bluff, Arkansas on the harp for Cane Ridge Reunion. Are you related to any of those family, Mo, or are you just from Mariana?
2: Just from Mariana.
4: Just from Mariana.
2: But my people are relatives of theirs. But the thing about it is these are, some of them are supporters of KABL.
4: That's right.
2: And they're listeners. They send in pledges, and we want to keep that going.
4: That's right.
2: But we want to know that you got things going on there. But also, we got things going on here.
4: That's right.
2: And we play nothing but the best in traditional gospel music, west of the Mississippi. And even down in Snow Lake, we want to say good morning to you all.
4: Snow Lake.
2: Mariana.
4: Lee County.
2: Yeah, it's on that.
4: Lee County. Have you ever heard of Bear Creek Lake?
2: Oh, yeah, that's right outside Mariana. I think that's where I was baptized.
4: Ooh, that's what I was. Part, that's what I was waiting to hear.
2: You know, I was baptized.
4: You were baptized.
2: So I want to say good morning to all the.
4: What year were you baptized?
2: Woo!
4: Too far back?
2: It's a long time.
4: 1940s.
2: Longer than that.
4: Ooh.
2: Well, it wasn't 1940. I was just born in 1950.
4: But, you're going to tell your age in a minute.
2: I'll be 76 next month.
4: I told him he was going to tell his age.
2: Yeah.
4: He told it.
3: This is the general.
2: But I'm going to roll on, playing nothing but the best.
4: What we got next, Mo, you know?
2: It's by Doc McKenzie.
4: Doc McKenzie out of the Carolinas.
2: Come aboard.
4: Come aboard. The North Carolina, South Carolina area, you want to say good morning to you from where Doc McKenzie's from. We want to dedicate this to you from your homeboy, Doc McKenzie.
2: And here we go.

Help me sometime. But one of these old days, I better cut this song off. It'll be all over with. If this is my song, y'all.

0: This is KABF in Little Rock, 88.3, the voice of the people in Central Arkansas.
1: I'm Dr. Anthony Lizowitz, and this is Climate Connections. 5 years ago, a wildfire tore through Rebecca Gentry's Montana ranch, leaving tens of thousands of dead, scorched trees in its wake. In situations like this, landowners sometimes clean up pasture land by cutting the dead standing trees, piling them up, and burning them so they don't fall and hurt people or animals. But that releases the climate-warming CO2 the trees absorbed as they grew.
2: And that's what we want to help landowners avoid.
1: Grant Canary is CEO of the company Mass Reforestation, which worked with Gentry on a different solution. They dug a pit about 20 feet deep, buried millions of pounds of dead trees, and capped the vault with fabric, gravel, and soil. Then they replanted the ground above with native grasses for grazing cattle. Research shows that burying wood underground can slow its decomposition.
2: In the right conditions, the carbon is locked into the soil for hundreds, if not thousands, of years, taking advantage of all the hard work that the trees did over decades to remove that carbon from the atmosphere.
1: At the Montana Ranch, the vault will be closely monitored to ensure that it's locking away global warming emissions long term. Climate Connections is produced by the Yale Center for Environmental Communication. To learn more about climate change, visit climateconnections.org.
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4: 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I want you to meet Alice. Who is she? You and me. Alice stands for Asset Limited Income Constrained Employee. Alice is working families facing high housing costs, medical debt, and more month than money. We are the majority of Arkansans. We need programs that work for us as hard as we work for our state and families. Hey, policymakers and politicians, it's time to meet Alice. Who is Alice? All of us.

Control the Morning. Your host, Wes. That is The Shins. One of my favorites from him. Such a beautiful little story. Called Mildon Hall. Before that, Dan Auerbach off of his first solo LP. The song is called When the Night Comes. And I am adjusting some microphone levels. Trying to get it all evened out here. It's 7:10 in the morning. It's Friday. It's June 12th. Summer is here. And we have a lot of music for you. So keep it tuned right here. Everything from the Marionettes and Orange Juice and Telekinesis and Rilo Kiley, new Baby Rose, later in the new Yasmin Lacey later, new Mike D. His solo record is coming, which is pretty exciting in my opinion. Still adjusting, you know? There's adjustments have to be made. Yeah, keep it right here. Let's get the music going. Thanks for being here. Voice of the people, the Marionettes with Explosions, right here. Control the Morning.

The New Pornographers with Mass Romantic, still one of my favorites. For that telekinesis, please ask for help. Orange Juice with Falling and Laughing, Washed Out with Time to Walk Away, and Explosions by the song, by the band The Marionettes. It's 7:29. 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And the last one was The New Pornographers. So we're going to follow it up with a member of The New Pornographers, AC Newman, on the table right here. Get it.

Control the Morning. That is Best Coast with her cover of Rhiannon. Before that, Camera Obscura, Lord, I'm Ready to Be Heartbroken. Rilo Kiley with her song, With Arms Outstretched. Goods All in Your Head by Mates of State. Off of the New Death Cab for Cutie record, Riptides and AC Newman on the table. It's 7:53. Music shall continue. This is Control the Morning. I am your host, Wes. This is KBF 88.3, Voice of the People, and this is brand new Interpol on their upcoming new full-length, and it's coming out in like a month. It's called See You Out Loud. Let's do it.

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1: This is National Native News. I'm Jill Freitas. All nine tribes located in South Dakota are unifying in their call to return the public federal lands in the Black Hills to tribal entities. Each tribe passed a resolution calling on Congress to act. SDPB's CJ Keene reports.
2: Treaty rights mandate the Black Hills belongs to tribes, although that treaty was broken long ago. The most important detail in the new legislative push is the focus on public federal lands, places where people do not live. Valeria Big Eagle is the director of HACOP initiatives for the Rapid City-based nonprofit Indian Collective. She says this is not about private homes in the Black Hills.
3: That's the misunderstanding. When they're talking about land back in the Black Hills and we're talking about the federal public lands, essentially those are the lands that no one is living on.
2: Regardless of outcome, advocates say the inclusion of all of South Dakota's tribes is a historic statement of tribal unity. Joseph Brings Plenty is a tribal council representative from Eagle Butte. He says tribes have government-signed and guaranteed rights.
4: That's something I think that needs to be remembered, that the treaties still exist. That's the reason why we stand on this, for the United States to uphold their end of the bargain.
2: Brings Plenty says it's a chance for Native peoples to have meaningful say in the management of the Black Hills. With that, Brings Plenty says healing can happen.
4: Because Black Hills aren't for sale. I mean, it's not just in a Lakota or Indian sense, but we all want healthy grandchildren. We all want a life.
2: This comes on the heels of a mining effort near the Black Hills sacred site, Peshlaw, that was ultimately defeated in court following widespread opposition from the indigenous community. For National Native News, I'm CJ Keene in Rapid City.
1: For many communities in rural Alaska, accessing fresh fruit can be challenging. Most of it is shipped in from out of state and often loses flavor and more along the way. But a program in Metlakatla, on Alaska's only Native reservation, is looking to change that. As KRBD's Hunter Morrison reports, it's one way the small village is trying to combat food insecurity.
5: Near Metlakatla's boat harbor, Gotgeta Hike, the village's community garden champion, strolls past a row of shrubs and small trees.
6: And then those two down on the end, I believe, are cherry. These were planted last year.
5: The soon-to-be budding cherry trees were brought to the village as part of its community food forest project. That's an initiative that incorporates fruit-bearing trees and bushes into the village's public landscapes.
6: In, like, the next 3 years, we hope to be able to give fruit back to the community.
5: The program comes after Metlakatla's tribal council passed a resolution a few years back that required all beautification efforts in the community to be edible. Not long after, the village received a 3-year grant from the U.S. Forest Service to fund the project. She says the project has primarily worked with apple trees, but they've also planted plum and nectarine trees. The initiative also deals with plants native to the region, like raspberries, gooseberries, and Saskatoon berries. And increasing access to fresh fruit is important because it's so limited in the village. There's just one grocery store on the island, and the majority of the produce comes from out of state.
6: I am hoping that the community utilizes this, and then it also inspires other communities so that we don't have to rely on the lower 48 so heavily on our food.
5: While most of the program's trees and bushes are still young and not yet producing, Hike says she's educating the village about the project. Once the plants bloom, she says community members can harvest the fruit free of charge. To Hike's knowledge, there are no similar open harvest projects in Alaska. Reporting in Metlakatla, I'm Hunter Morrison.
1: And I'm Jill Freitas.

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1: Control the Morning. That's Kirby right there with Nasty. One of my favorite new records. Well, it's not new. It came out a year ago, but it just came out on vinyl. I got it in the store and been listening to it a lot. It's called Miss Black America. At the end of last hour, Santigold with Elias Artists and See Out Loud. Brand new one from Interpol off of their upcoming full-length record. 810. Let's get to it because we have lots of music to play. New Baby Rose off of her upcoming full-length. A couple tracks from Radio Hop, which I've been listening to a lot this week. New Yasmin Lacey, new Mike D, all in this next set. Keep it tuned here.

This is Dargs with Good Mood, and there was a malfunction, and we missed the last of the new Mike D song called True Colors. Yasmin Lacey with Sweetest Season, a couple tracks from Radio Hop, Spooky Town, and In the Rain, and Baby Rose, But Never Mind is the name of that new track. It's 8:23. The music shall continue. Jalen and Ganda released a new record last week, and I just keep listening to it over and over again. Doctrine of Love is the name of the track. And this is it.

0: I'm Russell Carpenter, production technician and longtime volunteer at KBF. I want you to meet Alice. Who is she? You and me. Alice stands for Asset Limited Income Constrained Employee. Alice is working families facing high housing costs, medical debt, and more month than money. We're the majority of Arkansans. We need programs that work for us as hard as we work for our state and families. Hey, policymakers and politicians, it's time to meet Alice. Who is Alice? All of us.
1: 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Hear Director Miller talk about all of the developments happening in Ward 1 and where we will be going in the year 2027 in the city of Little Rock. All of that again here on KABF FM. 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
2: Control of the Morning, Benny sings All We Do for Love, La La La. I don't know how to actually say that band, featuring Y with Siren 042, Unknown Mortal Orchestra with Funny Friends, Little Dragon with Twice, and Doctrine of Love. Jalen and Gonda started that entire set off. Let's do this. Bad, Bad, Not Good, featuring VCR, Found a Light, Beale Street. It's a jam.

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0: This is Wade Brathke, and you're listening to Wade's World, a Voice of the People program. 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You know the story on Wade's World. We talk to the most interesting people in the world. Today, we're talking to Lisa Castellanos about an organization called Mad Moms and the work she's doing in Arizona and elsewhere. That's going to be very interesting to you. Welcome to Wade's World, Lisa.
1: Thanks, Wade. Glad to be here.
0: Well, we ran into each other recently in Oakland, and it's been a while since we'd our paths had crossed. But Lisa started telling me about an interesting organization. Why don't you first explain sort of what is Mad Moms? Love the name.
1: Sure. So Arizona Mad Moms is a constituency-based organization based here in Arizona. It does have reach beyond Arizona, but I'll talk about that in a minute. The Arizona Mad Moms was founded in January of 2024 on the heels of a tragic, unnecessary death of a young man experiencing severe mental illness. And that is the seed, the angry, mad seed that germinated the Arizona Mad Moms. I mentioned that Arizona Mad Moms is a constituency-based organization. So the constituency is primarily caregivers, but also family members of people struggling with severe mental illness and trying to get treatment, trying to get dignity in access to the appropriate medical care for a no-fault brain disorder. And it's, you think it would be a lot easier, more compassion in that journey to try to get that for people, but it's actually not. It's quite hard.
0: But from looking at the website, it looks like Mad Moms has been pretty successful in many areas in Arizona. It looked like you'd gotten some legislation passed and this, that, and the
1: That's
0: other.
1: Right.
0: Is that right?
1: That's correct. Yeah, we came out right out of the gate. Not messing around in 2024 as a quite small group, actually, more smoke and mirrors than actual boots on the ground. But now in 2026, we actually do have a base of people, a base of support.
0: Would you tell us a little bit about what kinds of legislation you've been able to get passed, Lisa?
1: Yes, there have been that first year that we started, I forget the total number of bills that were introduced, but we were successful in having four bills introduced, passed by both houses, and signed by the governor, which is just unheard of in
0: really?
1: Arizona.
0: Well, pretty much anywhere, Lisa.
1: Right.
0: It was tough sledding in the red states.
1: Exactly. And, you know, we had an element of surprise. We had a secret sauce that folks did not expect. The traditional behavioral health, mental health groups in Arizona did a double take. They were like, who are these people? And so that year was a very successful in just getting out the gate and disrupting and getting a lot of people upset, which is a good thing.
0: What were these bills about? What kind of things were y'all winning, Lisa?
1: You know, really like no-nonsense bills, like, you know, no-brainers, really, such as allowing caregivers to share basic mental health history information to a medical provider so that the provider has a background of what of all the history of the individual. Real basic. We tried to introduce a bill that would require local jails to communicate the mental health status of a person being transferred to prison. That one failed. You'd think it wouldn't, but that one failed. And just a number of other, you know, moving small pebbles to try to make bigger change.
0: But pebbles that are essential to walk forward, I imagine.
1: Absolutely. For several different reasons. I mean, absolutely, you want to, when you're playing that legislative advocacy game, you know, it is, you know, learning how to, the group had to learn what their lane is, so that then they can step out of their lane and get attention. They had to learn how the state legislature works, how bills move. So those four bills, you know, even if we hadn't had those victories, folks have to go through the motions to learn how the system works before you can be a little more irreverent and, you know, start breaking the rules.
0: So this, I know there are, I think you've mentioned that Arizona Mad Moms has, there are Mad Moms in other states as well. Is it the kind of bills you got passed? Is that usual, or are those things not legislated very easily in a lot of states?
1: They're not legislated very easily in other states for a variety of reasons. Some of those reasons are technical reasons. Some other reasons are due to a lack of formal organized groups to actually push them forward. And then if they get passed, to act as a watchdog and make sure that they're the funding is appropriated and that they're actually happening, right? So Arizona is notoriously, or maybe not so notorious, but I was told has a lot of great laws on the books for, you know, for mental illness treatment. However, they aren't really put into
0: practice.
1: And, you know, and one of the ways, an example of how they are not put into practice in early in the pandemic, legislation was passed. The name of the bill number escapes me right now, but legislation was passed acknowledging that people with acute psychotic disorder should have access to secure behavioral health residential services so that they can stay in their treatment center long enough to benefit from the therapies and not just walk out the door, right? Because that's what we have right now. People can just walk out the front door and not really get the treatment they need. And because of anosognosia, which is the symptom of lack of insight, people don't know that they need help. So there was a bill that was passed. It's on the books, and it has been almost a four-year fight just getting the state to put some money in that program to actually make it happen. That's an example of a good law on the books, but if you don't put your money where your mouth is, nothing changes.
0: Well, it's the one thing we know in building organizations is, you know, you don't win until you follow through all the way, right?
1: That's right.
0: I love the slogan y'all have about howling. What is that slogan?
1: Yes. So one of the co-founders of Arizona Mad Moms, her son is the young man who, because of poor policy or practice between the county jail, Maricopa County Jail, and the state prison to have him transferred because he was sentenced. He took his life, and he was already on a suicide watch, but that was not communicated to the prison. And as a result, you know, he saw an opportunity and he went for it and he took his life. Joshua Fox was the precious boy's name. And he had a love for wolves. And his mom, Crystal Fox, tells the story of when he was a child, she took him to a wolf sanctuary in Colorado, and he got to spend several days with wolves and just had a fascination and a love for the animal. So, you know, that became the image you see on the logo is a wolf howling, is, you know, certainly commemorating Joshua Fox's love for wolves, but also, you know, it is in a lot of ways what we do as mothers when we have a loved one, usually, you know, our child suffering with severe mental illness and, you know, just howling for attention, you know.
0: Thought it was great, even though I didn't know the backstory, and the backstory is extremely moving. We're talking to Lisa Castellanos, Susan. Arizona, with Arizona Mad Moms, about the struggles and success they're having in dealing with people who have severe mental illnesses. When I saw Lisa not long ago in Oakland, she mentioned SMI, and I said, what's SMI, Lisa? But this is something that y'all have been able to put together, people. It looked like to me that one of the things you have going for in Arizona is a lot of support from the professionals. They don't see you as antagonistic or a problem, but you seem to, from the website, it looks like many mental health professionals are glad to have y'all in the field and pushing.
1: You know, I think it is a great website. But there are those who absolutely support what we're doing. You know, they are the medical professionals. They have to stay in their lane, but they know that in a democracy, you need people who are pushing and pulling to help the professionals and electeds and other representatives be able to do their job properly. And then there are those who just don't appreciate, you know, what we're doing. And that's just how it goes.
0: They see you as putting your nose where you don't belong, or just overly aggressive in supporting your children's well-being,
1: in some cases, yeah, overly aggressive. You know, there's a love-hate with the current behavioral health system here in Arizona. You know, it's a crapshoot. If your child gets assigned to a particular clinic, you roll the dice whether the people who work there are adequately trained, responsive, respectful, reverent of your child's life. And then there's other clinics who they happen to have a staff at that time that is responsive and truly cares. It's a revolving door in clinics in terms of the behavioral health staff that work there. Any of the helping fields, medical health fields, they're all experiencing a dearth of a pool of adequately trained people. So there's
0: it's all uphill. I mean, one of the things uphill that you know, interests me, because Arizona has a mixed reputation. Obviously, they're, you know, pretty committed to ending democracy as we know it, and a number of other things.
1: Yes.
0: You actually told me that you'd move from California to Arizona because you could get access to some medical or pharmaceutical help that you needed in Arizona more easily than California. That was a surprise. What was that about?
1: That's right, Wade. I call myself a health migrant, a clozapine migrant. Uh-huh. I had to uproot my family, my son and I, to get access to the gold standard medication approved by the FDA, gold standard medication for treatment-resistant schizophrenia, and I'm not bragging, but I am one hell of an advocate.
0: I know that. That's why we're talking.
1: I know how to pound doors for my family, for myself, and for my community. I could not get access to this treatment, and I had nothing to lose. I had everything to lose. I had my son to lose,
0: yeah.
1: And so I we left everything behind, packed the car, what could fit, and we drove here, and we've been here almost 3 years now, and my son is thriving,
0: that California would be ahead of the game. I mean, I'm sitting here in Louisiana. This programming is in Arizona, Arkansas, and elsewhere. where, I mean, oh my God, we think of, you know, what you can get in California is fantastic. And that's not the case.
1: No, it's not. And there are a lot of reasons for that. One that I would say is that there has been something that we call clozapophobia. There has been, clozapine has been around for over 50 years. And there has been a lack of education in the medical field, training doctors and psychiatric nurse practitioners on the efficacy of this medication. And so, you know, even in California, there's just ignorance about this very effective medication that provides meaningful recovery. Because, you know, in California and in other places in the country, we have become accustomed to seeing the homeless person who is filthy, barefoot, and yelling at the sky. That is just that is just a person in the community. We would not walk by a person having a heart attack. We would stop and help them. But when we see a person in acute psychosis, we have there's a social acceptance to walk past them or step over them and do nothing. And
0: you know, that's such a good point, because we have become, as a society, too many places are inured to that.
1: Exactly.
0: Yeah, that's just part of the scenery of living in urban America. But, you know, Arizona, I mean, obviously Acorn used to have an office in Tucson and Phoenix and other places. But in the winter, people were everywhere, it seemed, downtown Phoenix. You know, it attracted people because the weather was easier for homeless. But, you know, whether or not people were having, you know, mental illness problems or other kind of problems, you wouldn't have known. Are they just better because there's a larger SMI or homeless population? Or why is Arizona so good about this, other than the fact that Mad Moms is active?
1: I don't know if Arizona is good.
0: At
1: addressing access to treatment. I happened to get connected to a private practice nurse practitioner. This was not part of like the regional behavioral health system. They happened to take Medicaid, so that worked out for us. But the clinic system here like I said, is you know, you're rolling the dice. Yeah. If you have to you know, access acute services. And you know, Arizona is, I believe, 48th in the country when it comes to behavioral health and addressing severe mental health. So we are not doing great. I got very, very lucky.
0: No, it sounds like it.
1: That I met through Facebook, via YouTube, a family advocate working in this teeny tiny little private practice. And she said, just come to Arizona. And a sight unseen, I came. I didn't even know her. I just, you know, and I got very, very, very lucky.
0: Well, we can't all be lucky, so we have to have organizations like Arizona Mad Moms. Go ahead.
1: We shouldn't be lucky. It's, you know, we don't think of cancer this way. We don't think of having a kidney failure, being lucky or unlucky. We don't think of heart attacks as, you know, the treatment is there once it's identified. And not so with severe mental illness.
0: We're talking to Lisa Castellanos, who's active in Arizona Mad Moms, but also, you know, has a number of stories to tell about what it takes to deal with these severe mental situations. You shared with me, you and I talked about some of the changes in the big bad budget bill of the Trump administration. And you mentioned Medicaid as something that your nurse practitioner was handling. There's a lot of changes coming in this, but some of them have to do with groups of recipients that were automatically eligible for Medicaid that no longer will be, either food stamps or Medicaid. And it includes mothers with children under 14 who used to be there, and some with elderly 55 and over used to be automatically eligible, and now with medical conditions that used to be the case as well. And they're changing all that. And it looks like these rules, I mean, I didn't get to study everything that you thankfully sent me, but they're trying to crack down on the medical frailty exemptions, aren't they?
1: That's right.
0: To make them also required to do, you know, the 80 hours of work or volunteer work or whatever. Is that your reading of it as well?
1: That's my understanding of it. Every, you know, this concept of frailty, right? It's a pretty broad concept. What the CMS released yesterday was giving more guidance, more regulation to the One Big Beautiful Bill, as it's called, HR1, and you know, state by state will have to determine what is frailty, right? What determines disability, chronic disability. Not only that, for caregivers who, for example, I was sharing an example with a friend just a short while ago. You know, often what happens to caregivers, and it happened to me, you know, your kid's getting sick. It starts to impact your ability to work because you're spending so much time pursuing treatment and care and managing acute illness at home because there are no places to go for acute illness without a voluntary, you know, the person wanting to go voluntary, which is antithetical because of the nature of the illness. You kind of get forced into being underemployed. Losing employment, right? So this right. not only is going to impact people who can be designated frail, but also the caregivers and the family units who have been who have experienced extreme economic disruption because of the nature of the illness, who can't work full time because their other half time, they already working half time taking care of their loved one.
0: Exactly.
1: Right? And because each state will be able to define what designates or determines frailty, you know, there's many years where a caregiver is not, you know, pursuing care and there is no designation yet, but there's still a economic hit to the family. You know, there is a lot in the weeds here, between the lines, that is not fully understood of what the repercussions are going to be. For families, because SMI families do not exist in a vacuum, right? They exist in communities, in cities, and in counties, and those jurisdictions are all going to get hit.
0: I may have been reading too much in this, but you know, keeping up with this as we discussed, because we're also looking at the impacts of people across the board who may be pushed off of Medicaid and food stamps.
1: That's right.
0: I know the public health director in New York City was quoted as saying he was trying to essentially line up doctors who could be referrals to determine that people were frail. And it looked like to me that some of this CMS regulation was intended to counter efforts from some states and public health departments to be more accurate and fair about how they determine frailty. I mean, obviously the intention of this bill and is to push people off of Medicaid, frankly, who have a right to it and are eligible.
1: Right.
0: And so when they started sort of threatening, you know, doctors in that bulletin that you shared with me, it seemed like they were also trying to chill medical diagnoses of who could really work successfully and who couldn't, because they wanted you compel or high water to say you could work. And whether that's really true or not, I mean, obviously, I like the fact that they were going to allow self-certification for work in 2027,
1: right.
0: including
1: right.
0: for volunteer work, which is,
1: sure.
0: We think that could be a huge opportunity. But it just looked punitive to me, Lisa. Is that the way it looked to you?
1: Yes, Wade, it is. I do think by design, It
0: We're
1: is
0: all
1: not.
0: going to have to look for your nurse practitioner, I think.
1: I mean, it's not meant to reward people who are following the rules. It's meant to really derail and eliminate access to human dignity and care. Here in Arizona, in fact, it's interesting that you mentioned that about you know, being you know, what being able to follow clearly what the steps are to get designated as frail.
0: Exactly.
1: I heard earlier this year from several people in our member network that they were noticing and hearing from other parents that it was becoming harder and harder to get the SMI designation. Here in Arizona, if you are SMI designated, right, you have to go through, there are steps you take to get formally state designated. This isn't not federal or national, right? You can't transfer your SMI designation from Arizona to Colorado, for example. But
0: right.
1: If you're in Arizona, you can get a designation. And once you have that designation, whether or not you are eligible for Medicaid or not, here in Arizona, it's called Access. You are legally, you have the right to get services for treatment. Now, getting those services and treatment is a whole other ball of wax, but legally, on the books, if you are SMI designated, then you have the right to, again, whether you are eligible, income eligible for Medicaid or not, you have the right to get treatment. I have been hearing this year from families, you know, we all talk to each other because we have to build our own community because
0: that's
1: no one
0: the point
1: else.
0: Of having a constituency organization.
1: That's right.
0: All.
1: No,
0: yeah.
1: Nobody else understands what we've gone through, right? Nobody
0: exactly.
1: But each other, right? I've been hearing from them that they're hearing in the grapevines of other parents that they are getting denied SMI designation, which was not the case before 2024. Getting SMI designation before January 20th, 2024 was just one small checkbox that people would
0: do.
1: Yeah,
0: almost automatic.
1: Now, people are not getting SMI designation as easily. So what does that mean, Wade? That means that if you don't have SMI designation, the state doesn't have to give the benefits in order to begin to access treatment.
0: I think a lot of it's deliberate. I mean, we're seeing it
1: absolutely.
0: In Louisiana, people being denied and we appeal and they set a date to a
1: That's
0: court
1: right.
0: date or whatever. And then 2 weeks before the court date, all of a sudden you hear from the state, okay, well, just we'll keep it for 6 months and we'll talk to you in the first of, you know, next year.
1: Yeah.
0: Which means all they're trying to do is force you through the gauntlet, you know, deny it, see if you'll pursue it because you were eligible. You had a right to it. And
1: right.
0: They just sort of, you know, like a cheap suit. They don't have the people. They didn't have any cause. I mean, it's ridiculous.
1: Yeah.
0: We've been talking to Lisa Castellanos about the organization she's involved with, among other things, is Arizona Mad Moms. How can people find out? Is there a website, Lisa, or anything? How can people find out
1: there
0: more
1: is,
0: about this situation?
1: Yeah, there is a website. It's Arizona, one word, Arizona Mad, M-A-D, Moms. moms.org.
0: Is it .org or .com?
1: Oh, let me see.
0: You know, when I looked, I thought it said .com. So
1: it might be .com.
0: Try both right. Mad Arizona Mad Moms .com or .org and see
1: You're
0: which
1: correct.
0: One.
1: You're okay. correct. It is .com.
0: See, I'm a supporter, and if
1: Thank
0: people
1: you.
0: Wanna. I think it's got a lot of resources. You can see a lot of journalists for some reason. So if any of them are in your area, that may be some people who could help give you support. If people want to continue the dialogue with you, Lisa, is there an email or contact anything about that they could do?
1: Yeah, people can contact me at smiorganizingproject@gmail.com.
0: SMIorganizingproject.
1: That's right.
0: @gmail.com.
1: Mm-hmm.
0: Excellent. Thank you so much for being with us, Lisa. This has been Wage World for another week, the world where the other half lives, where we talk about things you've never heard. And as Lucinda Williams sings, things you've never seen will never forget. Wage World is underwritten by the Darrow Foundation, a progressive force enabling change based in Little Rock, Arkansas. And as the song goes, we say it loud, we say it on the air, we say it on the radio. Until next week, when we'll have another guest. This is Wade Rathke from Wade's World. Thank you.
2: Arkansas groups promoting child wellness say new data illustrates the state's struggle to support its youth. The 2026 Kids Count data book from the Annie E. Casey Foundation shows that between 2019 and 2024, conditions for Arkansas kids have worsened in multiple areas, including education and health. Keisa Smith-Brantley with Arkansas Advocates for Children and Families says it's especially troubling because as recently as 10 years ago, the state was a leader in both areas.
3: It shows the impact of Arkansas consistently choosing to not invest in things that we know are proven to help children improve their well-being and their families' well-being.
2: The number of uninsured children continues to increase in the state. It's doubled since 2016. Smith-Brantley adds there were some improvements, including a decline in the teen birth rate and the number of children living in poverty. In 2019, Arkansas ranked 13th in the nation in education, but the state has now fallen to 34th place. Smith-Brantley says lawmakers haven't consistently invested in the state's pre-K program, leading to a majority of 3- and 4-year-olds not being enrolled in early childhood education programs.
3: Individuals just truly not being able to put their children in a place to be ready for when they enter school, which obviously impacts our reading scores and our math scores, which is also reflected in our worsening indicators.
2: Leslie Bossier with the Casey Foundation says it's important to remember these are not just numbers, but children who need the proper environment to thrive.
4: It's a child who either has enough to eat or doesn't have enough to eat. It's a child who is either in a stable home and has access to quality education to put themselves on a pathway to thrive, or it's a child who doesn't have those necessities.
2: I'm Frieda Ross, Arkansas News Service. Find our trust indicators at publicnewsservice.org.
5: This is KAVF's Ask Alice. I'm Steffi Hagen. Coming up, you'll be hearing a slice of real life from real people as part of a regular report produced by KABF for our project to Ask Alice. Learning more about asset limited, income constrained, employed individuals and families.
6: Okay, so I'm Steffi. I'm new at this. I'm sorry. What's your name?
7: Cantrell.
6: Nice to meet you. So there was a study that came out that said many people, a third of Americans, are in this situation where if they had an emergency that cost $1,000 or more, they would have to go into debt or borrow the money. Does that sound right to you?
7: No.
6: No?
7: Doesn't.
6: Yeah, okay.
7: No, people should be able to have access to help to get it, like, cheaper.
6: Right.
7: To a place to where they can afford it.
6: Yeah. Definitely.
7: And take out loans and everything else.
6: Definitely. So, like, I was talking to Elijah in there, and he said, yeah, that's really normal. Like, if your car broke down or if you had a medical emergency that cost $1,000, like, that would be very difficult. Or people would have to ask for money from their family or something.
7: Mm.
6: So it's more like that shouldn't be the case, right? Yeah, but for a lot of people, it is.
7: Yeah, there's a lot of people out here who go through certain circumstances, like last night. Little storms and stuff came through.
6: Yeah.
7: Like flooding and stuff that happened in my mill.
6: Right.
7: That hurts a bunch of people. They might need that help.
6: Totally.
7: Or something like that.
6: Exactly like that. Yeah. Okay. So if you had an what kind of emergency would you be able to handle? Like, if you had a $1,000, $2,000, or $3,000 emergency, would you be able to handle that?
7: Yeah, I could.
6: Nice.
7: Right now, I could.
6: Yeah, okay.
7: Because I don't really have too many problems I have to worry about right now.
6: Nice. What do you do?
7: I drive, like, trucks, deliver, like, snacks and stuff.
6: Oh, cool. Okay, so that's doing you good.
7: But right now it is, yeah.
6: Yeah? Has it always been that way?
7: Since I've been working, pretty much, yeah.
6: Yeah.
7: I've been blessed to keep progressing and progressing, making more and more.
6: Yeah.
7: Without having too many downfalls.
6: Cool. Okay, so you've been working your way up and really keeping track of things to put yourself in a good spot. That's awesome. What kind of schooling have you had?
7: Some college, up to some college.
6: Yeah. Would you ever go back to school?
7: Depending on what I'm thinking about.
6: Yeah.
7: Probably, if I did go back, it'd probably be for like something like truck driving.
6: Uh-huh.
7: To make more and more so I won't have to worry about the struggle or anything else.
6: Right. To like just open up the spaces for hiring and to say, yeah, I went to this school for truck driving. To go to back to school, does the financial piece weigh on you for school?
7: Yeah. Yes, because sometimes they be really expensive to do stuff like that.
6: Right.
7: I try to budget myself pretty good and make it work.
6: Yeah. Okay. Awesome. So if someone like gave you $5,000, what would you do with it? Hey. Oh, yeah, it's right in there. Yeah. If someone just gave you, if you came across $5,000, what do you think you'd do with it?
7: Sometimes I'm a pretty good person. I try to send some to like a homeless shelter.
6: Uh-huh.
7: And keep some for myself for a rainy day.
6: Yeah.
7: Something like that.
6: Yeah. Okay. Right in the bank account.
7: Yeah.
6: Okay. Well, that's all I got. Thank you so much for your time. All
7: right, thank you.
6: I appreciate you. You're welcome. Have a beautiful day.
5: This is KABF's Ask Alice. I'm Steffi Hagen. Coming up, you'll be hearing a slice of real life from real people as part of a regular report produced by KABF for our project to Ask Alice. Learning more about asset limited, income constrained, employed individuals and families.
6: So I'm not sure how much Neil told you, but Alice is a program to bring awareness for the one-third of Americans who are in this ALICE category. And ALICE stands for Asset Limited, Income Constrained, and Employed. So it's these people with limited assets, constrained income, and they're employed.
8: Yeah.
6: Does that make sense?
8: 100%.
6: Yeah.
8: So it's really just the people that are stuck in the loop.
6: Yes.
8: The loop that, you know, that's been put in place.
6: Yeah, the paycheck to paycheck.
8: Yeah, paycheck to paycheck. You had an appointment, ma'am?
9: Sorry?
8: You had an appointment?
9: Yes, sir.
8: You could just take a seat. I'll get to you in a moment. But I feel there's a lot of people that are in those positions. You as well, sir? You could just take a seat. But a lot of people are in those positions. And paycheck to paycheck is something that is a peer-to-peer thing, as in a lot of people.
6: Yes.
8: A lot of people have those. And I can say, before I got to this job, really, I'm still doing it, but on more of a, with more leeway. But I used to work at TJ Maxx, and I mean, I just recently turned 20, so it's like, I don't really, yeah, I'm just jumping into like the real world. You can take out your ID and social security cards.
6: Okay, so when you were working at TJ Maxx, so there was a study that came out that said a third of Americans would have to borrow or go into debt if they were faced with an emergency that cost $1,000 or more.
8: 100%.
6: Yeah?
8: 1,000%.
6: Yeah?
8: Most people aren't even seeing $1,000 in their bank account at one time.
6: Yes.
8: That's a big thing. People like, you can run out through the week just trying to make sure that you're set to have everything. So for the next paycheck.
6: Yeah.
8: You don't have, okay. You can't save because you have to spend everything in the 1 week. If you're getting paid weekly or biweekly, even, I'm going to say it's worse, but people that get paid biweekly, they supposedly get a little bit more money.
6: Yeah.
8: And still are living paycheck to paycheck because they have to spend everything on living costs.
6: Where would you get the money if...
8: If I
6: had... You had to do that.
8: If I had a random... expense just randomly come up. There was $1,000. I don't know, man. I wouldn't know the first thing to do with that. You can just take a seat, sir. I wouldn't know the first thing to go about doing that. I do have a helping family, so that's my one thing. But a lot of people don't have. They have family, but they have family that wants to help, but they are not in the position to help because everybody's also in that loop. So along with your parents and your grandparents, and hopefully not your grandparents, but a lot of people and a lot of families their whole bloodline is in that loop. So it's kind of like nobody can help out because everybody's in the same area.
6: Yes. Right. Yeah. Okay. Great. So if someone gave you $5,000, if somehow you came across $5,000, right, yeah, what would you do with it?
8: If I randomly just got $5,000, I definitely put a good portion of it into like an APY account. Mm-hmm. So that would be any type of just passive income, just for some times going on. And then if we're being realistic, I would probably just buy some groceries, put some gas in my car, and don't get anything else. Just real, just soak in that I actually have money.
6: Real base, yeah.
8: I have it. Some coin to my name. It's not, you know, I'm just looking at zeros or negatives, you know.
6: Mm-hmm.
8: And I'm not very, I wouldn't say I'm very, I'm not very financially illiterate.
6: Mm-hmm.
8: So I'm very cautious with the way I move my money. And a lot of people are. And people, no matter, you can't budget what you don't have. You can't budget. You can't budget for living costs if you don't make it. You know.
6: Yes.
8: Can we pause once more?
6: Yeah, definitely.
8: Yeah, definitely. Living off, precisely. But
6: yeah.
8: If I got that $5,000, I'll put it into somewhere with the APY. I wouldn't even move. I live in a studio apartment. I wouldn't even move. Just get that and make sure I'm cool and just figure out more ways for me to make money off of that money.
6: Yeah.
8: Because, I mean, that's the only way. I mean, the system that we in, we all bred to want to get more money, not to be happy. So we're bred to think that the money equals the happiness because, you know, you got to get the money to get the things you want.
6: Yeah.
8: So.
6: Yeah.
8: And it's not that you want the money. It's that you want to get the things that the money gives you.
6: Yeah.
8: So.
6: What kind of schooling have you been to?
8: I just completed high school. I didn't go to college.
6: Okay.
8: Yeah.
6: Did that have anything to do with money?
8: No, it was with my personal beliefs. I actually had a full ride to UAPB for just music, like instrument.
6: Oh, cool. What do you play?
8: I played trombone throughout high school, and I was like first chair. But I've just always grown through schooling, like not wanting to go to college because I've just seen what it does to people, and just that. But I do want to go to like secondary schooling for actual learning, and not because, you know,
6: like a technical skill.
8: Yeah. Not a technical skill, more like a hop, like going to college to further pursue music, because that's what I want to do. I'm going to go to school for that, and I took a year or two off because, I mean, you're supposed to want to go to college for extra education, not just because, you know, your parents want you to, or that's what's socially acceptable. So I've just always been against like socially acceptable things. I see a lot of my peers now that went to went to college directly after high school, and they're in the same places that their parents was, which was in debt, and, you know, not loving their life because they're in college and just went to college because they wanted to go.
6: Right. So you see that it does. The financial piece does take a toll.
8: Oh yeah,
6: on students,
8: on everybody, on students, teachers. I mean, because sometimes teachers make less than the students, and students are just working a normal job. Teachers get paid less just based off. I can't make the personal claim off of professors, but I just know that teachers are. Very underpaid. Everyone's underpaid.
6: So if you were to go back to school, would you ever consider going back to school without the full ride? Or how would...
8: I don't think I still have it. It's valid now. But if I was to were to go, it would be very meticulously planned, and I would have to brace myself beforehand because college is very expensive because they offer quote unquote a lot of amenities and a lot of things. But I don't know. I think the school I would want to go to would be something that would be significantly more cheaper than a lot of people would be. But I don't know about schooling, so my quote unquote misconceptions could be just misconceptions, and I could be wrong. But I've seen plenty of people in college that have personally experienced it, and it just doesn't seem like a. But yeah, I would. It would be very meticulously planned if I were to go back to school without the 4 hours, just because of how stressful it is with it being your own, person. Mm-hmm. You have to worry about yourself, and that's just what not accountability, but that's just what being a human is. You got to take care of yourself, but it's more so the fact that you have to. There's a lot of expenses that come with it, of course. Yeah. That's the main stressor of anybody in today's society, just not having enough of capital just to live. Like, we're not asking for $1 million.
6: So if you were to go back to school, would one of your priorities be applying for financial aid?
8: Oh, 100%.
6: Yeah.
8: I think that's like my cousin went to Hendricks. She didn't have a full ride or anything, but her parents were in the Army. And they still, had to do financial aid and financial forgiveness and all these other things. And I've just seen this, how her college experience was. Mm-hmm. I definitely would want to, I would be wanting financial aid.
6: Okay.
8: Yeah, 100%.
6: So recently, I think there's been delays from the government for financial aid. Would that put you off of even going for it? Or would you still try to... find your way.
8: If I was aware that financial aid, if I really wanted to go to school and I knew that financial aid had a frequency of delays, I would still, continuously, because if you don't try, you're not going to get it, So if you're not actively trying and putting that energy out that you want that financial aid, then you're not going to get it from there. But yes, I would, if even with the knowledge of knowing that not many people, it could be a delay or not many people get it or anything along the lines of, but I know people will be turned off from it because they know that there are delays.
6: Mm-hmm.
8: 100%. I'm helping, bro.
6: Yeah.
8: But I'll be right back.
5: This is KABF's Ask Alice. I'm Steffi Hagen. Coming up, you'll be hearing a slice of real life from real people as part of a regular report produced by KABF for our project to Ask Alice. Learning more about asset limited, income constrained, employed individuals and families.
9: Yeah, what's up?
6: Yeah, what's your name?
9: Donnie.
6: Donnie?
9: Mm-hmm.
6: It's nice to meet you. I'm Steffi. There's a program called Alice. And they're trying to answer some questions about people who have limited assets and income constrained but employed.
9: Mm-hmm.
6: And we were wondering, so there was a study that said that a third of U.S. families would have to borrow or go into debt if they had a medical or any type of emergency that cost $1,000 or more. Does that sound right?
9: Yeah, ma'am. I'm 68 years old. I'm on Medicare and Medicaid, so you know what I mean. I got access to doctors and hospitals and all that. I'm 68.
6: Yeah.
8: You can stand.
9: Okay.
6: Mm-hmm. So
9: you know, if it's something, I don't know.
6: Yeah.
9: I don't have a clue. So what are you asking? Yeah, I'm being in my person.
6: Oh, yeah, if your, car broke down and it costs $1,000.
9: Now, that I wouldn't have.
6: That would what?
9: I wouldn't have the money to get it.
6: Yeah, no. Okay.
9: Got one broke down now, I can't fix.
6: Okay. Gotcha.
9: Your spouse, okay.
6: Yeah.
9: Go ahead, I'm listening.
6: Yeah. So is there any level of emergency that you could handle, like $100?
9: Let me see, 32, 04, 27. Do I have $100? No thanks, no ma'am.
6: Yeah, okay.
10: The Noble Note where jazz and leadership meet.
6: Donnie and McKinney.
9: See.
6: Cool.
9: No, what's up, Jim? No, yeah. No, I don't have $100 or another bank of this contact number.
6: Yeah. If someone, if you came across like $5,000, what would you do with it?
9: I'd try to pay everything off.
6: Yeah.
9: I put it in Mexico.
6: You put it in what?
9: I just put it in the bank.
6: Nice.
9: Sure wouldn't mess it up.
6: Yeah. Okay. Lovely. All right. Well. Yeah. What's your name?
11: Siobhan.
6: Siobhan, I'm Steffi. So nice to meet you.
11: Me too.
6: Yeah. So there was a recent report that came out, and it said that at least a third of U.S. families would be faced to borrow or go into debt if they had any type of emergency that cost $1,000 or more. Do you think that sounds right?
11: Yeah.
6: Yeah. Yeah. Have you ever been in that situation?
11: I mean, I ain't gonna lie, by the grace of God, I've been getting through.
6: Yeah.
11: Getting through, but I work, so I try my best to kind of budget and do what I need to do and handle the, but I don't really have too much after, you know, or I have to get extensions and stuff like this. So it is kind of, it seems like more the wages is not going up. Everything else is going up.
6: Yes.
11: But the
6: prices are going up.
11: The jobs is not paying enough.
6: Right. So like the minimum wage isn't going up, but no. The groceries are.
11: Yeah.
6: Right.
11: Yeah.
6: Okay. What kind of emergency do you think you would be able to handle?
11: Far as what you mean by that, the merch?
6: So if your car broke down?
11: Oh, it has, and I just got it out the shop.
6: Okay, yeah.
11: I had to pay $130 first, and then something else happened.
6: Yep.
11: And I had to pay $340.
6: Mm-hmm.
11: So I had to do some extension in all my bills to make it so I can make sure I have transportation. I was out of transportation for like a week.
6: Yeah.
11: But then I had to pay people to get there, you know.
6: Yes, yes. So when an emergency comes up and you don't have enough money to cover it, how do you handle it?
11: Like I said, I call and talk to the people, you know, if I have bills or if I have any, I ask. Or my church, my pastor, he helps some, you know, with things. He has helped me, so. You know, like I said, by the grace of God, I'm getting through.
6: Totally. Okay. Yeah. So first you try to go to the bills, the utilities, ask for extensions, and you rely on your church. Yeah? Mm-hmm. So those are your first two ways to go? Awesome. Cool. Okay. So if somehow you came across like $5,000 today, what would you do with that?
11: Pay up all my bills.
6: Yeah. Yeah.
11: Yeah. Pay up all my bills, get caught up, basically. You know, get caught up and try to save some if I have put it back, if I had.
6: What type of bills? What's like?
11: Note is super high, 618. Then insurance be super high at times, but I got blessed with full coverage, 163 not too long ago. So that's a blessing. Then you have to have, you know, life insurance, and it's just a lot. I have 3 kids, so
6: yeah,
11: but they're grown, but still,
6: yeah,
11: they're in their 20s, they're still trying to figure it out. They need help. I just helped my daughter. I didn't really have went in overdraft, but I helped her get a battery late last night.
6: A battery
11: for her car,
6: okay? So she just got it out of the shop
11: yesterday,
6: yeah,
11: but the battery was no good.
6: Yeah.
11: She paid $600 something to get it at the shop. But the battery was no good.
6: Right.
11: Then she had to get

0: battery.
1: Mm-hmm.
0: So then what do you do about that?
1: I have to pay it when I get back. I have to toss to the bank and pay it when I can.
0: Yeah. So you're waiting on a paycheck for that. Okay. Mm-hmm. Yep.
1: Yeah.
0: Okay.
1: But it's a struggle every day. I know we all struggle in different ways and different, you know, everybody does. But
0: yeah.
1: I try not to get, you know, depressed or stressed out. Because I know that it's going to get better. I feel it's going to get better, you know?
0: Yeah, so. I do. And that's what we're trying to do. We're trying to make it better. And we're trying to get the voices heard and tell the stories.
1: Yeah.
0: So.
1: And then I get upset about people. I feel they should start over with housing.
0: Yeah.
1: Take a lot of people off.
0: How does housing affect you?
1: Housing affects people because, matter of fact, I'm on housing.
0: Uh-huh.
1: But I work. So since I work, I pay majority of my housing. They only pay $145. I pay $640.
0: Okay.
1: So.
0: And what type of housing?
1: I'm on Section 8.
0: Okay.
1: So I feel, and the ones that don't work, they pay all of their rent. And some of them don't want to work. So it's like, and then some of them keep on having a lot of kids. And that's how they're surviving and making it.
0: Yes.
1: Because of food stamps and all. I just feel if they did a program to start over on that and make you get a job and make you pay certain, you know.
0: Yeah.
1: Because some of them don't want to.
0: Yeah, I hear you.
1: You know,
0: I hear you.
1: They get comfortable.
0: Right. And then they'll
1: since I've been on it, I've been working.
0: Yep.
1: Yeah.
0: So you feel that working. Okay, so the housing programs need to start over.
1: I feel they do because there's a lot of money going into with the government, you know.
0: Yeah.
1: And I feel that they should kind of do something different with it to make people want to
0: buy into it and get started again.
1: Or get saved up enough that if whatever we're paying to them, save it. And they had a program, but I don't know if they still have it because I've been trying to see. To buy a house through them and all that, you know. It's the part that we pay, I don't know what it goes towards, you know.
0: Right. So you're paying all this money and you don't know where, how it's helping.
1: Yeah.
0: Yeah. I hear you.
1: Yeah.
0: Wow. I think you have a really amazing attitude and just day by day, you know.
1: I know some people out there need a lot of help.
0: Yeah. Yeah, definitely.
1: We have a lot of mental illness around nowadays. So, you know, I understand. You know, I have a son with a mental illness, but he doesn't let it define his lifestyle as he's out on his own and he's trying to do what he needs to do to stay afloat. You know, he get a check every month, but he also, you know, he's not in and out of hospital and he don't like to take the drugs. He'd rather smoke marijuana, but that's fine with me.
0: Because
1: the drugs lead to other things.
0: Yeah.
1: People don't know half of people that's on mental illness medication. Half of that stuff has heroin in it and different stuff. And that's why half of our community is on meth and all that. So it's like...
0: It's a cycle.
1: And I thank God he's smoking weed and stuff.
0: Yeah.
1: You know.
0: Yeah, it's a great alternative.
1: She said it make me feel like funny, Mom. I don't like it. So it's...
0: I hear you. And plus, like, the prescriptions, you got to have your insurance, and you
1: got
0: to pay for it.
1: He got insurance, but it's just he don't even like the way it make him feel.
0: Right.
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4: 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I'll take it off for you today on Hightower's Radio Lowdown. Remember long, long ago in the old-timey days?

0: Days of politics, way back maybe 10 years or so. In those olden times, if someone or some corporation gave $1 million to a political candidate, the donation was scandalous news, a bribe. Ah, I miss those innocent days when ethical outrage could erupt over a mere million. These days, a high-dollar campaign would indignantly return such a paltry check to the donor, demanding that a couple of zeros be added. Welcome to our glorious age of billion-dollar bribery. But a lot of people get lost in the illions, thinking that the B number is just an inflated M. So perhaps they assume that the level of corruption hasn't gotten that much worse. Wrong. To help clarify, think of those M's and B's not as dollars, but time. Specifically, seconds on the clock. A million seconds is 11 days, but a billion seconds, that's 32 years. And that's a whopping difference in political punch. Aside from letting the insanely rich buy particular government favors, billionaire bribery also allows that exclusive class to prevent policies that people actually want from getting on the public agenda. One glaring example is the overwhelming grassroots demand by bipartisan majorities to stop the ever-rising deluge of corporate political cash that's drowning American democracy. Congress can do this with just two basic reforms, but both political parties have their heads stuck in money bags, so there is zero action by our representatives to do what America desperately needs. This is Jim Hightower saying, we the people have to be the cattle prod to move the system. To help, go to Campaign Legal Center, campaignlegal.org. 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
4: 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Hear Director Miller talk about all of the developments happening in Ward 1 and where we will be going in the year 2027 in the city of Little Rock. All of that again here on KABF FM. 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

0: It's of today. 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
1: Good morning. Happy Friday morning. I am Dr. Derek Noble, and you are listening to The Noble Note. The Noble Note. Friday morning jazz from Little Rock, Arkansas, for wherever you are in your world this morning. Pull up that chair, get that coffee or that tea, because we are not done yet with something we started last week. Last week, we spent 2 hours in the company of some of the greatest jazz pianists who ever lived: Ahmad Jamal, Thelonious Monk, Oscar Peterson, McCoy Tyner, Herbie Hancock, Modern Jazz Quartet, and the great, inimitable Nat King Cole. This morning is part two. Since you listened to me, I listened to you. So many of you said we love those jazz piano songs and we'd love to hear more of those. So this show is part two. This is dedicated just to jazz pianists. This is a tribute to jazz piano. Last week, somebody sent me a message. I love this message. Somebody sent me a message that said, I didn't realize how much I did not know about jazz piano until this show. And that's exactly why we do what we do here on The Noble Note. Not to show off what we know, but to open a door. And this morning, we're walking through that door again. So we're going to open part two right where part one left off. We're going to be in the company of a Pittsburgh man who changed the language of jazz piano before most people knew his name. And his name, by the way, is Ahmad Jamal. But before we get into our first song, let's play our Noble Note theme song. Take a listen, and we'll be right back.

I'm your host, Dr. Derek Noble, America's leadership authority, right here on your radio, on stages around the world. And today I'm with you on 88.3 FM KABF. Ahmad Jamal was born in Pittsburgh, 1930, and lived until the year 2023. Y'all, that's 92 years. 92 years of piano, and all of it informed by a single guiding philosophy. And his guiding philosophy was as follows: silence is as important as sound. He became more famous for what he didn't play in between notes and bars and choruses. Miles Davis, by the way, studied Ahmad Jamal obsessively. And when Miles went into the studio, a lot of people don't know this, when Miles went into the studio to record his classic album, Kinda Blue, you can hear Ahmad Jamal in every choice that he made about space and restraint. So this is Dolphin Dance. Dolphin Dance is a Herbie Hancock original composition. Two generations of jazz piano genius, one song. This is Ahmad Jamal on the Noble Note, kicking us off with the song Dolphin Dance. Feel free to call in. Let me know if there's a particular jazz piano song you want to hear that I'm not playing. But we're going to hear from Art Tatum and Phineas Newborn and Errol Gardner and McCoy Tyner, so many of the giants of jazz piano. What better way to kick it off than with Ahmad Jamal? This is Dolphin Dance. You're listening to the Noble Note.

Continue to ride along with us right here on the Noble Note as we pay tribute to jazz pianist today. That was Ahmad Jamal with Dolphin Dance. Herbie Hancock wrote it. Jamal took it somewhere Herbie might not have imagined. So we thank him for that. You're listening to the Noble Note as we pay tribute to jazz piano. I want to tell you about a guy named Phineas Newbern, born in Whiteville, Tennessee, in 1931, and he grew up in Memphis. And Oscar Peterson, a man who did not give compliments casually, said, "If I had to choose the best all-around pianist of anyone who followed me, undoubtedly I would say Phineas Newbern." Now, of course, Oscar said the greatest pianist who came before him was Art Tatum. We're going to hear from Art Tatum next as we go into our double take segment, but now we're going to listen to the one that Oscar Peterson said was the best pianist who followed him. This recording is from 1969, although it was not released until 1975. The session features Phineas Newbern on piano, Ray Brown on bass, and Elvin Jones on drums. Three musicians meeting for the first time in that studio and finding common ground immediately. Harlem Blues is a Newbern original. 4 minutes, 10 seconds. Remember this name, Phineas Newbern Jr., as you listen to the Noble Note, as we pay tribute to jazz piano. This is Harlem Blues. Feel free to call in. Let us know if there's a particular pianist you want to hear from. Feel free to call me here in the studio, 501-433-0088. Reach out to me on any of my social media. I'm Dr. Derek Noble on all of my social media. Those of you who have my cell phone, blow up my cell phone. This is Harlem Blues, Phineas Newbern.

Oscar Peterson, one of the people who most people describe as one of the greatest pianists of all time, said that the greatest pianist who ever followed him was the man you just heard. That was Phineas Newborn Jr., to be exact. Phineas Newborn may have been the greatest to follow Oscar Peterson, but the greatest to come before Oscar Peterson and the greatest of all time, arguably, is Art Tatum. And we're about to hear from Art Tatum. We're getting ready to do something that's going to start a conversation this morning, maybe a few arguments this morning as well. It is time for the Noble Note Double Take, your favorite weekly segment here. Today, we are putting two of the most extraordinary piano minds in jazz history on the same song. One of them is widely considered the greatest pianist of all time, and the other is widely considered the most joyful pianist of all time. Same song, two completely different universes, and I want you to pick a side, okay? Today's song is, drum roll please, Cherokee, written by British bandleader Ray Noble, no relation to me that I know of. Ray Noble, 1938. It became one of the most recorded and most feared songs in jazz. Feared because of its chord changes. It's not an easy song to play. Cherokee has to be one of the most demanding harmonic structures in the jazz standard repertoire. It modulates through distant keys, I want you to listen for that, in the bridge, in a way that separates the pianist who can navigate it. In other words, only the great ones could play Cherokee on piano. So version one, my all-time favorite pianist, and I'm sure yours, Art Tatum, born in Toledo, Ohio, 1909, nearly blind from birth, and the most technically accomplished jazz pianist who ever lived. Fats Waller once saw Tatum walk into a room where Waller was performing, and Fats Waller announced from the stage, "I may be the world's greatest piano player, but God is in the house tonight, and his name is Art Tatum." Oscar Peterson said Art Tatum made him want to quit playing piano. What Tatum does with this song, Cherokee, is what Tatum does with every song, or did with every song he played. He takes the most demanding harmonic structure you can find, and he plays through it in the way most people breathe, without effort, with complete authority, and faster than any human should possibly be able to play this. So, after you hear both versions of Cherokee, I want you to call in, chime in, text in, whatever the case may be. Let us know which one you prefer. Double take Cherokee. Double take number one, Cherokee by Art Tatum. 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Cherokee, Art Tatum. Let's do it.

That was the great Art Tatum with his version of Cherokee as we pay tribute to jazz pianists today. By the way, we do have female pianists, and we featured them last week, and we're going to feature them this week as well. We have Mary Lou Williams coming up, so we never, ever forget the females. By the way, a couple of weeks ago, I don't know if you're listening, a couple of weeks ago, we did a show dedicated just to female jazz musicians, and we played some Dorothy Ashby and lots of different people. So we definitely are equal opportunity around here. So that was Cherokee by Art Tatum. Now we're going to hear Cherokee as played by Errol Garner. Errol Garner, born in Pittsburgh, Pennsylvania, 1921. Largely self-taught, Errol Garner never learned how to read music. He taught himself how to play piano entirely by ear. And he wrote Misty, which became one of the most recorded songs in the world, while looking at clouds from an airplane window. He was on an airplane looking at clouds, and the song Misty came to his mind. Now, where Tatum approaches Cherokee with the precision of a surgeon, Garner approaches it the way a man approaches a conversation with an old friend, warmly, unhurriedly, with humor and personality. Garner's left hand is a rhythm section all by itself. His right hand floats above it like it has all the time in the world. Same song, completely different philosophy. Tatum says, "Watch what I can do." Garner says, "Listen to what this song feels like." And both of them are right. This is Cherokee by Errol Garner. After you hear this one, chime in and let us know which version of Cherokee you prefer and why. First with Art Tatum. Next is Errol Garner. Keep listening to The Noble Note right here on KABF. Cherokee, Errol Garner.

I love my listeners. One of my listeners texted me and said, was that the same song? It sounded totally different. And that's the whole point. Whenever we do the double take segment here on the Noble Note, we always play the same song by two different artists interpreted in different ways so that you can let us know which one you like best. And so far, the calls and the texts are pouring in. Overwhelmingly, Art Tatum is running away with this one, but Errol Garner has his fans out there. Let us know which one you prefer best, or better, rather, the version of Cherokee by Art Tatum or the version of Cherokee by Errol Garner. And if you don't mind, let me know why. Those who are voting for Art Tatum this morning said they love his precision and the fact that Art Tatum sounds like two pianists playing at once. So you still have time to chime in. 501-433-0088. You can chime in throughout this show. It's a two-hour show. Let us know which one you prefer. Reach out to me on my social media. I'm Dr. Derek Noble on all social media. Let us know which version of Cherokee you prefer, as today we pay tribute to jazz piano. We're going to go deeper now. We're going to go with one of my favorites, McCoy Tyner, Alone at the Piano, in memory of John Coltrane. This is a song that Coltrane made famous, interpreted by the man who helped Coltrane make that one possible. McCoy Tyner recorded Echoes of a Friend in 1972, 1 year after John Coltrane's death, a solo piano tribute to his former band leader. No rhythm section, no band, just McCoy Tyner and the piano, honoring his friend and his band leader. And he chose My Favorite Things, the song Coltrane himself made famous, and made a completely different argument about what lives inside this song. Where Coltrane's soprano saxophone version feels like an ascent toward something transcendent, Tyner's piano version feels like excavation. He goes down into the song and finds what's at the very bottom of it. 8 minutes and 38 seconds of pure piano genius. This is My Favorite Things by McCoy Tyner, his tribute to his late friend John Coltrane. 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

My Favorite Things by McCoy Tyner. That was his tribute to his late great friend, John Coltrane. You're listening to The Noble Note right here on KABF 88.3 FM as we continue to pay tribute to jazz piano, some of the greatest jazz pianists of all time. You will hear on this broadcast, and you've heard them before, you're going to hear them again. We're going to have some new songs or some different songs by some of our favorites. Now, we're going to lighten the mood just a little bit. Nat King Cole and a road song about rolling your windows down. Bobby Troup wrote the song Route 66. Bobby Troup wrote the song Route 66 in 1946. It's a road song about driving from Chicago to Los Angeles on the old highway. Nat King Cole recorded it that same year, and it became one of the most covered songs in jazz history. After everything we've been sitting with this morning, Nat King Cole wants you to roll your windows down. 3 minutes of pure driving, swinging joy. A lot of people do not know, but they're learning on this broadcast. Before he became famous for being a singer, Nat King Cole was widely recognized as one of the greatest jazz pianists around. This is Nat King Cole on vocals and piano with Get Your Kicks on Route 66. Keep listening to The Noble Note as we pay tribute to jazz piano. Nat King Cole.

If you ever plan to motor west, travel my way, take the highway, that's the best.

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I get your kicks on Route 66.

66. I get nostalgic every time I hear Nat King Cole. Nat King Cole was my mama's favorite singer, and whenever I hear him, I think about her and remember her playing his records around the house when I was little. That was Nat King Cole, Route 66, from Chicago to Los Angeles. 3 minutes of a man who could do anything at the piano, making it look effortless. Well, we're nearing the end of hour one. We're not there yet, but we're nearing the end. Coming up, we're going to have Hank Jones. This is Hank Jones at, by the way, 94 years old, playing for his father. Hank Jones, 94 years old, playing for his father, playing one of his father's favorite songs. The name of the song is Pauletta. Hank Jones was born in Vicksburg, Mississippi, 1918. He played jazz piano professionally until he was 90, and he was still recording in the last decade of his life, actually 94. For My Father was one of his final albums. It was a tribute to his father's memory, recorded when Hank was 94 years old. Pauletta is a song that he played for his father several times, and his father said, I want to hear that over and over again. So whenever he played it, it was a tribute to his dad. This is Pauletta by Hank Jones. You're listening to The Noble Note right here on KABF 88.3 FM. Keep those votes coming in. Overwhelmingly, Art Tatum is running away with the double take this morning. Double take with Cherokee. Art Tatum versus Errol Garner. Errol Garner is no slouch, but compared to Art Tatum, not too many people can stand up. So we understand. We get it. This is Pauletta by Hank Jones. Keep listening as we pay tribute to jazz pianists on today's show.

Some people are having a hard time believing that he was 94 years old when he recorded that song, but he absolutely was. That was Hank Jones. That was Hank Jones with Pauletta, a song that he played and dedicated to his father. You're listening to The Noble Note right here on KABF as we pay tribute to jazz pianist. Art Tatum is still running away with it today. He is clearly going to be our winner for the double take for his version of Cherokee. Well, you ask and I respond. Somebody just made a request for some Ray Charles. Ray Charles was quite the pianist in his own right. We know him as a singer, but he was also a heavy favorite when it came to jazz pianists. So we're going to hear from Ray Charles right before we go into the top of the hour. Come back for our second hour, because in the second hour, we're going to hear from the likes of Oscar Peterson and Gerald Clayton. We're going to hear a couple of songs by Mary Lou Williams. I have featured her many times on this show, and we're going to feature her again on today's episode. We're going to hear from Marcus Roberts and Junior Mance. So in the meantime, here is some Ray Charles. After you hear some Ray, we're going to have some announcements at the top of the hour that are very, very important. I want you to listen to those announcements. In the meantime, we're going to close out our first hour with Ray Charles. This is Dawn Ray from The Genius After Hours. Ray Charles playing some jazz. Stay tuned to The Noble Note.

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1: This is Dr. Charisse Jones Branch, and this is your Black History Moment. The 2nd Kansas Colored Regiment was best known for its bravery during the Civil War Battle of Jenkins Ferry, Arkansas. The 2nd Kansas Colored Regiment was established at Fort Scott and Fort Leavenworth, Kansas in June 1863. It recruited blacks and ex-slaves who had escaped to Kansas from Missouri, Arkansas, and the Indian Territory during the first years of the war. The regiment's first major military engagement was when Company A participated in the Battle of Baxter Springs, Indian Territory on October 6th. The entire regiment remained at Fort Smith for garrison duty until March 24, 1864, when it then participated in the Camden Expedition, an ill-fated Union attempt to drive south to capture Shreveport, Louisiana, connect with other Union forces from New Orleans, and then invade Texas. The expedition failed, and the 2nd Kansas Colored returned to Fort Smith. Soon after the Camden Expedition, the 2nd Kansas Colored fought its most notable engagement of the war, the Battle of Jenkins Ferry, Arkansas, on April 30, 1864. On December 13, 1864, the 2nd Kansas Colored Infantry was redesignated the 83rd U.S. Colored Troops and assigned garrison duty in Union-occupied areas of Arkansas. The regiment was disbanded on October 9, 1865 in Little Rock, Arkansas, and discharged in Leavenworth, Kansas on November 27, 1865. For more information, see www.blackpast.org.
2: It's Virgil Miller, everybody, our guest on Let's Talk About It, Monday, June 15th at 9 a.m. right here on KABFFM 88.3. Hear Director Miller talk about all of the developments happening in Ward 1 and where we will be going in the year 2027 in the city of Little Rock. All of that again here on KABFFM. We are the voice of the people.
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7: 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And today, we are paying tribute to jazz piano. Some of the greatest jazz pianists of all time are going to be featured on this show. You're going to hear from the likes of Mary Lou Williams, Bill Evans, Oscar Peterson, Marcus Roberts, Junior Mance, and I hope we're able to get to him, James P. Johnson, one of the founding fathers of stride piano. I hope we get a chance to hear him today. I may just move him up in this playlist because not enough people know who James P. Johnson is. We're going to kick kick off this second hour with a contemporary jazz pianist, Gerald Clayton. Gerald Clayton, this song is Mal Nas Masa, and it's from Gerald Clayton's third album entitled Life Forum. It was recorded in 2012. The track opens, interestingly, with a rhythmic rubbing of his hands against the piano body. And from that percussive beginning, something remarkable begins to unfold. Clayton's soloing presence here is powerful and patient at the same time. He's in no hurry. He knows exactly where he's going. This is what the next generation of jazz piano sounds like when it's doing everything right. I introduce to some and present to others Gerald Clayton, a contemporary jazz virtuoso. You're listening to The Noble Note right here on KBF as we pay tribute to jazz piano. Gerald Clayton, take a listen.

Oh my goodness. I said last week, that was Mal Nosmassa, Gerald Clayton. Jazz, the future of jazz is in great hands, if that's what we're doing. That track opened with him playing the piano on the side with his hands, beating on the piano as if it was a percussion instrument. He's very creative. That was Gerald Clayton. Now, I said last week and a couple of weeks ago when we did our episode, some of you may have missed it, we did an episode entitled Ladies First. We played 2 straight hours of women in jazz, and not just women vocalists. A lot of people don't realize that there are a lot of great female instrumentalists, and we featured them for 2 straight hours a couple of weeks ago. And I said then that Mary Lou Williams deserved more than a footnote in jazz history. She was born in Atlanta, 1910, grew up in Pittsburgh, and she taught herself piano as a small child. She was performing professionally as a teenager, and she wrote arrangements for the likes of Duke Ellington, Benny Goodman, Dizzy Gillespie. She taught Thelonious Monk, and Charlie Parker showed up at her doorstep asking her to teach him some harmony. Duke Ellington once said that she was beyond category, a pianist who summed up in herself the full essence of jazz. This song, recorded December 27th, 1977, is Mary Lou Williams on piano, 2 minutes and 29 seconds of a woman who has been playing the blues longer than most pianists had been alive. No introduction needed beyond this. Just listen to what she does with it. This is NG Blues, NG Blues by Mary Lou Williams. Then we have another one from her coming up right after that. You're listening to The Noble Note as we pay tribute to jazz pianist. This is Mary Lou Williams. Sit back, relax, and enjoy the show.

the great Mary Lou Williams with NG Blues. Now we're going to go to a venue where we're going to hear her live, the Keystone Corner, San Francisco, May 8th, 1977. Mary Lou Williams in the room with an audience that understood exactly who and what they were hearing. The Keystone Corner, for those who may not know, was a jazz club in San Francisco that hosted some of the most important live recordings of the 1970s, the Keystone Corner. This is Mary Lou Williams at the age of 67, fully present, fully alive, fully in conversation with almost 70 years of music that she helped to build. She died 4 years after this recording, and she never stopped playing up until her dying day. This is Mary Lou's Blues. Mary Lou's Blues, recorded live May 8th, 1977 at the Keystone Corner. Mary Lou Williams, as we pay tribute to some of the greatest jazz pianists of all time. You can't talk great jazz piano without including her and Marion McPartland and many others in the conversation. This is Mary Lou Williams, Mary Lou's Blues.

0: I have a request to play the St. Louis Blues.
1: And I'm sure she played it with some fire. That was Mary Lou Williams. Mary Lou Williams live from the Keystone Corner with her original Mary Lou's Blues. I first came to know her through Sesame Street when I was a kid. Some of you may remember she had a segment on Sesame Street where she was playing piano and teaching children how to scat. And that's where I first heard of her, and that's where I first heard of scatting. So Mary Lou Williams, just a fond memory from my childhood. You're listening to The Noble Note as we pay tribute to jazz pianists. And because you listen to me, I listen to you. Someone called in with a request for some Bill Evans. We can't do Bill Evans without, we can't do a tribute to jazz piano without doing Bill Evans. So I moved Bill Evans. He was closer to the bottom. I moved Bill Evans up a little bit for you so you could hear him before the hour is out. This is the Bill Evans Trio with I Fall in Love Too Easily. I send this one out to Angel. I fall in love too easily. Love you, love you, love you. This is the Bill Evans Trio. You're listening to The Noble Note right here on KABF 88.3 FM, the voice of the people. Bill Evans.

That was just for you, my friend. Thank you for calling in. That was I Fall in Love Too Easily by the Bill Evans Trio. So many of you who listen to this broadcast and this radio show all around the country, we have people listening from as far away as Newport, Rhode Island, and New York, and Manhattan, and Kansas, and Los Angeles. And so many of you who listen say you love jazz piano. So we are doing another show dedicated to jazz piano. We are paying tribute to some of the greatest jazz pianists, Sea Jam Blues. You know, we can't talk about jazz piano without at least one Oscar Peterson song. This is probably my favorite one of his. Sea Jam Blues was written by Duke Ellington. Two notes and a blues groove that spawned one of the most recorded compositions in jazz. The Peterson Trio with Oscar on piano, Ray Brown on bass, and Ed Thigpen on drums. They turned it into 3 minutes and 23 seconds of swinging, joyful, completely unpretentious jazz. This is what it sounds like when three musicians who have played together for years stop thinking and just play. Sea Jam Blues, the Oscar Peterson Trio. You're listening to The Noble Note

the great Oscar Peterson Trio with Sea Jam Blues as we continue to pay tribute to jazz pianists. Our double take this morning was the song Cherokee, and it pitted Art Tatum against Errol Garner. Art Tatum is by far the overwhelming winner today, although, again, Errol Garner was no slouch, but you can't put too many people up against Art Tatum, and nobody you put up against Art Tatum is really going to walk away with it. So we thank you. Feel free to call in again, but it's probably a moot point at this point. Feel free to call in 501-433-0088 with any requests that you may have. We'll try to get them on if we can. I was first introduced to Marcus Roberts by my brother Willie. I had listened to Wynton Marsalis, but never really paid close attention to the people who were in his band. Then I started reading the liner notes. Willie was crazy about Marcus Roberts. Marcus Roberts, born in Jacksonville, Florida, 1963, lost his sight completely by age 5. He studied at Florida State University and then joined Wynton Marsalis' band in 1985, where he spent 4 years learning the tradition at the highest level. Marcus Roberts is, as one critic put it, more Jelly Roll Morton than Thelonious Monk. He's a stride devotee who brings the full New Orleans piano vocabulary to everything he touches. Gershwin's song, Nice Work If You Can Get It, in the hands of Marcus Roberts, becomes a conversation between Tin Pan Alley traditions and the Deep South. This is Marcus Roberts with Nice Work If You Can Get It. He played piano for Wynton for years and struck out on his own. You're listening to The Noble Note right here on KABF. Nice Work If You Can Get It, Marcus Roberts.

That was the supremely gifted Marcus Roberts with Nice Work If You Can Get It, the Gershwin classic. You're listening to The Noble Note right here on KABF as we pay tribute to jazz pianist Junior Mance. Junior Mance was born Julian Clifford Mance Jr. in Evanston, Illinois, 1928. He was playing professional gigs at the age of 10. And by his early 20s, he had worked with everyone from Lester Young to Gene Ammons, Dizzy Gillespie, Dinah Washington, and Cannonball Adderley. His style was anchored in the blues and in the black church, what critics called soul jazz before anybody had a name for it. His debut album, Junior, on Verve in 1959, opens with this track. It is entitled A Smooth One, written by Benny Goodman. Listen to the way Mance builds momentum, almost tumbling from one chorus into the next. 3 minutes and 27 seconds of pure effortless swing. Junior Mance, who ended up being a professor at the New School, and we're going to hear from one of his students in a while. One of his students was named Brad Meldow. But before we hear his student, let's hear the teacher. This is Junior Mance with A Smooth One. A Smooth One. You're listening to The Noble Note as we pay tribute to jazz piano. Junior Mance.

I have many so many loyal listeners out there. Thank you all for calling in and chiming in and letting us know what you want to hear. That was A Smooth One by Junior Mance. And next, we have James P. Johnson. James P. Johnson, born in New Brunswick, New Jersey, 1894. Passed away in 1955. And if you want to understand where Art Tatum came from, where Fats Waller came from, where the entire stride piano tradition came from, you have to start with James P. Johnson. He invented stride piano. He codified it. He composed it. He performed it with a command that defined what jazz piano was before bebop arrived and changed the argument. This is Carolina Shout by one of the pioneers of jazz piano, James P. Johnson. Carolina Shout, you're listening to The Noble Note right here on KABF.

here on the Noble Note. We don't just play one type of jazz music. You don't just hear smooth jazz. You don't just hear fusion. You hear everything from start to finish and everything in between. And I wanted to give you some history because I'm an historian at heart. That was James P. Johnson with Carolina Shout. Carolina Shout by James P. Johnson, who invented stride piano, is considered one of the most important piano pieces in American music history, and many people have never heard it, and that's why we play stuff like that on this show. Fats Waller learned how to play that song by slowing down a player piano roll of Johnson's performance and studying every note. Duke Ellington learned from James P. Johnson. Count Basie learned from James P. Johnson. Art Tatum learned from James P. Johnson. He's the man who started it all. Everything else this morning stands on what he built, and I wanted to make sure that we heard some of him. You Ask and I Deliver. This is another one by Bud Powell. Somebody asked for some Bud Powell. This is Collard Greens and Black Eyed Peas by Bud Powell. You're listening to the Noble Note as we pay tribute to jazz piano. Bud Powell.

My listeners ask, and I deliver. That was just for you. That was Bud Powell, Collard Greens, and Black Eyed Peas. We are nearing the end of this episode, this week's episode of The Noble Note. I want to thank you all for listening. Thank you for chiming in. Thank you for your votes. Thank you for your support. We've had people listening from all over the country today. Many of our college students are out of school for the summer, so I'm not hearing from them as much, but many of them are still texting and letting us know that we are still an important part of what they do. Most of them listen, they gather around and listen on streaming audio. So when school kicks back up, they're going to be back in full force. But one of our college students from New York has been listening all day today and said he can't wait for his colleagues to get back together. As we go into the end of this hour, this second hour, I want to give you the student. You heard from the teacher, Junior Mance. We're going to close out our show today with his student, Brad Meldow. Brad Meldow was born in Jacksonville, Florida in the year I was born, 1970. Wonderful year. He studied with Junior Mance at the New School and went on to record some of the most celebrated jazz albums of the past 30 years, particularly his Art of the Trio series, which redefined what a jazz piano trio could do in the post-Bill Evans world. These Foolish Things is a 1936 ballad by Eric Mashwitz and Jack Strachey, recorded here on Meldow's 2019 album entitled Blues and Ballads. This is Brad Meldow as he closes us out this week. Join us next Friday, 10 to 12, as we do it again. We're going to play some of the best jazz you've ever heard, all types of jazz, classic, vocal, fusion, everything. We're going to close out today with These Foolish Things. I am Dr. Derek Noble, thanking you all for listening and for supporting. Brad Meldow, These Foolish Things, and I will see you right back here next week. Same time, same station. 88.3 FM, Voice of the People, Brad Meldow, These Foolish Things. 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
1: This is Wade Brathke with the Chief Organizer's Report. Debt doesn't end poverty. I try to resist spending much time and energy, either mine or yours, on I told you so stories. Maybe not as much as I should, but some anyway. It's been a minute since I chimed in about microfinance and the outrageous proposition that this was a way to end or alleviate poverty. Over the last several decades, we have harped on this theme repeatedly, initially as a voice in the wilderness, but more often in the last decade as one of many who have pointed out that this emperor is wearing no clothes or rags at the best. We've issued reports with this thing. We've run studies in social policy. Our position is clear. Debt doesn't end poverty. How could anyone seriously believe this would work? My excuse for crawling back on this soapbox is a current article on this theme in the Wall Street Journal. They note that academic studies, including randomized controlled trials, have found that microfinance doesn't improve the economic conditions of most borrowers. Economists found excessive microfinance lending has set off repayment crises for borrowers in half a dozen countries, including Bosnia, India, and Cambodia. I'm not saying of the millions who have outstanding loans that no one ever crawled up this slippery ladder. I'm saying what was obvious and increasingly has been proven in the field by more objective voices, that the theory was wrong and the practice is worse. The exceptions, at best, prove the rule. It's gotten very bad as well. Last year, microfinance lenders around the globe had outstanding loans valued at $220 billion to more than 140 million borrowers, according to calculations from Atlas, which collects annual data from the sector for Italy-based rating agency MFR. Size of the loans has also ballooned, increasing payment burdens. Borrowers owed an average of $1,381 in 2025, nearly double what it was in 2009, according to Atlas.

0: Wall Street Journal viewed individual loan contracts as high as tens of thousands of dollars. If anyone ever visited a microfinance operation and talked to the staff and borrowers, it was obvious there were problems. The model was bad from the beginning. Interest rates were wildly excessive, some as high as 400%. Daily payments were required, so the staff often did little but collect the payments. Like debt collectors everywhere, there's always a thin line close to complete thuggery. All of this seemed more like loan sharking with a scarf on it than any kind of real social or economic development plan. People were borrowing to buy sewing machines to do piecework for multinationals or trying to develop money crops rather than something sustainable. This was almost criminal capitalism. High interest rates, which can top 100% in some Latin American countries, and pressure tactics by loan officials have been tied to suicides, homelessness, and children pulled from school to work. Rather than using the loans to invest in small businesses, many borrowers spent the money on medical expenses and other necessities. Who can blame them? Why shouldn't lower-income families grab the brass ring of this scam to try and survive? To me, it seemed almost a proper way to deal with a predatory program. No one pushed the button to stop this merry-go-round. In fact, even worse players piled in. Drawn by high interest rates and a low number of defaults, Wall Street and other banks piled into the market. They bought stakes in microfinance lenders, extended financing, or sold securitized microfinance debt. More capital came from taxpayer-funded development agencies such as the U.S. International Development Finance Corp. and the World Bank. Even when families were chained to the loans, as long as the lenders made their big, they kept rolling. The microfinance system was working for the lenders, but they had no illusions they were addressing poverty rather than profit. Debt isn't a poverty reduction program. Never will be. This is Wade Grafke. For questions or comments, www.chieforganizer.org. You take it from here to there.
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5: 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Hear Director Miller talk about all of the developments happening in Ward 1 and where we will be going in the year 2027 in the city of Little Rock. 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
3: 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Hear Director Miller talk about all of the developments happening in Ward 1 and where we will be going in the year 2027 in the city of Little Rock. All of that again here on KABFFM. We are the voice of the people.
4: Yes, this is KBF, the voice of the people. Thanks for tuning in to Rasta Radio, back again with a couple of hours of Irie vibration. You know what I'm saying? Hoping to enlarge and enrich this Friday for you. So we kick it off just like we're gonna roll right now with Michael Shemiah.

Sounds right there, Micah Shemaiah. Play me some, play something. Play some Irish sounds and hope you Irie enough. It's kind of goes without saying that if you can understand the words, I guess, it's a lot of words that people from other cultures use that is unique to that culture. And generally, if you don't know it, they don't tell you about it. But if you're listening closely, you can see there's always some truth and some conscious thought in some of the lyrics and some of the artists that you will hear right here on Rasta Radio. And we appreciate our view, all right? So do what you do.

Yeah, right there, what I'm talking about. See, that's ginger right there, fire blazing. A lot of times you hear the brethren saying, burn down Babylon. They mention fire when they be saying, like, fire blaze on somebody. It just mean they probably most likely going down there where that fire gonna blaze because they look wicked. And so it's like, burn down the wicked, and you know what I'm saying? The murderers and things. But anyway, good babies don't cry.

Don't Cry. Right there, the sounds of Anthony B. featuring Mark Wonder. Right here on Roster Radio. You know, just keeping it a little cool. Hoping you keeping it a little cool, huh? And staying hydrated. And just being irie, you know? So, the next selection from Spectacular. Linked up with Luciano, right?

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0: Kill Star right there alongside of Deani. And if you know what's coming, what you know how we gotta roll with this one. There's no other way. We got to
1: I like your vibe, of course my love is mine. The swagger it turn up and it drive me.
0: Come on now, come on now, come on now, come on now, come on now, come on now, come on now. We.

right there, the sounds of Zamunda. Right here on KBF at 12:42, the sounds of JB, hardest working man in show business. Just gonna give him a little props right there, but yeah, you just heard Zamunda, Mama Africa, and so what we do, go forward, all right. The next one is for Keith McKeachin and Sabaka Pyramid. Butchered them names, but Kabaka Pyramid alongside McKeachin, Searching.

0: Jazara right there. It's 12:50 on the clock at KABF Studios here at 2101 South Main Street in Little Rock. In the background, the signs of Ibamar from Harar. And in keeping with the way we roll, huh? We have no choice. You give us no choice. We got to come on now. We must. We.
1: If you should have asked I and I would have said the people them get caught up in a bubble and caught up the glitter. And all fame.

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1: 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Your hot spot for reggae sounds Friday from 12 to 2. 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It's another little counterculture or subculture. It's just another way of dancing, another way of eating. It's just another lifestyle, if you want to call it that. Anyway, Rasta Radio, I hope you enjoy it as much as hearing it as much as I do, putting it out there, all right? And so, going up till 1 o'clock, and hope you noticed plenty musical sounds, all right, without many of my interruptions, but still have to give thanks to my daughters, of course, yeah, pretty much for everything. Love them so much. And also for your daughters and for the real fathers out there, and of course, the mothers as well. But peace and love. And we're going up to 1 o'clock with Protege alongside Coffee.

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1: This is Wade Rathke with the Daily Voice of the People News Bulletin. Hawaii is the only U.S. state with significant coffee production. U.K. experienced a second wave of anti-immigrant riots in a week after a Sudanese asylum seeker allegedly stabbed a man in Belfast. Trump responded to the latest report, says, "I love the inflation." Iran launched attacks against U.S. bases in three countries across the Middle East in response to the latest round of U.S. strikes, raising fears that the escalating exchange will bring renewed combat. Oil executives warn the White House that prices are going to keep going up. Federal judge declined to bar the Trump administration from pursuing its $1.8 billion payout fund, but warned the Justice Department not to revive the fund. The head of the Democratic fundraising engine, ActBlue, repeatedly invoked the Fifth Amendment during a congressional hearing where Republicans pressed her on vetting foreign donations. Academic studies, including randomized controlled trials, have found that microfinance does not improve the economic conditions of most borrowers. Economists found excessive microfinance lending has set off repayment crises for borrowers in half a dozen countries, including Bosnia, India, and Cambodia. Federal judge in Mississippi has punished all four lawyers on opposing sides in a civil trial and canceled the proceedings after some of them, relying on artificial intelligence, cited fake legal cases in court filings. A meeting scheduled between President Pedro of Colombia and Mayor Mamdani of New York was canceled after U.S. diplomats told Colombia's government that the move could violate the terms of Pedro's visa. U.S. Postal Service has proposed a new rule that would allow it to refuse to deliver mail ballots in states that don't turn over voter rolls to the federal government. For the first time, the Netherlands blocked acquisition by a U.S. tech company because Dutch authorities worried that U.S. officials could force an American company to share sensitive data processed for government services. Federal Reserve says 13.1% of credit card balances were at least 90 days delinquent for the first time in 15 years. Voice of the People Daily Bulletin presents

0: 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This is Wade Brathkin. This bulletin is brought to you thanks to Acorn International, United Labor Unions Local 100, Social Policy Magazine, and the Affiliated Media Foundation Movement, AMFM.
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2: 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I want you to meet Alex. Who is she? You and me. Alex stands for Asset Limited Income Constrained Employed. 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We need programs that work for us as hard as we work for our state and families. Hey, policymakers and politicians, it's time to meet Alice. Who is Alice? All of us.
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7: 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Hear Director Miller talk about all of the developments happening in Ward 1 and where we will be going in the year 2027 in the city of Little Rock. All of that again here on KABF FM. 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

Quan Nelson. In keeping with Rasta Radio, shed no blood. That we just say peace and love. See, that is the same thing as shed no blood. If you got peace and love going on with your situation, then trust me, you're not shedding no blood. And I don't know how we got so insensitive that the shedding of blood is such a commonplace. It causes nobody's conscience to be challenged, or nobody's beliefs or nothing, nobody's own virtues and character to be looked at. Come on now. So that's my what is it? And they ain't 2 cents. You know they don't even take pennies. They ain't got them no more. So you can't put in no 2 cents. But dig that. Peace and love ain't gonna play with you. And I'm glad you're here. I should always, and I don't always, give thanks and appreciate love to all the members of KABF, as well as all the volunteers and all the supporters and sponsors and all the listeners, you know, for tuning in and for making KABF be just a small part of your situation and forwardness right here. Future Irie.

Future Irie, right there, never fails. With that assurance, go forward with confidence and courage. You got this.

Yeah, what he said never fail. And, you know, trust yourself. And again, that's where that confidence come in, and that's when you got assurance, like when you were little and you had an older brother or older sister, somebody picked on you. You're going to get your big brother, big sister, but when you got some backup, it gives you, it's like walking that tightrope and you got a net up under you. It's a different boy when ain't nothing up under you but that hard ground. So give thanks for those in your life, for that net under your life, that safety net. And again, you have great courage, man. Turn all kind of flips, because if your foot slip, you're good.

Luton Fire. Long time linked up with Phantom Mojo right there. One they call Word Sound and Power. How about that? What you know about that? Word Sound and Power. And hope you know something about it. Because that's what the next one is about, too, kind of. Look a bit coming from Samurai right here alongside Mortimer.

peace and love and respect for life is the recipe for counteract all the violence that we see and we're sometimes a victim of, even if we just, if it's not us. Like, again, it's, well, I think we've been dulled a bit by the situation. But since Venus coming in Leo, something for the lovers.

1:30, the Crown Prince right there, Dennis Brown. See what I'm saying? Dennis Brown, the Crown Prince. And couldn't have been said better by anyone but that one for Las Todos Latinas Mujeres Bonita. I got it mixed up. Anyway, Abby, it go out to you and also to Maria and Juanita, Marisol, you know, there's Total Mujeres in Little Rock or wherever you may be, even in Spain, right? For Dennis Brown, so nice. We're going to drop something else so you can hear his voice twice, huh? See how you like this one when it's time to come up and drop you. But then again, Venus, watch these stars, man. Venus, and don't forget that Leo, that sun. Hey, come on now. It's the moon and Jupiter, they all finna guide or give some openings, you know, to step in some change and experience some. Dennis Brown, Crown Prince of Reggae. Rubber Dove style.

unmistakable, silver, silky voice of Dennis Brown right there. And, you know, bad man. I can't do nothing but give him his props and recognize the fact that he is a bad man. And it's awesome that we got him, or had him, got his recordings. Started out as a young man in the game and fooled around and come a foreign man and got caught up. But can't take away nothing from his voice and his work and his musical work. And Dennis Brown, once again, Brown Prince, the Crown Prince for the lovers. And for you and yours. And if you're not a lover, you need to figure out how to be one, huh? One more for the lovers from Aswad.

Yes, I will talk and more real talk, and just kind of hoping you dig in the situation as we going forward. Wow, I did have, most definitely, I want to put a little bit of this next one, a sugar minor, man, when we talk about old school. And, man, I'm talking about Lover's Rock, I'm just saying. Anyway, back in the day, so I ain't new to it, I'm true to it, and ain't nothing to prove about that, huh? You are, you not, and you know, and real, recognize real and all that, huh? So, it's been that way around the world, and it's gonna continue. I don't see it changing in my lifetime, but anyway, like I say, just a little more of the groove. And how we rolled. Sugar Minor. 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

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And that also was to the lovers. Not only to pack up and walk out, you take a plane or a bus or a U-Haul and roll out. 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We certainly appreciate love, you man. Ain't trying to tell you how to run yours. 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That's how I was taught. Jazz Elise right here.

0: She called that one gratitude. 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Number one, because you got too much to be grateful for. And when you focus on perhaps what you don't have, it seems to be ungrateful, huh? Kabaka Pyramid right here, wishing this for everyone. They call this one Worldwide Love. Yes, I, and we.
1: When we speak of love, it's not just something you have for one person. Love is impartial, it's immaterial, it can't be divided, you know?

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But when I say peace and love and respect for life, I mean worldwide. Don't limit your love to those who look like you, or act like you, or think like you. Just love. Going out the door closely. But anyway, before we go, got some Shaggy alongside Chronics.

Chronics alongside Shaggy, also to the lovers, and just to all, just some good lyrics right there, urging you, because you know, that's for your benefit. Stop burning the bridges, and you know, give peace a chance, all that. Stop bombing, stop droning, stop offending, stop mistreating. Man, that's too much, huh, to stop at one time. No, real talk. But, you know, we're going to go out with this final selection for Maria. And, again, Las Todos Mujeres. And to all the daughters, to all the lovers as well in Little Rock. Peace and love and respect for life every time we're leaving you with Santana and one he calls Da Tu Amor. And again, in Espanol, I'd say paz, respeto y amor por siempre. Pull that one off, I think. Again, thank you. Quahiri, Wadu, and see you later.

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1: In campaign bribery, how much bigger is a billion-dollar bribe than a million-dollar bribe? I'll take it off for you today on Hightower's Radio Lowdown. Remember long, long ago in the old-timey days of politics? Way back, maybe 10 years or so. In those olden times, if someone or some corporation gave $1 million to a political candidate, the donation was scandalous news, a bribe. Ah, I miss those innocent days when ethical outrage could erupt over a mere million. These days, a high-dollar campaign would indignantly return such a paltry check to the donor, demanding that a couple of zeros be added. Welcome to our glorious age of billion-dollar bribery. But a lot of people get lost in the illions, thinking that the B number is just an inflated M. So perhaps they assume that the level of corruption hasn't gotten that much worse. Wrong. To help clarify, think of those M's and B's not as dollars, but time, specifically seconds on the clock. A million seconds is 11 days, but a billion seconds, that's 32 years. And that's a whopping difference in political punch. Aside from letting the insanely rich buy particular government favors, billionaire bribery also allows that exclusive class to prevent policies that people actually want from getting on the public agenda. One glaring example is the overwhelming grassroots demand by bipartisan majorities to stop the ever-rising deluge of corporate political cash that's drowning American democracy. Congress can do this with just two basic reforms, but both political parties have their heads stuck in money bags, so there is zero action by our representatives to do what America desperately needs. This is Jim Hightower saying, we the people have to be the cattle prod to move the system. To help, go to Campaign Legal Center, campaignlegal.org. 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
5: 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Much of it edited out from the first episode and landed on the cutting room floor. But it's good, interesting.

0: Interesting information, and we present it today in part two of Carlton Saffa on Up in Your Business with Carrie McCoy.
1: My guest today is Mr. Carlton Saffa, the Chief Marketing Officer for the Quapaw Nation's Saracen Casino Resort in Pine Bluff, Arkansas. Carlton has been with the casino since its inception. He was the first employee hired when the business model was still just an idea on paper. Since then, Carlton has been involved and helped oversee much of the casino's construction, expansions, and gaming licenses. The casino broke ground in 2019 among the COVID-19 pandemic and managed to open to the public in October of 2020. At the time, it was the largest construction project of the year. Today, with the help of two other senior executives, Saffa oversees the day-to-day management of the property and its 800-plus employees. He has seen firsthand what his company is doing to breathe life back into historical Pine Bluff, a once-bustling town on the Arkansas River. It is with great pleasure I welcome to the table the ambitious, hardworking, jack of all trades, and superstar of Saracen Casino, Mr. Carlton Saffa.
2: Thank you. You know, I started there in June of 19, and I feel like I won the jackpot because my job really is managing slot machines and a lot of other things. But, you know, slot machines are run by a random number generator. And I think my life, it's been a God thing. I think it's a random number generator. If you ran me through simulations a million times, it would never come out again this way. So only the hand of God can deliver something like
1: this. That's why I don't play slot machines, because they're programmed. And I don't know what they're programmed to win and lose at.
2: So, you know, somebody won $950,000 the other day at Saracen.
1: To go in and fix that machine?
2: No. You know, believe it or not, we hold about 7% of what goes in a slot machine. So hold means what percentage of the money that goes through do we keep and what goes back out.
1: So you're saying if you play the slot machines, you have a 93% chance of winning.
2: Sort of.
1: That's not true, because I've played the slot machines and I never win the slot machines. Blackjack, I win. I won $900 in Hollywood last week. Hollywood Casino.
2: Yeah. We'll talk in a minute about wallet and watch, which are the two things
1: that
2: are the key to casino gaming in terms of operation. Time and how much money you have. Not how much money you have as a person, how much money you're willing to risk. But a lot of it is about wallet management. So if you walk in with $500, you should never walk into a casino with anything you're not prepared to completely lose.
1: Right.
2: Right? But if you walk in with $500, you don't need to be betting, you know, $100 pull slot machines. But,
1: yeah.
2: But I want to say something quickly about the wallet, too, on side bets. So we manage very closely the hold. And I want to talk about hold for a minute if we've got time. Hold is essentially what's our margin, right? So some games have a very small house edge, a very small margin. Some games have a bigger margin. Baccarat has about a 1% house margin.
1: I don't know Baccarat. What do you call it? Baccarat?
2: Baccarat.
1: I see it, but
2: yeah,
1: I don't ever know what it is.
2: It's a very popular game at Saracen, and, you know, it's sexy. James Bond played it.
1: Oh.
2: It's the whole business in Macau. Macau does, by the way, in a quarter, what Las Vegas does
1: in a year.
2: Macau is the former Chinese colony, well, former Portuguese colony, I think.
1: That started the game?
2: No, it's where all the big casinos are.
1: Oh.
2: So, like Sheldon Adelson, the late Sheldon Adelson, who built the Venetian, got very rich in Las Vegas and became one of the world's richest people in Macau.
1: From gambling?
2: From running casinos.
1: Oh, from running casinos.
2: Yeah, the Venetian Macau, the Wynn Macau. The biggest casino on earth is the Venetian Macau.
1: Have you been there?
2: I've not. It's on my bucket list.
1: Yeah.
2: But the side bets are something to watch. I mentioned they're all the same thing. Triple zero roulette, side bets, all of them are the same thing. We don't put anything on the floor. This is going to sound self-serving, but it's true, and I think you'll understand why here in a second. We don't put anything on the floor that's going to knock your head off. And some of those side bets you
1: in
2: will
1: see. In a good
2: see,
1: way or a bad way? Knock your head off in a good way?
2: In a bad way.
1: Okay.
2: So this is what I talk about we want to win your money inefficiently and slowly.
1: Okay.
2: If I put something on the floor that has a 20 or 30% margin for the house, we're going to knock your head off. So some side bets at the blackjack table have ridiculously terrible odds to the player. Your likelihood of winning versus what you put up is awful. Some are great. They're different, right? You see lucky ladies, tri-lux. There's all kinds of different side bets. We don't want a side bet with a 20 or 30% margin because players will play it, and they're going to walk away in an hour and go, I lost all

0: making a bet that sucks, right? So we don't put bets that suck on the floor because that ruins your perception of the property. I need you to feel like you either had your money's worth or you won.
1: Yeah.
0: And so triple zero roulette to me is the ultimate scourge. Europeans play with 1-0. In Vegas, you're beginning to see 3-0. 2-0 is standard American roulette.
1: And I guess I know what triple zero roulette is.
0: So you know roulette, you got black and red.
1: Yeah.
0: And there's the green number.
1: Oh.
0: The zero.
1: Oh.
0: So in Europe, they have 1-0. In the U.S., we have 2-0s. But you're beginning to see
1: what happens if you hit the zeros?
0: If the red bet or the black bet, neither one of them win. So think about it, right? Roulette, there's 36 numbers. It pays 28 to 1. Mm-hmm. You put in another number, you change the numbers dramatically, right? Mm-hmm. So these are the sorts of things that are small, short-term gains, but in the long term can change the perception of a regional property. So in Vegas, and I love Vegas, but in Vegas, many of your gamblers are there once a year, twice a year, three times a year, or maybe they're conference guys who go every 5 years,
1: right?
0: They play occasionally. It's Las Vegas. Our business, 70% of our customers come from Pulaski County.
1: Yeah,
0: we depend upon repeat business. The 80-20 model is how we exist, right? I don't know y'all's business, but we make over 80% of our business off of 20% of our
1: goes folks. And plays the slots all the time.
0: Well, thank you.
1: My housekeeper.
0: Yeah. Keep paying her.
1: I was there. Okay, so I was there last night. I ran into my housekeeper and her husband. They just got back from...
2: Well, you ran into them last night?
1: I did.
2: Oh, that's incredible.
1: They bought me dinner. When I'm going to pay, they bought my dinner. My housekeeper bought my dinner. I got to cut her pay.
0: Have you been to Red Oak?
1: I tried to go to Red Oak last night. That's why I went there, and it was closed.
0: Thursday, Friday, Saturday,
1: that's
0: Sunday.
1: That's right. So I ate, but I tell you, I ate in Legends. It was delicious.
0: It's a good place.
1: The steaks are great.
0: Steaks are good, and we do
1: very casual
0: portions. Huge portions.
1: Yeah.
0: And that's fun. You know, people feel like they get their money's worth. That place is done well.
1: And then the other person I ran into in Legends was the farmer's market farmer that I buy my farmer's market from.
0: I tell people all the time.
1: There's a lot of farmers there.
0: Yeah. That's not by accident.
1: Well, they're all out in that country area. You're down there.
0: I will tell you, some of my best friends in the world are farmers, and they will tell you that they gamble for a living. If you think about it, you know where I'm going.
1: Oh, yeah.
0: So what is
1: farming.
0: Land and input costs like
1: and
0: diesel
1: weather.
0: And fertilizer and weather and market fluctuations?
1: They're used to it.
0: It's gambling,
2: yeah.
0: Right? Now, I'm not implying if you're watching this and you're a gambler and you're adamantly opposed to casino or you're a farmer and you're adamantly opposed to casino gaming, I'm not calling you a gambler, but I'm saying there are a lot of overlap in that sort of profession in this. And so we find there's a lot of it. We wanted to be very farmer friendly. And so we have tremendous relationships with folks like the Ag Council of Arkansas and others. I mean, some of our best customers are in the agricultural business, and we're right there.
1: You're right there in the Delta, right when the Delta starts, right?
0: And where we sit, and you know this, we are at most 49 miles from the casino.
1: Oh.
0: I mean, it's 47.
1: Oh, you mean Little Rock to a casino.
0: It's 47 miles from the city limits to get there.
1: You know how many deer I saw coming home?
2: Yeah.
0: Do you see a bunch? Mm-hmm. But I will tell you this. There ain't a better highway in Arkansas than 530.
1: You're exactly right. It was smooth sailing, and my housekeeper's husband said, get on the inside lane so you can see the deer when you're going down the road. Great tip. Don't drive close to the edge because they can jump out. But if you're on the inside,
0: that's
1: I was
0: clever.
1: Like.
0: We live right in the middle of Little Rock, and I get to work in 52 minutes without speeding.
1: We went down there, ate dinner, turned around, and came back. I'm going to go back to the Red Oak. It's won how many awards?
0: Gosh, I couldn't even begin to tell you.
2: I think the promotional video we watched said four.
0: Four. So I know it's been named best restaurant in Arkansas 4 years running.
2: Oh, that's what it was.
1: I'm telling you, people love slot machines. I don't get it. It's the most boring thing in the world. But
0: so when I worked in government, one of the things I had the privilege of working on was the lottery, and I loved working on the lottery, but I never understood it.
1: Did you work with?
0: I worked for Ace Hutchinson.
1: Oh, that lottery. I was wondering if you worked for Mitch Chandler, who just passed away.
0: No, I knew Mitch well.
1: Yeah.
0: I knew Mitch very well.
1: Shout out to Mitch Chandler.
0: Rest in peace.
1: Brother.
0: Yes.
2: Go listen to his interview.
0: He was I need to. I worked with Mitch closely. Mm-hmm. And in fact, not an hour ago,
2: I
0: saw the guy that introduced me to Mitch, a guy I respect tremendously, a fellow named Larry Walther, who was very, very close with Mitch. Mm-hmm. Larry used to be the head of the FNA. Mitch was the best.
1: He's just the best.
0: But I never understood the lottery. Now, I didn't hold that against the customer.
1: Yeah.
0: But maybe this is a good tip

0: never be so confident that you know what your customer wants. They're always going to tell you what you want. Mm-hmm. So this is nothing to do with the casino. There's a lottery story. It's a short one. Mm-hmm. We had a scratch-off ticket that we had arranged with the St. Louis Cardinals. And I thought, man, this is going to kill it. I'm so excited. There's a Cardinals scratch-off ticket. I don't understand scratch-off tickets or the appeal, but this theme is going to be, we're going to set records.
1: Yeah.
0: And it was a total bomb.
1: Don't you just, you know.
0: At the same time, there was a ticket that came out from one of the major manufacturers. And the theme had nothing topical or relevant. You know, you'll see themes come back, Willy Wonka, right, with reboots of the movie or things like that, right? And you see that on the slot floor, too. And there are kind of evergreen classics that never go away, like Wheel of Fortune. But at the same time that the St. Louis Cardinals was a total bomb, Betty Boop.
1: No way.
0: Was setting records. That's a head scratcher. And so that's my lesson to you is your customers will tell you what they want. And if they don't tell you, measure what they're buying and you can see it.
1: That's the hard part. Yeah. Measuring stuff.
0: All right, I've been all over the map. I'm going to shut up. You probably had some questions.
1: Well, this is great. Well, not anymore.
0: Thanks, folks. See you later.
1: Been good. When we come back, we'll continue our conversation with Mr. Carlton Saffa, Marketing Director of Saracen Casino Resort in Pine Bluff, Arkansas. We'll be right back.
2: This interview was recorded almost a year and a half ago when Saracen Casino was at a certain place in its development. And as Carlton Saffa just said, they've been working nonstop to build the hotel, the event center, change the front of the building, all kinds of different changes at Saracen Casino since this interview took place. So let's check in again. We talked with Carlton for an update.
3: Since we did this 16 months ago, we have capped off the event center. It is done. We have had a number of concerts. We began with Leslie Jones, was our first act. Leslie Jones, of course, is a Saturday Night Live comedian, starred in Ghostbusters. You know, we had Kool and the Gang right after her. Then we did some 80s music with Great White and Slaughter. I mean, we're just chugging along. And then, of course, John Legend on June 13th. So as you and I speak today on Monday, we have begun to open up the hotel rooms in the brand new Saracen Casino Hotel. So I think you could say the short summary is in May, the event center came online, opening with Leslie Jones, and then just a slew of acts thereafter. And in June, the hotel became available not just for hosted players, but also for folks to call and make a reservation.
2: In a seven-year project finally coming to fruition, I can't imagine how much your buttons are bursting with pride.
3: Oh, they are. It's our team. The Quapaw Nation has invested $600 million. You know, I feel like I've got to slow down and give that the gravity of the word. And $600 million in that facility. And from the time that this began with a constitutional amendment headed by the tribe's longtime lobbyist, Don Tilton, until today, a lot has changed. But what you have now is a 14-story glass tower that I can comfortably say is the nicest hotel in the state of Arkansas to abut what we know is the nicest restaurant in the state of Arkansas. And I would argue is the best place to gamble in the state of Arkansas. I also believe is the best place to watch a show in the state of Arkansas. Simmons Arena is bigger, but there is not a bad seat in the house. And with the folks that we're bringing in, you're getting some big acts in an intimate environment. But, you know, I would go back to what I said about the reason that I stayed there the first night was not that I needed a place to sleep. It was for my own mental health. That this is since June 13th of 2019. That was the day we got our gaming license. June 13th, 2019. Every single day, we have worked towards the goal of not just having a great casino, but having a great hotel and it being open to the public. And this week we are there. Last week we were there with, invitation only. This week we are there with open to the public. They say imitation is the most sincere form of flattery. I get it. But I'm never going to be the Wynn. We're never going to be the Bellagio. We're never going to be the Venetian. But what we can do is provide you that type of experience. We just thought that our state deserved a property of this caliber, in the gambling space. And I am so proud of our team because I know that they have pulled it off. And so, you know, from my neck of the woods, you know, Vegas, Arkansas style was our way of saying, you know, is it Las Vegas? No. Are you going to see many of the things you're accustomed to in Las Vegas? Yes. If you're a big gambler, you're going to be hosted. You're going to get very accustomed to comps. You know, you're probably never going to touch a piece of luggage the moment you walk in the door unless you want to.
2: Right.
3: If you're a really good customer, you're probably never going to pay for anything. We're going to do things that they do in Las Vegas. We didn't want to be, I guess this is another way to say it. We didn't want to be hamstrung by this concept of a regional casino. And we are a regional casino, and we will always be a regional casino. Our business is always built on repeater market traffic. You know, we're not going to be this international destination that is Las Vegas. If I said it, y'all would think I was delusional, because I would be. But what we can do is recognize that we now have at our fingertips a facility that, frankly, is better than the moniker regional casino would lead you to expect. Some folks win, some folks don't. That's what gambling is. But again, about 80% of our revenue comes from players who are regulars. And it's just something that we're so honored with, is that they choose to gamble with us. We have seen people who weren't gambling who have found gambling as a new hobby. We are seeing people that were choosing to go out of state to gamble, Mississippi, Louisiana, who are now staying in Arkansas and gambling. We've seen people from Mississippi and Louisiana who are coming here to gamble. And I've said this before, it's the greatest compliment when they drive hours past their casinos in their states to ours. It tells me we're doing something right. And we have seen people who have gambled at other casinos in Arkansas choose to gamble with us. The cool thing about this is that the way that our constitutional amendment is set up is there's only three casinos in Arkansas. So there is more than enough business to go around. There is plenty of room for everyone to be successful. But we have never been shy about spending money to just put out as good a product as we can. I mean, I don't get mad about anything. Tom, you know me. Nothing really makes me mad. But a handwritten sign, that makes me mad. Or going cheap when we mess up and we want to recover a customer, you know, that makes me mad. I have a saying at the casino that the no is more expensive than the yes. So you will rarely hear me say no on something. When we're trying to take care of somebody, whether it's a charity or a customer or recovery, thank God we have slot machines. If we were in the hamburger business, I don't know how we'd manage. But that's it in a nutshell.
2: Now let's get back to the original interview with Kerry McCoy and Carlton Saffa on today's program, Up in Your Business with Kerry McCoy.
1: You were the first employee, as I understand.
0: I think they keep me so they can say they have 100% retention from June of 19, right? As you look at employee turnover metrics. And I will tell you this, I wish marketing was all I do, but
1: everything.
0: Yeah, you know, I mean, I kind of think of myself as my job is to watch the Quapaw's back as best I can here. Pine Bluff is one of my favorite places in the world. And people are going to go, this guy's a homer. He's just selling.
1: Yeah,
0: no,
1: that's what I'm saying.
0: Some of my favorite people on earth are Pine Bluff people. Shout out to Bill Jones, Ford Trotter. I mean, amazing. The saint of Pine Bluff. That's what I call him. Tommy May is a saint. Pine Bluff, right? And we forget Simmons Bank and so many other things. Simmons, of course, is publicly traded NASDAQ bank.
1: Yeah, they're from Pine Bluff. Been
0: you got
1: forever.
0: A 40-story building behind us with their
1: name on.
0: And
1: they have really low-interest credit card, y'all.
0: Yeah. And, yeah, they've got the old Axiom building by the Clinton Library, but their corporate headquarters for their NASDAQ stock filings.
4: Mm-hmm.
0: Pine Bluff, Arkansas.
1: No way.
0: Look it up.
1: How do you work with the Quapaw Nation Business Committee? Do you have to meet them every week or do Zoom?
0: We have a lot of Zooms. So the chair of the Quapaw Nation is the most ferocious woman I've ever met in my life. I mean, she should be a UFC boxer, fighter. She's probably 110 pounds soaking wet and might be 5 foot tall. And I have no doubt she could
1: kick. So what's her podcast about?
0: She could kick all of our asses. No, she needs to be on your podcast.
4: Hell yeah.
1: That sounds fun. Wouldn't that be fun?
0: Weena has one of the coolest biographies of anyone I've ever known. She's Quapaw, was educated in the Northeast, and was a global businesswoman with an international insurance company. So we're talking about experience in Japan and India, senior executive with an insurance company.
1: She live in Oklahoma now?
0: She splits time between her house in Florida and in Oklahoma. But
1: does she come to Little Rock?
0: All the time.
1: Well, she needs to come on the show and tell us about it.
0: She says she's home when she's here. But our relationships.
1: Is she Quapaw?
0: Oh, yeah.
1: Well, they're originally from Arkansas.
0: Yeah, I tell people all the time when they go, Quapaw. All right, pop quiz. Where's the governor's mansion? Quapaw Court.
1: What
0: are the Boy Scouts called?
4: The Quapaw, yeah.
1: And don't we have the Ouachita Mountains or in the Quapaw something, aren't they?
0: The Quapaw are everywhere.
1: Quapaw means downstream people, and in 1834 were removed from Arkansas and sent to Oklahoma.
4: Right, yeah.
1: Mm-hmm. Isn't that sad?
0: And there was a quick stop that's even sadder. They were sent to what is basically Shreveport now, where they almost all died.
1: So your name is from Lebanon.
0: I'm Lebanese, yeah.
1: Your dad, how'd he get here?
0: So my dad was born in Lawton, Oklahoma. My great-grandparents were immigrants.
1: Oh.
0: Oklahoma is a cool state because everybody came to Oklahoma. It's actually the other side of sort of the ugliness we were talking about Native America, right?
1: Mm-hmm.
0: But the land rush was huge. And so I had family in St. Louis and family in Kentucky. My grandma and my grandpa were both Lebanese.
1: I looked up Saracen because I'm like, why Saracen?
0: He was a Quapaw leader.
1: So there was a chief named Saracen.
0: Yeah, and I use the word chief in air quotes. He was a leader. I don't know if he was an official chief or not. I'm going to get myself in trouble here. I should know my Quapaw history better. But he was a very well-respected tribal leader who actually owned land in Arkansas. And when folks were sent to Shreveport, he brought many of them back. So there are things all over Pine Bluff. Mm-hmm. That have Quapaw lineage and Quapaw history. So Saracen himself, the leader mm-hmm. of the Quapaw people, is buried in the Catholic cemetery in Pine Bluff.
1: Really?
0: Yeah. So the casino itself is named for a leader who is buried
1: in Pine Bluff.
0: And long before that casino was there, the lake that abuts.
1: I saw that Saracen Lake pudding.
0: Yeah, we didn't put that there.
1: You didn't put that there?
0: No. The coolest Saracen story in Pine Bluff.
1: Yeah, there's a pudding called the Saracen Landing.
0: You can Google this. There is a mural in downtown Pine Bluff that says Saracen, Arkansas's original folk hero, or something along those sorts. And it's this story that's too long to tell that's almost like a Disney story about Saracen saving some French children from a raiding party from another tribe. And, you know, they teach it in school. But Quapaw history is Arkansas history.
1: Pine Bluff is a really weird place, isn't it?
0: One side of the coin would tell you there are a lot of people from Pine Bluff. But not in Pine Bluff.
1: Yes, I have people working here that are from Pine Bluff.
0: The trouble is there are so many people from there, but not still there, and that is something we're changing.
1: So why did you decide to put the Saracen Casino down there? Because they are losing population. A couple years ago, they lost more population than any other city in America. And then shortly thereafter, you decided to put a casino in there.
0: So some of it was dictated by the Constitution, right? The Constitution said there'd be four licenses.
4: Oh, right.
0: Didn't work out quite so well in Russellville. And I kind of keep my mouth shut about that.
1: Is that the one we just voted on?
0: Yeah. Oh. Again, right? We voted that we wanted it, and then we voted that we didn't want it. And Pine Bluff was a far more attractive location. So for all of the realtors out there, what's the old cliche about real estate?
1: Location.
0: We're in the right spot. Why? What's the closest place to gamble from where we sit? Is it Hot Springs?
1: No.
0: Would it be Russellville or would it be Pine Bluff?
1: It's Pine Bluff.
0: Yeah.
1: Yeah.
0: On
1: and
0: a 75
1: and the best freeway.
0: The best damn road, 75 miles an hour.
1: Yeah.
0: And if you don't know how to get to Saracen, you go like you're going to the airport, you keep going straight on this beautiful road, and you take exit 46 that says Saracen Resort Drive, and you're on our land.
1: So
0: you don't even turn.
1: So you can gamble in Hot Springs. You said there's four licenses. Hot Springs, is it West Memphis?
0: West Memphis and us.
1: Then
0: the fourth license.
1: And then they got rid of Russellville.
0: Yeah. But that's more of the soft bigotry of low expectations, right? People thought we'd screw it up
1: great.
0: In Pine Bluff.
1: Yeah.
0: And they thought Russellville would do it great. And Russellville has been mired in infighting, controversy. And Pine Bluff, we're just hiring folks and making money.
1: So I was so impressed that while you were building your $300 million casino, you threw up in 100 days warehouse. I don't know what it was.
0: We called it the Annex. We just sort of made that up.
1: Yeah.
0: That wasn't my idea for it on the name, but I love it. Annex.
1: Of what, 300 slot machines? in 100 days. So while they're building it, they've thrown up an annex that's just, come on in and play the bandits, the one-armed bandits.
0: I will tell you that
1: that
0: place,
1: was pretty good.
0: That
1: you said it, and it had lines out the door.
0: People would wait in line to play slot machines. So you asked about the annex, and I want to tell you very quickly we built the annex, the little casino.
1: Make money.
0: That was one of three reasons.
1: Mm-hmm.
0: But yes, we made money, quite a bit of it, very quickly.
1: Mm-hmm.
0: But what was far more valuable was that we were able to get our workforce up to speed quickly. Mm-hmm. So
1: that's a good idea. Training. It was a training.
0: Absolutely.
1: Oh, yeah, that's so smart.
0: So let's say he was working at the bank.
4: Mm-hmm.
0: And now he's going to work at our cashier, at our cage.
1: Let's train him there.
0: I'm a golfer, right? So the driving range is very important.
1: Oh, what's your score?
0: I'm happy if I shoot in the mid-80s.
1: Yeah,
0: I shot 77 the other day.
1: You are a golfer, yeah.
0: That's not great, but it's pretty good.
1: That's pretty darn.
0: It's pretty
1: you
0: good
1: break
0: for
1: 100,
0: a fat,
1: you're doing
0: bald,
1: good.
0: Old guy. So,
1: all right, go ahead.
0: Okay,
1: we digress.
0: So you're at the cage, but last week you were working at the bank,
4: mm-hmm.
0: right?
4: Mm-hmm.
0: There's only 100, there's only 300 machines, right? Mm-hmm. So we've overstaffed it dramatically. I mean, the number of FTEs that we had for that facility was incredibly inefficient. By design, we overstaffed it so that everyone got experience because they were almost all new to the casino business, right?
1: Sure.
0: And so if you had a problem, it was like your boss was right there. Your supervisor mm-hmm. was right there. We sent many of them to downstream, the other casino, the Tribones, to be trained. But when you've got a building that's so small, has 300 machines, you could damn near shout, I need some help over here.
1: Mm-hmm.
0: And your supervisor would come help you.
1: You know, last night.
0: So they learned their stuff in a little building. And those people today
1: mm-hmm.
0: are our managers at the big Saracen property.
1: Oh, I bet.
0: Mm-hmm. But they learned in what you would almost call
1: trenches.
0: A safe space.
1: Oh, a safe
0: right?
1: space.
0: Because you get loose in big Saracen and you're in trouble.
4: Mm-hmm.
0: You got to radio somebody and figure out the problem.
1: Mm-hmm.
0: But that little casino with way too much staff was the driving range where people warmed up and practiced and learned their job. The third thing that it did was money, not just for us, but for the city,
1: mm-hmm.
0: an immediate infusion and a perceptual change. So the amendment that legalized casino gaming passed overwhelmingly, and it passed in Jefferson County, but there were still people that were like, I don't know about this. What's it going to mm-hmm. mean for our community? Because...
1: Well, it is weird. We're a very conservative state. We don't have abortions. We don't have... What's the other thing we don't have?
4: A lot of stuff.
1: We're very Christian and all that. And then you go ahead and put gambling in. So it is a weird kind of an oxymoron kind of thing.
0: Somebody told me one time, voids of information mm-hmm. are rarely filled charitably. Right? So,
1: gosh, he's full of quotes. Are you writing all these down?
0: But so people go, what's a casino going to be like? I don't know. And they immediately assume the worst.
1: Yeah.
0: Well, guess what happens when we build this place and we start hiring people and they've got 401ks and they're making good money and it's a great place to work? Well, those are people's neighbors, cousins, Sunday school classmates. And within about 6 weeks, people are like, damn, I heard that's a pretty good place to work.
1: Mm-hmm. Yeah.
0: And you know what? They built a casino and the sun still rose.
1: Oh, I
0: and
1: think
0: it changed the perception
1: I
0: in
1: think
0: the community.
1: The good way outweighs any of the negative.
0: But we got to prove it in 100 days with a little bitty building where we made mm-hmm. money, the city made money, we trained our employees. That was the beauty.
1: So,
0: the employees are the whole business. That's it. They're the whole business.
1: I love your business model, the way you talk about your employees. It's absolutely true.
0: And I actually don't generally use the word employees. It's team because I think anything that you are authorized and trained to do is your job.
1: Mm-hmm. So last night there were more employee cars than there were customer cars. Grady kept going, are we supposed to park at the back here? That's where all the cars are. And I said, I think that's the employees. And so we went to the front and we were like, there's as many employees. There's an employee for every person there. You can't see them once you get inside. They're in the restaurants and they're all mm-hmm. over. But exactly like you said, it's a lot of good training, a lot of good people, and hiring a lot of people. I mean, I could just see the benefits.
0: We've
1: so
0: got a
1: much.
0: Dozen folks in the training department, and they're incredible. They're so good that the videos they produce, we've been approached by companies who want to acquire them, license them, repackage them, and sell them. And we said, no. Now, we're not in the business of creating educational videos, but no, hats off to Will. Our training department's the best.
1: So you're from Oklahoma. Your whole family is from Oklahoma.
0: Oh, God, the whole grandparents.
1: You accidentally went to a tour of the Arkansas and Fayetteville and saw mountains for the first time.
0: Pretty much.
1: And
0: I mean,
1: said, I got to move here.
0: That was pretty much it.
1: Did you break your mother's heart?
0: I think I broke my mother's heart when I didn't go to law school. She will forever find me to be something
1: you
0: of a failure.
1: You do act like a lawyer.
0: Everybody thinks I'm a lawyer. I'm not a lawyer.
1: I actually put you're a lawyer and then read and you're not a lawyer.
0: No.
1: But you do lawyer stuff.
0: I do lawyery stuff, but yeah.
1: You read legalese?
0: A lot. And I worked in the Capitol. We used to write stuff. And
1: Yeah.
0: I'm comfortable at it, but you know.
1: Your grandmother's a gifted musician?
0: Incredible.
1: Is that why you're on the Arkansas Symphony Opus Ball?
0: That was it. So when they approached us about chairing the Opus Ball last year, my wife wanted to do it. Actually, this is weird. We're in Cuba, of all places.
1: I've been there.
0: I love Cuba.
1: I love it.
0: We're in Cuba, and I got an email from Christina Littlejohn asking us to chair the Opus Ball. And I haven't even told Christina this story. I said, Kristen, that's a lot of work.
1: Mm-hmm.
0: She said, well, let's talk about it. Well, you know, we'll see. She said, your grandmother, you should do it for your grandmother.
1: Aww.
0: I said, well, let's talk about it. You know, she emailed Christina and said, we're in. So I was in before I was in, and I'm glad that we did it. It was a lot of fun, and it's an incredible cause. And, you know, in addition to that, we've been privileged enough to be able to help with the Museum of Fine Arts of late, too. So, for a kid from southwestern Oklahoma, I'm faking my way into the arts, I suppose.
1: Yeah, you are. What's the first job you had after college?
0: Okay, so after college was the same job I had in college. So my dad told me that I was not allowed to play golf every day when I came home. Now, that sounds really sexy. I grew up in a small town in southwestern Oklahoma. Nice town about the size of Fort Smith. But I played golf every day when I was a kid. I was on a golf team in high school. That's just what I did. And he said, you're not going to play golf every day. You got to get a job. And my dad was in the insurance business. So he sent me to the Oklahoma Panhandle to sell insurance with some guys that worked with my dad. And so I did that for years. I was on scholarship in college and lived in a fraternity house. And I would make commission money selling insurance. And that was I had a lot of fun on Dixon Street with insurance commission.
4: Sure.
0: So along about, I guess about a week after my 21st birthday, I met my wife, and I just love at first sight. She wanted to get married. My mother wanted me to go to law school. Kristen won because we got married. And so I kept doing what I knew how to do, which was the insurance business. And the truth is I loved it. I think everyone should have a job in sales. I also think sales is a wonderful career. You know, it's like old school New York, and maybe it's on my brain because your shirt says New York, and I was in New York yesterday. But in New York, people – in New Orleans, you see this too. It's a career. Mm. I mean, table service, and you can make a lot of money, right? Mm. But it is a career. It is a calling. There are people who are passionate about it, and I respect that, right? And sales is the same way.
4: Mm-hmm.
0: But everyone should have some time in the barrel as a salesman because when you have to eat what you kill on commission sales – you know how important it is. You also learn that if you push too hard, you blow it. But if you don't ask for the sale, you don't get it. I mean, everybody needs that experience in their life. And I loved sales. I didn't know so much love insurance, but I loved sales and I loved people and I loved stories. And I left that to go work for ASA. And
1: yeah,
0: I
1: how'd
0: left
1: that
0: ASA
1: happen?
0: To go. Well, I'd known the governor for a long time and always respected him.
1: But he wasn't the governor. Did y'all go to college together?
0: Well, he's quite a bit older than I am.
1: Oh, yeah, he sure is. What am I talking about?
0: No, I met him when I was in Fayetteville, and I had a good friend. This is not worth delving into, but I will tell you, it's funny how relationships turn into other things. I can attribute almost everyone I know in Arkansas to two people that I know. I can think about like a family tree branching.
1: Mm-hmm.
0: So I had a guy who was my big brother in the SAE house, and about half the people I know I met through him, and then a buddy of mine who's a political consultant. About half people I met through him. And what was really funny was over the course of the last 25 years, those two trees have sort of merged back together. But it's just funny how life works. But I met Asa through my political friend and helped him a little bit when he was running. And he said, why don't you come work for me? And I said, what do you want me to do? And he said, do you want to work in an agency? Do you want to work in the Capitol? I said, I want to serve at your pleasure wherever you think, Governor. And he said, you'll be bored to death in an agency, come to the Capitol. And we had a lot of fun.
1: Mm-hmm. You got some good legislation passed.
0: We did some cool stuff. I will tell you this. I said earlier that I'm humble, but I am going to boast on one thing.
1: Batting 1,000. I know what you're going to say.
0: That's it. I quit. I quit while I was ahead. We never tried to kill a bill that we didn't get killed, and we never tried to pass a bill that we didn't get passed. But as good as I thought we were, there was one better. The greatest of all time I've ever seen at the Capitol is a guy named Vu Ritchie. And Vu's working with Warren Stevens over at Stevens now. And Vu is the best. I thought we were good. But
1: the best at what?
0: Politics. Oh. He can figure anything out. Anything. You ever worked around someone truly brilliant?
1: Yes, God, it makes you just want to be with them all the time.
0: And you think you got it going on, and then you're like, holy hell, that guy is playing 4D chess, and I'm not even playing checkers. I'm flipping coins.
1: Yeah.
0: But, you know, and I worked with some other incredible people. You know, government, and this is going to sound ugly, but government is full of some incredibly brilliant people. And yes, I'm not going to lie. There are a lot of people that just kind of phone it in and work just hard enough to not get fired.
1: It's surprising how many really smart people are in politics. And I guess they're just bored and they got to do something that's really challenging.
0: It's counterintuitive, though, because in government, risks are not rewarded.
4: Mm-hmm.
0: Right? But smart people are drawn to it. Mm-hmm. I mean, the funny thing about government is there's more zeros on anything you ever do than in any business, short of maybe Amazon or Walmart, right? So everything is the ability to change lives and huge dollar sums. I mean, these massive policy decisions. And you have many people who are some of the most brilliant people you will ever meet. One of the public service commissioners, a guy named Justin Tate, he's one of the smartest people I've ever met in my life. You know, Vu Ritchie. I mean, there's a number of these guys I worked with that just run circles around everyone in the room. And I loved it. But after a while, I felt like I had a friend who said, you don't have anything to prove anymore. And it wasn't enough action for me. I loved it when the legislature was in.
1: Uh-huh.
0: But when I had this opportunity to go to the casino business, not knowing anything about how the casino business runs, I was promised that I would never have a boring day. And that promise was absolutely true.
1: Go home and tell your wife, I'm quitting this job and I'm going to go work for this place that's just a bean field out in Pine Bluff.
0: Well, it actually was almost quite the opposite. So the Quapaws have a gentleman who works with him, a dear friend. He's like family to me, named Don Tilton, who has worked for the tribe forever. And Don went to the governor and said, I'd like to talk to Carlton about coming to work for us.
1: So he asked for his permission.
0: Yeah.
1: That was nice.
0: It's a classy way. Don's old school. Mm-hmm. He's one of the great, great lobbyists. I mean, that's institutional knowledge for Arkansas. Mm-hmm. And so Don and I visited, and the plan was essentially that I'd watch their back while the place was being built. And it was essentially that, you know, Carlton knows Arkansas and he's a straight shooter and he'll watch. And I guess I didn't screw it up because they didn't fire me. But I called my wife and I said, so here's the deal. I've been offered this. And I want to say this because there's a lot of women that do this and they don't get the credit for it. When I was in the insurance business, I was the breadwinner. When I worked in government, government pays almost nothing, right? Mm-hmm. Even at a senior level, it pays very little, especially in the capital. So she wanted to be a stay-at-home mom, but she went back to work as a public accountant so we could pay our bills. So
1: Your wife did that?
0: Yeah, for me, she's the best. So for five years, she was the breadwinner. I mean, I was working full-time, but she made more money than I did. So when I approached her about this and I told her the details, she said this, and if this doesn't cut your core, nothing else will. She said it with love. She said, you do everything for everyone. You'd give them the shirt off your back. I said, oh, thank you. Mm-hmm. Do this for us.
1: Oh.
0: In other words, I want to stay home with the kids. I can tell you're getting restless and bored. Make the leap.
1: You did it.
0: So, yeah, I didn't have to explain it. She asked me to do it. No. It's the best decision I ever made. And it is an honor every day. I tell people that I want to die at my desk, but not tomorrow. But I'm an action junkie. And I will tell you, if you want to work in an action-filled environment, the casino is absolutely it. No 2 days are ever the same.
1: So you started Bet Saracen.
0: We started Bet Saracen. And there was a crew of us that did. And
1: talk about successful.
0: It's a lot of fun, I will tell you.
1: All right, let's take a quick break.
0: All right.
1: When we come back, we're going to talk about Bet Saracen. When we come back, we'll continue our conversation with Mr. Carlton Saffa, Marketing Director for Saracen Casino Resort in Pine Bluff, Arkansas. As you can hear, he's a lot more than just the marketing director. We'll come back. We're going to talk about Bet Saracen, how you can get involved, and how successful it's been. We'll be right back.
2: Here's a brilliant announcement in the world of performing arts in Central Arkansas. The historic Dreamland Ballroom in downtown Little Rock is now home to Arkansas Festival Ballet. Taborian Hall on 9th Street is home to Arkansas Flag and Banner and the Dreamland Ballroom, which is on the top floor. And that Dreamland Ballroom will now be the official performance venue for Arkansas Festival Ballet, as well as still being available for weddings, tours, and events. Carrie McCoy, owner of Flag and Banner and lifelong supporter of the art of dance, said, "Combining our love of ballet and service to our community is a dream come true."
1: We're speaking today with executive Mr. Carlton Saffa of Saracen Casino in Pine Bluff, Arkansas. So we did talk about gaming and which games to play and all that, but now I want to talk about Bet Saracen.
0: Yeah.
1: That is the smartest thing y'all done down there. I mean, you're getting money. You don't even have to be there to make money or to spend money, I should say. And yeah, go ahead.
0: It's a scary business.
1: Why?
0: It's extremely volatile.
1: Betting is on the, oh, you mean sports, because you never know who's going to win. Mm-hmm. Well, don't they use algorithms for that to figure it out?
0: No, we do. But
1: even
0: know.
1: The algorithms are, AI is not perfect.
0: Oh,
1: who knew?
0: Actually, that's a bit of a pet peeve of mine. Every time somebody tries to sell us some widget, they talk about AI. Mm-hmm. And I asked a guy one time, he's a New York guy. And I said, when you say AI, do you mean like language learning model or machine learning or AI? And he said, well, when you're trying to sell something, you call it AI. Mm-hmm. But when you're being honest, it's machine learning or language learning models, right? Because real AI.
1: What's the difference between that and AI?
0: Well, real AI is a certain level of autonomy. And like, I'm way over my skis here.
1: So
0: but you're talking about like the Terminator, right?
1: Yeah,
0: where the system takes over.
1: So betting is machine learning.
0: Well,
1: you type in all the statistics and it tells you what the odds are.
0: Yeah, and I'm sure that I'm getting this wrong because I'm not a technical guy.
1: But
0: it's not real AI, but we'll call it
1: AI. You're right.
0: AI sounds sexy. Well, you know, we may get there at some point.
1: No, you're right. It's not. I think
0: they call it the Turing test when you can, the machine is indistinguishable from humans. But here's the thing about sports betting, and then I'll shut up.
1: Mm-hmm.
0: We can lose a massive sums. In short periods of time.
1: It sounds like it. I had never thought of that.
0: And so here we are.
1: You're scared to death every Super Bowl?
0: Oh, I've just sort of assumed we'll lose money every Super Bowl, especially if the Chiefs are there. Here's the thing. If you want to be in sports betting as a casino, you have to make a decision very early on. Are we going to be scared money or are we going to be in this?
1: Never scared.
0: If you're going to be scared money, you can make money, but you're going to limit the hell out of your players and you're going to run many of them off. I never want to be perceived as scared money.
1: Mm-hmm.
0: And so we take big bets, which means we lose a lot.
1: Oh.
0: But when we win, we win.
1: Boy.
0: So let's talk for a second about what volatility means.
1: Okay.
0: So in a slot machine environment, we know that we are going to traditionally keep about 7% of the money that goes through the machines. That doesn't necessarily mean you, but it means enough play over the course of a month, and they'll be in a month $150 million go through those slot machines.
1: Well, and you can program them the way you want them to be.
0: And they're programmed.
1: But you can't program football.
0: Correct. But I'm an open book, and I will tell you that those machines, on average, return about 93% of every dollar
1: I'm
0: back to the players.
1: I'm just shocked to hear that.
0: So here's what happens over the course of a day at Saracen.
1: Mm-hmm.
0: There's millions that go in the machines, and there's millions that come out. But they're distributed in all sorts of random, it's like snowflakes, right? So it's not like you put $100 in and you get 93 out.
1: Right.
0: You know, you might put 100 in and get 110 out, or you might put 100 in and lose it all.
1: Well, like you said, the 9 lost and 1 guy hit the jackpot.
0: That's how it works. Okay, so tables are more volatile. So on table games, probably 2 days a week we lose money. Right? Because there's smaller edges. And games like Baccarat with very, very slim edges, people betting 2,500.
1: So is that the best table game to play?
0: I would tell you I don't like Baccarat as a person. I mean, it just doesn't appeal to me. And to make that decision, I actually downloaded a Baccarat app on my phone and I played it the whole way to a flight to the East Coast.
1: I need to do that.
0: I felt like I needed like 2 hours
1: to
4: figure it out.
0: Yeah. And at the end of it, I thought, I understand why people like this game, but it's not for me.
1: Mm-hmm.
0: But there are a lot of people that love Baccarat, but it is a very, very player friendly game. But it's just not for me.
1: Mm-hmm.
0: There's not enough decision points, right?
1: Mm-hmm.
0: So blackjack, when you play blackjack perfectly, you can, you know, you've only got a couple of point house edge. Mm-hmm. And so it's pretty close to a coin toss, right? And when you're in these environments where we have a 1 or 2% margin, and remember the gambler's fallacy, right? So if I flip a coin 9 times in a row and it's heads, what are the odds it's going to be heads on the 10th flip?
1: I don't know.
0: 50-50. The core odds never change.
1: That's true.
0: So past events do not impact future
1: events, right?
0: Mm-hmm. And so in a baccarat table, if things are going a certain way and everybody's betting that way, the swings can be tremendous. Craps is the same way. You know, we lost $100,000 in an hour on the craps table.
1: Do you have
0: one
1: any
0: time.
1: $50 bills down there at your casino?
0: All right, so this is a funny one.
1: Tell the people listening why I asked that.
0: Well, people think they're unlucky.
1: That's right. I always play them. He's got one in his pocket.
0: I bet I do. I usually carry twos and fifties because I don't buy in that they're unlucky.
1: I don't either. And I won last week? $900 with $50 bills. Yep.
0: Yeah, I don't think they're unlucky.
4: I've never heard of 50. I've heard of the $2 bill being unlucky.
1: But I hadn't heard the two.
0: I pass them out like candy.
4: We actually do that here at the office.
1: You and I are so much alike. It's kind of weird.
0: They're not unlucky.
1: No, we pass out $2 bills here. If you do something good, you get a $2 bill.
0: You know what's great? You ever given somebody a $2 bill and they just light up? The story I always get is my granddad used to collect these.
1: Yeah.
0: I love giving twos.
4: Yeah, me too.
0: So we're going on vacation in a few days and I'll go by the bank and get an envelope of twos and just tip with twos. You know, you give somebody four or five twos.
1: Idea. That's what I do.
4: Yeah.
1: You do?
4: Because it's always a good conversation.
0: If you give somebody $2 $1 bills, they look at you like, thanks for the crappy tip.
1: I love the commercials you do for Bette Saracen with all the dudes.
0: Oh, gosh. So
1: why is there no girl in there? And what about me?
0: You want to be in it?
1: Yeah.
0: All right. I'll talk to Heathcott.
1: I know all those guys. Pat Bradley. And
0: I got to tell you, I'm probably most proud. Pat's my buddy. We talked to Pat today, actually. I love Pat. But here's some behind-the-scenes stuff. Pat wouldn't want me to tell this, but I'm going to.
1: Okay, come on.
0: We did those ads at Pleasant Valley, and I love Pleasant Valley. It's where I play golf. I love it, too. It's just great. Pat damn near had to go to the hospital that day. It was so hot, and he passed out in the sand trap.
4: Whoa.
0: Yeah.
1: You know, making commercials is a lot harder than it looks.
0: It is.
1: Take after take. But who's the tall guy that Joe?
0: Joe.
1: Joe and I. He's been on the radio.
0: Joe. Oh, Joe's the best. But
1: you need a girl in there.
0: Moncrief's the star. People don't realize, you know, Moncrief, the great debate, the year that Sid went into the NBA was the Lakers. And this is actually the I think it was an HBO show about the Lakers. They did one.
1: Mm-hmm.
0: And they talk about this in there. The great debate was, do they draft Magic Johnson or do they draft Sidney? And people forget that.
1: I don't remember that.
0: That was the debate that year. It was a long time ago.
1: And Sidney played when they didn't make the kind of money they make now.
0: Of course. But, I mean, Hall of Famer. I mean, he's probably the greatest player in Timberwolves
1: history. He doesn't live
0: in
1: Arkansas, does he?
0: You know, I think he'd tell you he splits time. Oh. He's here all the time. He's in Dallas. He's got an address here.
1: Yeah.
0: Sidney is pure gold. And he doesn't even let us pay him. We make a contribution to his charity, which is incredible, Moncrief Game Changers.
1: Aww.
0: And so that's the way that we say thank you for his time. But Sidney, and I mean no slight to Darren McFadden or my dear friend Joe Klein or Pat Bradley or any of them, but it's funny, Sidney is so unassuming and so quiet and so humble, but the real star is Moncrief, and he gets the least attention of all of them.
1: That is funny.
0: Yeah, but if you think about it, I mean, he's in the Hall of Fame. Now, the thing is, though, Joe's got all the rings. And he's got the sexy stories because he can tell you about Larry Bird. Mm-hmm. He can tell you about Michael Jordan. And he's got a gold medal. I told him we need that gold medal in a Saracen ad because people forget he played on the Olympic gold medal team.
1: I know. He's got a gold. He's got an Olympic gold medal and two rings.
0: Mm-hmm.
1: I think two rings.
0: I saw him in New York at the Razorback game, and you know, he spent a lot of time playing in Madison Square Garden because, you know, the Knicks rivalry was huge.
1: I can't believe I didn't go to that game. Do you have a ceiling of any kind?
0: Well, for an average player, yes. And what I mean by that is a guy signs up for Bette Saracen. We don't know him. He wants to bet $1 million on a game.
1: Yeah.
0: We're not going to take that. There's something strange, right?
1: Mm-hmm.
0: But if you're a known player with a history with us, absolutely. And that's the same on the floor, right? I mean, we have posted limits.
1: Oh, sure.
0: But it just depends. I mean, I have a friend who will bet upwards of $100,000 on Razorback team wins, games, you know. But he's got a long track record of wagering with us, right? But some guy on the street, you worry. We subscribe to every service there is that monitors this. And the best one, they monitor wagering all across the globe, and anytime something strange happens, it pops up on their radar and we get an alert.
1: So I want to talk about your business style. You said the culture of Saracen is far more important than the strategy. Organizational culture is slowly built but hard to change. At Saracen, we work together and grow together in a space where office politics are simply not tolerated.
0: Yes.
1: I love that. I feel like it took me a long time in business to learn. Fire the ones that are stirring it up. Quick, you know, three strikes, you're out. I mean, I used to try to fix them and fix everything around them. And then finally, one of my really great employees said, you're spending all your time on the C student. Would you spend your time on the A students and get rid of the D's?
0: I don't want to work around anyone who doesn't want everyone to succeed. Mm-hmm. I realize that sounds very like children's storybook Pollyanna.
1: No, it's so true, though.
0: But I assume that you run your business this way. Everyone that is here will help each other. There are businesses, politics is perhaps one of the worst environments, where someone assumes if I knife the guy down the hall and he fails, then I'll shine a little bit brighter.
1: So every time I do an interview, I do the research on the person, I learn a little bit, and I always learn something that I like and I carry forward. And so this is a quote of yours that really got me thinking, and it's going to make me do a time study on my life. And you say, when we choose to work on something, we are also choosing to not work on something else.
0: No, that's right. We chose to be here together. You were kind enough to invite me. I accepted. But there are things you could be doing right now instead of sitting with me. There are things I could be doing instead of sitting with you. And we both decided that this was a good use of our time, right?
1: Yeah.
0: But I think where I said that was with respect to the sports book, because we invested in an inordinate amount of time and money in the sports book. And I'm proud to tell you that Bet Saracen today is the 13th largest sports book in the country.
1: I know. I meant to mention that.
0: So,
1: thank you.
0: And it's also our second largest revenue stream. A lot more than getting
1: So are you open 7 days a week?
0: 7 days a week, 365.
1: Three, and how many hours? All night long?
0: 24 hours a day, 365. We'll
1: oh,
0: be open.
1: My God. That is, and wow, that's a lot of people. No wonder you have 800 plus employees. So this is your gift for being on here. It's a desk set. Gray, when he leaves today, will you go down and get him an Oklahoma flag?
4: Yeah, absolutely.
1: You got to have an Oklahoma flag to put in your office at Saracen.
0: Well, thank you so much.
1: You're welcome.
0: It's been fun.
1: Thank you. This show was recorded in the historical Taborian Hall in downtown Little Rock, Arkansas, and made possible by the good works of flagandbanner.com, Mr. Tom Wood, our audio engineer, Mr. Jonathan Hankins, our videographer, daughter Miss Megan Pittman, production manager, and my co-host, Mr. Grady McCoy IV, a.k.a. Son Gray. I'm Carrie McCoy, and I'll see you next time on the radio. Until then, be brave and keep it up.
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0: Arkansas groups promoting child wellness say new data illustrates the state's struggle to support its youth. The 2026 Kids Count data book from the Annie E. Casey Foundation shows that between 2019 and 2024, conditions for Arkansas kids have worsened in multiple areas, including education and health. Keisa Smith Brantley with Arkansas Advocates for Children and Families says it's especially troubling because as recently as 10 years ago, the state was a leader in both areas.
1: It shows the impact of Arkansas consistently choosing to not invest in things that we know are proven to help children improve their well-being and their families' well-being.
0: The number of uninsured children continues to increase in the state. It's doubled since 2016. Smith Brantley adds there were some improvements, including a decline in the teen birth rate and the number of children living in poverty. In 2019, Arkansas ranked 13th in the nation in education, but the state has now fallen to 34th place. Smith Brantley says lawmakers haven't consistently invested in the state's pre-K program, leading to a majority of 3- and 4-year-olds not being enrolled in early childhood education programs.
1: Individuals just truly not being able to put their children in a place to be ready for when they enter school, which obviously impacts our reading scores and our math scores, which is also reflected in our worsening indicators.

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3: This is Wade Brathke with the Chief Organizer's Report. Debt doesn't end poverty. I try to resist spending much time and energy, either mine or yours, on I told you so stories. Maybe not as much as I should, but some anyway. It's been a minute since I chimed in about microfinance and the outrageous proposition that this was a way to end or alleviate poverty. Over the last several decades, we have harped on this theme repeatedly, initially as a voice in the wilderness, but more often in the last decade as one of many who have pointed out that this emperor is wearing no clothes or rags at the best. We've issued reports with this thing. We've run studies in social policy. Our position is clear. Debt doesn't end poverty. How could anyone seriously believe this would work? My excuse for crawling back on this soapbox is a current article on this theme in the Wall Street Journal. They note that academic studies, including randomized controlled trials, have found that microfinance doesn't improve the economic conditions of most borrowers. Economists found excessive microfinance lending has set off repayment crises for borrowers in half a dozen countries, including Bosnia, India, and Cambodia. I'm not saying of the millions who have outstanding loans that no one ever crawled up this slippery ladder. I'm saying what was obvious and increasingly has been proven in the field by more objective voices, that the theory was wrong and the practice is worse. The exceptions, at best, prove the rule. It's gotten very bad as well. Last year, microfinance lenders around the globe had outstanding loans valued at $220 billion to more than 140 million borrowers, according to calculations from Atlas, which collects annual data from the sector for Italy-based rating agency MFR. Size of the loans has also ballooned, increasing payment burdens. Borrowers owed an average of $1,381 in 2025, nearly double what it was in 2009, according to Atlas. Wall Street Journal viewed individual loan contracts as high as tens of thousands of dollars. If anyone ever visited a microfinance operation and talked to the staff and borrowers, it was obvious there were problems. The model was bad from the beginning. Interest rates were wildly excessive, some as high as 400%. Daily payments were required, so that the staff often did little but collect the payments. Like debt collectors everywhere, there's always a thin line close to complete thuggery. All of this seemed more like loan sharking with a scarf on it than any kind of real social or economic development plan. People were borrowing to buy sewing machines to do piecework for multinationals or trying to develop money crops rather than something sustainable. This was almost criminal capitalism. High interest rates, which can top 100% in some Latin American countries, and pressure tactics by loan officials have been tied to suicides, homelessness, and children pulled from school to work. Rather than using the loans to invest in small businesses, many borrowers spent the money on medical expenses and other necessities. Who can blame them? Why shouldn't lower-income families grab the brass ring of this scam to try and survive? To me, it seemed almost a proper way to deal with a predatory program. No one pushed the button to stop this merry-go-round. In fact, even worse players piled in. Drawn by high interest rates and a low number of defaults, Wall Street and other banks piled into the market. They bought stakes in microfinance lenders, extended financing, or sold securitized microfinance debt. More capital came from taxpayer-funded development agencies such as the U.S. International Development Finance Corp. and the World Bank. Even when families

chained to the loans. As long as the lenders made their big, they kept rolling. The microfinance system was working for the lenders, but they had no illusions they were addressing poverty rather than profit. Debt isn't a poverty reduction program. Never will be. This is Wade Brathke. For questions or comments, www.chieforganizer.org. You take it from here to there.

Blues is in the house today at KBF 88.3. You are listening to the Blues House Party. And Dave in sitting in for Deb. And that was Robin Capsalis with Joe Louis Walker. The Blues is in the house all the way from Chicago. Before that, we heard Blues in B Flat by Hazel Scott. And we kicked off with our walk-up song by Sue Foley. That was Pinky's Blues. I'm going to keep things rolling now with a little bit of Chris Kane. This is I Believe I Got Off Cheap.

All right. Things that I used to do. That was Guitar Slim. And before that, we heard Mike Zito on the road. And Chris came before that with, I believe, I Got Off Cheap. Well, good afternoon, Little Rock and surrounding backwaters around the globe. You are listening to the Blues House Party here in Little Rock, Arkansas, on KABF 88.3, The Voice of the People. And we're going to keep things moving with the blues here. After the next tune or two, going to be playing some public service announcements, but stick around after that. We've got another hour and a half of blues coming at you. When you think of blues, you think of Boise, Idaho, right? No? Okay. Well, you will after this. John Nemeth, one of the best harmonica players out there today. This is Three Times a Fool.

0: right. John Nemeth, three times a fool. Well, it is about 3:30, and we've got just a few public service announcements to get through. About 4 minutes and 10 minutes, 4 minutes and 10 seconds worth. Stick around. We'll be back with some blues right after this.
1: This is Tony Orr, chairman of the board of KABF 88.3 FM. I want you to meet Alice. Who is she? 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Alice stands for Asset Limited Income Constrained Employee. Alice is working families facing high housing costs, medical debt, and more month than money. We are the majority of Arkansans. We need programs that work for us as hard as we work for our state and families. Hey, policymakers and politicians, it's time to meet Alice. Who is Alice? All of us.
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Anytime You Want. That was Sean Costello. Before that, we had Sue Foley with Queen Bee, and we kicked off that set with John Nemeth, Three Times a Fool. Well, you're listening to Dave on the Blues House Party again on a Friday, and this makes about the 19th time that I've done this, a substitute DJ for Deb, and it's been a lot of fun. I think next time will be 20. And in light of that and the fact that Crying Brian has got his DJ name, I'm looking for a DJ name. And so I've narrowed it down to two. We've got Dirty Dave or Dangerous Dave. So I want you to weigh in. You can go to the KABF Blues House Party Facebook page. You can weigh in there. You can send me a text. You can email me. If you don't have any of those methods, go to 21st and Main Street. Drive towards Petaway on 21st. And then in front of the Adopt a Street sign, flash your headlights for Dangerous Dave and put on your hazard lights for Dirty Dave. All right. Up next, we've got a little bit of John Lee Hooker, Boogie Chillin'.

owned a casino called the Taj Mahal. It went bankrupt as it smirked while others took the fall. Duping millions of believers like a cult on too much blow. Just how low can one man go?

All right. That was Teresa James and the Rhythm Tramps. I Do My Drinking on the Weekend. Before that, we had How Low Can One Man Go? Dave Spector and Jorma Kalkinen. And before that, we had Boogie Chillin' with John Lee Hooker. Well, so far, I've only got one vote in. Dirty is winning by one vote over Dangerous. Dirty Dave versus Dangerous Dave. We've got a mockingbird out on the sign out there that does not qualify. I need to see vehicle headlights or hazard lights. Keep those emails, texts coming in. Got enough time for maybe one more tune or two before the top of the hour, where we'll have a few more public service announcements, and then we'll be getting back into the blues. So stick around.

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2: Today on Science in the Sea, tropical storms duke it out when we continue. Exploring Science in the Sea. It's hard to think of a Category 5 hurricane as a good thing, but in 2025, Hurricane Humberto helped save the East Coast from a direct hit by a smaller hurricane, Imelda. The deflection was an example of the Fujiwara effect. It's named for the Japanese scientist who first described the effect in 1921. It's an interaction between two or more storms that pass close together. It applies to both tropical and non-tropical cyclones. Such storms are big and powerful, but they're influenced by the conditions around them. And the stronger the influence, the more the storms can change. As two storms approach each other, they can change direction, for example. They might move closer, with both of them spinning around a point between them. If there's a big difference in the sizes of the storms, the bigger one might deflect the smaller one or even absorb it. But if they're about the same size, they might loop around each other, then be shot out in opposite directions. Tropical storms and hurricanes begin to interact at separations of about 900 miles. As they get closer, they may spin faster. And at less than 200 miles, they're likely to merge. The exact process depends on the size and intensity of the storms and many other factors, so it's tough to forecast. The Fujiwara effect is seen more often in the Pacific Ocean, but it does play out in the Atlantic as well. The Humberto-Imelda interaction is the most recent, a dance of giant storms that helped coastal residents this time. Science in the Sea is available as a weekly podcast at scienceinthesea.org. I'm Holly Brawley.
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0: case, but well, you are making exception.
1: All right, that was Blind Date, Sugar Ray and the Blue Tones. At the top of the hour, just before our announcements, we had The World is in a Tangle by John Tavius Willis. And before that, we had Waiting by the Window by Amani Burnham. Well, thanks for listening to the Blues House Party today with Dirty Dave or Dangerous Dave, still to be determined. But I thank you for listening in anyhow. And we're going to keep going with the blues. This is going to be My Credit Didn't Go Through, Mike Finnegan.

Right, that was Napa Street. Fun little shuffle tune by Laura Chavez. And before that, we had Easy Baby by Kim Wilson and Robert Welsh. That's a classic Magic Sam tune. And before that, we kicked off The Credit Didn't Go Through, Mike Finnegan. You are still listening to the Blues House Party here on 88.3 KABF in Little Rock, Arkansas. And we're coming around to just about the half-hour point. Got another good half-hour of blues to go. Dirty Dave or Dangerous Dave, whichever you prefer, sitting in for Deb today. And as always, enjoy getting a chance to do this when I can. And I'm glad you are listening in. So let's keep things moving along. Let's go with the classic B.B. King. This is Blue Shadows.

0: that was High Horse by Seth James. And before that, we had B.B. King with Blue Shadows. Well, it is half an hour past, and it's time for the last round of public service announcements. 2 or 3 minutes worth, and then we will be back to the blues. Got another half hour left to go, so I hope you'll stick around.
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1: Lord, in the bell! 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
0: I wouldn't do for you. Pick up on this, pick up, baby. Pick up, this the blues, you hear?

was Ships on the Ocean. Junior Wells and Buddy Guy, one of the best albums ever made, Hoodoo Man Blues, on the Del Mar label back in 1960-something. Before that, we heard Personal Jesus by the Reverend Freak Child, and it is just about a quarter till the top of the hour. Still got time for a little more blues, so I hope you will stick around for the last few songs. It has been a pleasure sitting in for Deb today on the Blues House Party, and I hope you've been enjoying it as well. Going to take things up a notch, going to go from 10 to 11 with some Sean McDonald. This is Killing Me.

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1: This is Wade Brathke with the Daily Voice of the People News Bulletin. Hawaii is the only U.S. state with significant coffee production. U.K. experienced a second wave of anti-immigrant riots in a week after a Sudanese asylum seeker allegedly stabbed a man in Belfast. Trump responded to the latest report, says, "I love the inflation." Iran launched attacks against U.S. bases in three countries across the Middle East in response to the latest round of U.S. strikes, raising fears that the escalating exchange will bring renewed combat. Oil executives warned the White House that prices are going to keep going up. Federal judge declined to bar the Trump administration from pursuing its $1.8 billion payout fund, but warned the Justice Department not to revive the fund. The head of the Democratic fundraising engine, ActBlue, repeatedly invoked the Fifth Amendment during a congressional hearing where Republicans pressed her on vetting foreign donations. Academic studies

0: Of Colombia and Mayor Mamdani of New York was canceled after U.S. diplomats told Colombia's government that the move could violate the terms of Petro's visa. U.S. Postal Service has proposed a new rule that would allow it to refuse to deliver mail ballots in states that don't turn over voter rolls to the federal government. For the first time, the Netherlands blocked acquisition by a U.S. tech company because Dutch authorities worried that U.S. officials could force an American company to share sensitive data processed for government services. The Federal Reserve says 13.1% of credit card balances were at least 90 days delinquent for the first time in 15 years. Voice of the People Daily Bulletin presents People's News about action and issues that demand action. This is Wade Brathke, and this bulletin is brought to you thanks to Acorn International, United Labor Unions, Local 100, Social Policy Magazine, and the Affiliated Media Foundation Movement, AMFM.
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Yeah, Jack, we've been waiting our whole lives. I swear that some bitch will run right through here now. Hang on. I swear it's coming. Hang on.

Kaylee Connell. Hobo's Dream. I know a lot of hobos that's got a lot of big dreams. I really do. I might tell you about some of them before the night's over with. Before that was Gospel by John Moreland. Let's see here. My brain doesn't work near as fast as it used to, y'all. You'll figure that out as the evening goes on, but we're going to have a hell of a time anyway. Desperado's Waiting for the Train, Jerry Jeff Walker before that, and we kicked the block and the show off with 3 days Straight by the one and only Ray Wiley Hubbard. God, I love that guy, man. I mean, I just love Ray Wiley Hubbard, and if you don't, I don't know. You probably ain't seen a doctor lately. Oh, man, I'm Aaron Redden, and I am grateful to be up here in this chair. I probably really ain't been out of the house in about 3 weeks other than to go to medical treatments and things like of such nature. So it's always an honor and a pleasure to fill in for Amy G here on Backroads on KABF, 88.3 FM, the voice of the people, here in Little Rock, Arkansas, and well beyond with 100,000 watts pumping out, reaching far, man. 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You can always tune in. There's incredible shows on this station going on all the time. So, yeah, this is Backroads, KABF. We're going to do it up. I've got a great list of songs that I'm going to play for y'all tonight. I probably haven't been up here in about a year, so I'm really, really tickled to be here. It's hard for me to sit in this chair long, so I may play a little bit longer blocks of music and cut in and talk a little less than usual. So, it's life, man, and it's whooped my it's whooped my tail the last couple years. So, let's see, what are we gonna do on this next block here, man? I've got this next song is. God, it's gorgeous. I mean, it's just a gorgeous song, and it's a Kelsey Walden song, but it's S.G. Goodman's in there, and if you were at the Whitewater Tavern when S.G. Goodman was here a few days ago, I hold a grudge against you, because I know that was probably one of the most incredible shows that we've had come through town in a long time, man. I just couldn't pull it off, so congratulations if you were there, because she's freaking... Man, she's BA, boy. Gorgeous voice. So let's kick this off with Hello Stranger from Kelsey Walden with S.G. Goodman. And then a little bit of new James McMurtry coming at you. I really love that guy, too, man. Anyway, here we go.

my cue. My bad, y'all. Told y'all the brain wasn't quite working just the way it's supposed to anymore. Oh, man, that was Down No More by... It's credited to Mark Morton featuring Nikki Lane, but it sounded like that was really her song. But she doesn't want to be down anymore. And I hope you don't want to be down anymore either out there, by golly. Let's see, Struck It Rich by Town Mountain and Sailing Away by James McMurtry. Man, that's a good song. That album is just good. He's just so good. Underrated. Kick the block off with Hello Stranger by Kelsey Walden and S.G. Goodman. And I'm Aaron Redden, your host for this evening, filling in for Amy G here on Back Roads on KABF 88.3 FM, the voice of the people in Little Rock, Arkansas, and well beyond. Playing some jams for you. But first, I want to tell you, man, if you don't know me, I operated at this juncture the van, which is an outreach to folks who are having to sleep outside. And we also have a 10-acre farm. We grow a crap load of flowers. And if you get to Bella Vita Jewelry downtown right now, over on 6th Street, between now and 8 p.m., you're liable to be able to pick yourself or your sweetheart up a fresh-cut bouquet of flowers from out at our farm back by fields. And you get pretty flowers, and you help us give employment to folks who need some employment. You've got to be able to make a living or get money somewhere to overcome the streets. So that's just the way that is, man. Anyway, get the Bella Vita Jewelry right now. Get a bouquet. Do it, please. Go. You can listen to the show in your car still. Hopefully, did they still put the radio in the car? I don't even know, man. I drive a 21-year-old Subaru now, so life's going swell, bro. Oh, God, man, what are we going to do next? How about some, man, I got some Tyler coming up. I got the new Casey Musgraves. I got Dylan Earl. I got, of course, John Prine, Willie Nelson. You know I'm going to do some stuff like that. Jesse Wells, I got Lucinda Williams, who will be here in a couple weeks for the Arkansas Folklife Festival. I'm going to talk to you about that a little bit later on in the show, if I can find the email, because I'm going to have to read. Yeah, man, that's it. That's it right there. KBF, 88.3 FM, Back Roads. Aaron filling in for Amy. Let's rock and roll. Or, dude, that's not really rocking. Well, it kind of is. Let's do Honky Tonk Hell. This is the Marcus King Band.

0: dragging knuckles down in Little Rock Bottom. I guess I'll sober up when I'm dead.
1: Man, Dylan Earl, buddy, you can't beat that, man. He's also going to be here with Lucinda Williams and all of them at the Arkansas Folklife Festival. Let me tell you how cool these folks are, man. They contacted the van and they took time to show concern for anyone that's homeless and sleeping outside that they might be displacing with this event. Because it's like a three-day event. But it's going to be a badass event. I'm telling you that right now. So I got details on that coming up again in just a little bit, like I said. That was Dylan Earl, Little Rock Bottom. Before that, Sierra Farrell with Years, Nose on a Grindstone, Tyler Childers. And we kicked the block off with Honky Tonk Hill by the Marcus King Band. I know I said I was going to do some longer blocks of music, but the next song on this list was really going to be a buzzkill if I just let it drop. So, you know, if you want to snuggle up your partner, now's the time to do it. I don't always play this, you know, lovey stuff on here. I like to get on here and raise hell for Amy G, you know what I mean? I appreciate her letting me sit in her seat and attempt to entertain her audience. So I appreciate y'all's time. I appreciate her trust in me and allowing me to get out of the house and get up here and do this, man. It means a lot. And it's about as good a time as I know how to have is getting up here and playing good tunes for y'all. So anyway, grab up your snuggle buddy and get on the dance floor and whisper sweet nothings in each other's ears, because here's Margo Price and Tyler Childers doing Love Me Like You Used To, by God. Hey, then we're going to that live High Women album that they just dropped. So it's going to be a weird block right here. I'm dropping John Prine after that, and then the new Casey Musgraves. So buckle up. This is a roller coaster block, baby.

That's Willie Nelson, as you know. That's off his new album. You know, how old is Willie? 93, 94? You know, that man just dropped. He's dropped over 100 studio albums. Golly, man, that's crazy. It's the most prolific body of cannabis consumption the world may have ever seen. I'm not sure. Anyway, you're listening to Backroads on KABF 88.3 FM, the voice of the people here in Little Rock, Arkansas, and well beyond. I'm Aaron Redden. I'm filling in for Amy G tonight. It's always my great honor and pleasure to sit up here and play y'all some tunes. I got some really good ones still lined up here. I'll be with you another, 48 minutes or so. And we'll see what kind of hell we can raise. I still got some Nick Shoulders. I still got some Charlie Robinson, American Aquarium, 49 Winchester, the Red Clay Strays. I got all of it, man. You know I'm going to drop some Johnny Blue Skies, and I can't even stand to call him that. You're always going to be Sturgill, dude. I'm sorry, man. I'm sorry. I'm just sorry. Anyway... yeah, let's kick this next block. Oh God, I didn't tell y'all what I played. That was Whiskey Wants Me To by Willie. My bad, y'all. Before that was Rhinestoned off of Casey Musgrave's new album. If you didn't catch those little subliminal hints in there, I was trying to tell y'all to have a good weekend. Fish and Whistle by John Prine. I'll never forgive COVID for taking John Prine. Damn it. High Women by The High Women, obviously. And we kick the block off with Love Me Like You Used To by Margot Price and Tyler Childers. I'm going to kick this next block off with Crooked Tree by Molly Tuttle. This one goes out to my buddy Parker, who replaced me in my day-to-day management of the van. Man, this is a good one. It's deep, man. This is deep. So y'all... settle in for it. This is Crooked Tree by Molly Tuttle. This is for you, Parker. Keep kicking ass, bud.

That's a dadgum Mark Curry. I love that dude too. Saving Grace, that's off his newest album. And you can find that everywhere. Only Sky. Let's see, Joey Lee before that, Hard Luck Saint. Jesse Wells and Sierra with Far From Home. And then we kick the block off with Crooked Tree by Molly Tuttle. Again, for my buddy Parker. Let's see. I told y'all I was going to talk to you about the Arkansas Folklife Festival coming up on June 26th through June 28th. And let me tell you about the biggest bang for your buck here. Number one, it's free. And number two, it's Lucinda Williams on the River. What, bro, come on. Plan to be there. Bobby Rush will be there. Man, let's see. Willie Carlisle, Nick Shoulders, Dylan Earl. There's going to be, hang on. Jeez, there's so many people, man. Chris the Clerk Band and the Delta Soul Singers. Gosh, the Creek Rocks, Cindy Wolf, all these folks, man. The Delta Soul Singers. Let's see, Living Waters, on and on and on and on. They also wanted me to tell you that they want you to come out. Let me find it. My bad, y'all. They want to make sure and invite you out on that Saturday at 11 a.m. for the Movement Music Parade led by Willie Carlisle and his giant puppets. You don't want to miss that. I wouldn't want to miss that. So, yeah, it's a huge deal. It's going on down at the riverfront in North Little Rock. Big, big, big deal celebrating all of Arkansas. There's like a cheese dip panel. There's all kinds of stuff going on for 3 days. So you want to make sure that that's on your radar for June 26th through the 28th. Free admission. All are welcome. These are some really awesome people putting on a really awesome event here in town. So be sure and make your plans to be there. Also, you can still go to Bella Vita Jewelry in the next hour and a half and get a bouquet from our farm back 5 fields. And that helps employ people that the van serves. So you're not getting off the streets without an income. So we, through our farm, we try to give folks work. And you can help us do that by getting your booty on over there. You got an hour and a half. Go over there and get you a fresh cut bouquet. They're gorgeous. Alright, y'all wanna get back to some tunes? Golly, man, it makes my head hurt to try and talk so many words. Golly, man. What do you wanna do now? You wanna jump off on that Nick Shoulders? Let's do it. Here's Nick Shoulders. You can catch him at the Arkansas Folklife Festival coming up as well. Be sure and do that. A rather talented Arkansas musician.

You know, it wouldn't be Backroads without a little Billy Joe Shaver. Aaron, hit the button, Aaron. Come on now. That one went out for old Bigelow out there, man. You're cutting up on me, but I finally figured out what you were asking me for. So there you go, man. Before that was Leaving This Holler by 49 Winchester with Maggie Antone. Good Times by Charlie Robinson before that. And we kicked the block off with Rather Low by Nick Shoulders, again, who will be here for the Arkansas Folklife Festival. So will Willie Carlisle. So I got a few more minutes here. I'm going to drop you a Willie Carlisle song. I'm going to drop you... What else? I ain't getting out of here without some Sturgill. So we'll squeeze that in the next few minutes, and then I'll be out of here. I'm Aaron Redden, filling in for Amy G here on KABF 88.3 FM Backroads. And it's always my honor and pleasure to be able to sit up here and fill in for her and, like I said, attempt to entertain her audience. So I appreciate you, Amy. I appreciate your trust, and I've had a good time with everybody this evening. Hope you've had a good time with these tunes as well. Let's kick this last one off here. This is, what did I say? Was I gonna lie to y'all, man? I was about to lie to y'all, man. I think I'm messing this up. Let's do Dry County Dust. This is Willie Carlisle. He's gonna be here, for the Arkansas Folklife Festival. You're not gonna wanna miss it.

still. Mama's in the kitchen singing sweet by and by. She can't quite hold the tune. She's dancing round the room.